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1: ABC News, I'm Michelle Franz. And a possible deal to end the three-month-long war with Iran inching toward the finish line, according to President Trump today. ABC's Patrick Riebel says the ceasefire, though, remains fragile.
2: We have not really heard from the Iranians yet. There has been no official response to President Trump's announcement that Iran is close to agreeing what he called this memo, this memorandum of understanding. We have been hearing from some Iranian state media, which basically have been pushing back on the idea that any agreement has been finalized.
1: President Trump also says the Strait of Hormuz will, quote, officially open the moment a deal is signed. Just hours after FISA extension measures failed in both the House and the Senate today over Bill Pulte's role as acting DNI director, President Trump announced he's nominated former SEC chair Jay Clayton to lead the agency. Mexico beat South Africa in the first match of the World Cup today in Mexico City. This is ABC News. In Northern Ireland, crowds of young men clashing for a second night with police in Belfast. Those violent protests erupted in the wake of an immigrant from Sudan who was charged with a brutal knife attack on a man in the city. Here's ABC's James Longman.
3: Police say protesters have been trying to reach a hotel they believe was housing immigrants, and disturbingly, earlier this week, some went door to door in a local street looking for foreigners and torching homes. Now, the family of the man who lost his left eye in that attack have appealed for calm, and they say that while they're completely devastated by what's happened to him, they reject violence as the response.
1: Last night's celebrations in New York City following the New York Knicks' record comeback win against the San Antonio Spurs led to police arresting more than 50 people outside Madison Square Garden. Authorities say rowdy fans getting out of hand, even climbing poles and also scaffolding. Authorities say 10 officers were injured. Michelle Franzen, ABC News.
4: Good evening. A sultry stretch of summer. Temperature getting up to the low 90s over much of the area, though, right at the beaches. Light, feeble sea breeze. That'll be a little different as we go through the day. Overnight, sultry, the low 69 to 73 in Boston. Again, a mix of clouds and sunshine. There'll be a spot thunderstorm, especially later in the day and into the evening. A high of 82, though inland of Route 3A, away from that ocean breeze, a high of 92. Friday night can be a spot downpour with thunder around early on, especially, and lingering in the area, though much of the time will be rain-free in the upper 60s. Saturday, we'll start to turn down the humidity. A great beach day, sunshine mixing with a few clouds, a high 89. Sunday, again, quite hot. Sun, a few clouds around, especially later in the day, the high 90, and gradually turning cooler early next week. For WATD, I'm meteorologist Rob Gilman.
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0: Well, welcome everybody to the Dr. Joe Show. It is so wonderful to have all of you guys listening every week. I so appreciate it. You know, there's, as I've said every week, there's so much going on in the world and at a global level, so much stress, so much anxiety, so much conflict. And yet here we are, truly surviving all of this, hopefully in a way that reminds each other of our value, because that's what we really need more than ever. There's a lot of cortisol going on out there, as you guys know, the stress hormone, but we can overcome it by simply having faith, reminding each other of value, and recognizing that there is enormous strength. There's enormous strength in communities, but each individual, each of you, has remarkable strength, and that's part of how we endure. That's part of not just how we survive, but how we thrive. But sometimes that biological domain really gives us a challenge. I mean, we talk a lot about our social domain, our home domain, the way we see ourselves, the way we think other people see us. But that biological domain sometimes decides, I'm going to make a real challenge for whoever you are. And that's who we're going to be talking with tonight. We're going to be talking with a woman who was diagnosed in 2021 with idiopathic intracranial hypertension. Folks, that is a chronic condition that leads to increased pressure around the brain. It's got no known cause. The diagnosis was devastating, but our guest was determined to build a meaningful life with her illness, and she has done exactly that. Our guest is the founder of Bay Equity HR, a consulting practice that helps purpose-driven organizations and social impact businesses build equitable, people-centered workplaces. She advises nonprofits and startups on leadership transitions, culture strategy, and fair compensation, always centering rights, dignity, respect, and equitable pay. She serves on the advisory board of the California Black Women's Health Project, and previously served on the board and executive committee of Workplace Fairness. Her work bridges values-driven leadership, equity-focused systems, and care-based workplace cultures with a special focus on supporting Black women navigating work and wellness. But there's more. She is a certified mediator, an avid traveler, and a newly certified, get this, open water scuba diver. That sounds really cool. And she finds healing, joy, and creative inspiration by exploring coastlines, cultures, and quiet places. She holds a master's in work law and social justice from UC Law San Francisco, formerly UC Hastings College of the Law. She wanted me to let you know that. Her work has been featured in the Washington Post, HuffPost, Teen Vogue. And she's written this remarkable book, Because I Deserve It. What Chronic Illness Taught Me About Finding My Voice in the Healthcare System. I am so honored to be chatting tonight with Kenitra W. Dominguez, known to many as Kenny. Kenny, welcome to the Dr. Joe Show.
1: Thank you so much for having me. I'm really excited to be here.
0: So, you know, folks, can you explain, Kenitra, what idiopathic intracranial hypertension is, and how did that occur? How did you first notice it? Give us a background. Tell us a story.
1: No, definitely. And I know that's a mouthful saying, and I still have to think about it every time I go to say the acronym for it, which is IIH. But I'm happy to explain it. So idiopathic intracranial hypertension, also known as IIH, is a rare neurological condition where, simply put, you have an excess of cerebral spinal fluid, which is putting pressure in the skull. And in my case, it was putting a significant amount of pressure on my optic nerves, which can oftentimes lead to losing your vision or becoming blind altogether. Most people have never heard of it. I know when I was first diagnosed with it, it was my first time ever hearing the word. I had no idea what it meant or what to expect. I was diagnosed back in 2021. It was actually, I want to say maybe a week plus or minus my birthday. And, you know, I was, I was not chasing a diagnosis. I actually was just going into the optometrist to, you know, go and have my glasses fixed. And when I came in, my optometrist said, you know, you haven't had your eyes dilated in like 2 years. We should do that. We should go ahead and take care of that right now. And so I've been avoiding this. We went ahead and he dilated my eyes, and he immediately referred me to an ophthalmologist and said, hey, I need you to go see this person, and I'm going to give you a referral, and I need you to go to their office in the next couple of days. It's really important. I'm not quite sure. I want to make sure that what I think I'm seeing is correct, and I don't want to diagnose you just yet. So if you can make this appointment, I think it would be in your best interest. So I did that.
0: So in other words, so just to give the audience a bit. So when you go into an optometrist and they dilate the eye, basically what they're doing is expanding the ability to look into your optic nerves, right? And that's what he was doing. And he saw something and he referred you, it sounds like, pretty quickly.
1: Yes, he acted with a great sense of urgency, and I'll be forever grateful to the optometrist. So much so that even though I now live in LA, I still fly up there once a year to the Bay Area so that I can have my eyes checked by the man who potentially saved my eyesight. And, you know, we laugh about it because, and you always tell them, like, it's a 50-minute flight versus an hour drive, which is what I used to do. So in a way, it's not so bad. But no, that's exactly correct, Dr. Joe. That's what happened. I went to see the ophthalmologist, and they told me to run, not walk, to the ER.
0: Wow.
1: And at that point, it was sort of devastating because at that point, you know, I didn't know what this was. You know, it's different, I think. You know, I often thought about this. If someone had told me, you know, you have diabetes, I have a sense of what that is. I know people who have that condition. I have a sense of how that happens. You know, I have something to ground myself in. When I was diagnosed with IIH, I had no point of referral. Like, I had no reference point to really understand what was going on. So at that point, I went to the ER. I went through a series of tests. I had different MRIs done. At that point, they also just wanted to eliminate any other potential diagnoses, which would include brain cancer or meningitis. I heard the word brain cancer. My blood pressure immediately, you know, went up. Because at that point, I'm just thinking to myself, I don't know exactly what IIH is, but I would rather have that than brain cancer. And so I went through a series of tests. I was admitted to the hospital, you know, overnight, and then my diagnosis was confirmed. And that is the day that my journey really started with IIH, and it's been a long one at that.
0: Yeah. It's got to be terrifying. You go in for a routine check. Now, just so folks understand, idiopathic means that we don't really know what is happening, why it's happening. Intracranial means inside the brain. And hypertension, you all know what hypertension is. So just so people understand, the medical risk here is enormous, not just for your optic nerves, but you could basically push your brain out of your spine. I mean, basically, it can rupture. And that, how did you begin to not manage it? I want to go back a little bit before that. Were there any symptoms? I mean, I read the book.
1: Yes.
0: You want to tell the folks, not to scare you folks, but listen to Kenny and what she was experiencing.
1: Yes. So the funny thing about it is I definitely had symptoms. I just didn't know what it was. And I was what I refer to under, I think a lot of people are underdiagnosed. And in my particular situation, for several years, I had been experiencing really severe, what I thought at the time was migraines, because, you know, I had went to several PCPs. I was referred to different neurologists. I had, different MRIs done, you know, with and without contrast, just so they could get a better look at the brain. And it would always come back the same. You know, some of the
2: responses that I received from doctors were, oh, you know, it's just chronic stress, you know, you need to de-stress. Also, you know, the most common diagnosis I would get is just, oh, you have severe migraines, we're going to put you on a medication. And after going, you know, multiple times to different doctors and even going to different, like, alternative doctors to see if they could pinpoint what was going on with me and my body, because my whole left side of my body would feel numb and I would have severe headaches that would last from, you know, several days to a week. And I was just sort of living with the pain. And I think for me, I just eventually gave up on trying to figure out what this was and just started to accept the fact that maybe I just have really severe migraines and this is just something I'm going to have to deal with my entire life. And so that's what I mean by not necessarily chasing a diagnosis at that moment. I wasn't looking, you know, to see what was going on at that moment when I went to the optometrist. I had sort of just accepted the state of having severe migraines, and it was really just luck and a little bit of a fluke. My husband actually was the one who kept sort of gently nudging me to go to the optometrist to have my eyes checked. And if it weren't for him, and I always credit him for driving me there and for giving me those gentle nudges, I mean, I might have gone another year, and who knows what stage I would have been at that point in the disease and how my quality of life would have changed.
0: Yeah. Well, certainly, you know, lucky that you went in at that time. And, you know, not to dismiss this, but I feel sort of lucky as well, because like every 15 minutes I get to listen to our sponsors, because we wouldn't be doing this show without them. So that's the luck that I bring to this, Kanitra. And so with that in mind, we're going to take a quick commercial break and listen to our sponsors. We'll be right back with Kanitra Dominguez.
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0: Dominguez talking about something that's really powerful, idiopathic intracranial hypertension, but her story, the book, Because I Deserve It, What Chronic Illness Taught Me About Finding My Voice in the Healthcare System. Kanitra, can you first tell me the title, Because I Deserve It, how did that come up? Tell me about that.
2: When I was first working on the book, when we were first just in the outline stage, I had tried out a couple of different titles and nothing really seemed to fit. And so I decided I'm going to wait till I get, you know, further out in the writing process, and then I'll get back to this. So once I started to sort of wrap things up with the book, I went back to the title. And I did like a free writing exercise that helped me ideate a bit on what titles would work for this book. And then I kept coming back to one word, which was deserve.
0: Yeah.
2: And I was like, okay, so why am I doing this? Because people deserve it, right? And then people deserve to know how to have better health outcomes. People deserve to know how to advocate for themselves. And then the follow-up question to that for me was, well, why do people deserve good care? And the thing that stopped me in my tracks was simply because you exist, because you're a human being. It doesn't matter, you know, what stage of life you're in or what your background is. You deserve the very best care simply because you're alive. And because became the title for me. And what I wanted to convey to anyone who would pick up the book, like in a store or see it online, I wanted to sort of help give them permission to feel like they were worthy of getting the best care that they could receive, and that they were worthy of continuing a fight if they were dealing with like a chronic condition. I wanted that to be conveyed very clearly on the front cover, and I wanted it to help change or reset people's mindset in terms of what is it that we deserve when it comes to our healthcare. A lot of us are just accepting the bare minimum, and a lot of that I think has to do with some of the limitations of the healthcare system and just the fact that I think we have been taught in some ways that we should just be grateful for what we can get, and that doctor knows best. And I want people to know everywhere that through advocacy, you have the capability, and I believe everyone has the capability to advocate for themselves so that they can get the very best care that they deserve.
0: And in the book, you talked about, you know, being an expert in yourself. And we were speaking offline about this, but this is what I say to all my patients is don't let anybody ever tell you, you're not the expert. You are the expert in you. You know, I'm just a professional. But did you feel that you were, I mean, you even used the word dismissed at the beginning, you know, in that first episode, and that you were giving up. I mean, can you talk more about that? Was that the experience that you had with the healthcare system, that they were just like, yeah, it's just a headache. Yeah, forget it.
2: No, I definitely believe that. And not just before the diagnosis, but also, you know, once I actually had the diagnosis and it really lit a fire under me. I mentioned earlier that, I had felt like there was something wrong with my body, or I felt like there was something that wasn't working well. I knew I had these really severe headaches. I knew I was experiencing numbness, like on the left side of my face. I had gone to multiple doctors, PCPs, neurologists. I'd seen specialists. I essentially did everything you're supposed to do, right? I had followed up on my care, had testing done, and eventually just accepted that maybe what I started thinking was maybe all in my head. Maybe I'm just exaggerating the extent of my pain, and I'm just going to live with this. And I think what happened for me is, and I think this happens for a lot of folks, is that, you know, we have a chronic condition, whether you know what it is or not, whether you've been diagnosed or not, whatever pain you're experiencing, it becomes a background noise at some point. You just sort of, you know it's there, you feel it, you sense it, but you're still going on about your day. When I was finally diagnosed, actually, it was the night that I was the first day I was diagnosed in the hospital. I saw how I was being treated and how the care team at that point was interacting with me. And there was no empathy. Some of the things that were said to me, I felt were disrespectful and frankly, deeply concerning based on the demographic of people that were also in the ER waiting room. And I knew at that point, I figured this out very quickly, that I was going to have to advocate for myself in a way that I had never had to advocate before. And I knew that I was going to have to be my own hero. And what I mean by that is I couldn't rely on anyone really in the healthcare system. I was really going to have to figure this out initially on my own and start to figure out how to build my care team, because what I was experiencing in the hospital that day was not it.
0: Yeah. You know, I want to apologize for all the physicians, all the medical people who do that, because I think that that happens a lot. You're so generous in the book with it, though, because you acknowledge, well, some of these people are really burnt out and they're stressed out. They've got so much stuff. So I think it was very generous of you, but that's not

0: first diagnosed with IH. And you're absolutely right. It's meant for anyone who is experiencing sort of navigating the healthcare system who has a chronic health condition. I wanted to highlight and raise awareness about this sort of rare neurological disease, but it was written on the basis that anyone who was experiencing these issues navigating the healthcare system, it would be a map. It would serve as a guide to hopefully save them time and energy, and also to give them some hope. I'm realistic with that hope. I know that, you know, everyone's at different stages in their condition and will have varying results, but I wholeheartedly believe that if you read this book
1: and you follow it,
0: that you should experience
1: better outcomes.
0: Doesn't mean that whatever you have is going to go away magically or anything like that, but I think it is a great tool for navigating the healthcare system.
2: Yeah, and I'm just going to change one word from if to when. It's not if Arrowies reads the book, it's when they read the book, because they got to read this book. First, how do they find the book? How do they get it, Demetra?
0: And that's a great question. So the book actually launches officially on July 7th. My book, yes, very excited.
2: Very excited. Author.
0: But you can actually grab it you can pre-order it on Goodreads. You can also find it at bookshop.org and also on Amazon. And you'll be able to grab it through my website, which is Kenny, K-E-N-I-W, Dominguez.com. And you can also, if you're interested in following me, I'm also on Instagram at Kenny, W. Dominguez.
2: That's great. Folks, really, it's under 100 pages. I mean, how did you capture so much information? I could never do that. I mean, I have to edit out like 200 pages to get that. How did you do it? What was your process in writing it?
0: It was a lot of editing. It was my first book. I've never written a book before. I was completely new to the process. I first started with an outline. So I could really try to crystallize my ideas and make sure that I put the most powerful, actionable information up front. I intentionally wanted this book to be short. It was hard to get it there, but the reason why I wanted it to be under 100 pages is because as someone who, suffered from a chronic condition, I didn't have a lot of time. And I wanted to write to the people I'm trying to reach. So knowing that this person most likely doesn't have a lot of time, maybe very tired, in a great deal of pain, trying to manage the rest of their life. I wanted to hand them a map that was easy to digest, where they could get key information up front that was very actionable. That was really important to me. I didn't want it to come across as theoretical. I describe it as like a half self-memoir, half guidebook, because I wanted to relay my experiences in a way that other people could maybe find something that resonated with them in a real experience from a person, but grounded in here's actionable advice that you can take. Here are things that you can do on day one of your diagnosis. Here are things that you can do if you're in the middle of that diagnosis and trying to manage your condition. It was really important to me that I always tried to keep the reader, my main audience, at the forefront and try to create a tool that was manageable, that would really work for them.
2: Yeah. And it is. The chapters are very readable. And it is so important to have tools to help us through this. And one of the things that I'm delighted about is I have my sponsors who are the tools that help me through all of this. So with that in mind, we're going to take a commercial break, listen to the tools our sponsors have to offer, and then we can come right back with Kenitra Dominguez. We'll be right back with the Dr. Joe Show.
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0: also a survivor who has survived a lot of the medical profession, but also just the diagnosis. So offline, we'll be talking about how do you manage this? I mean, what was the experience like for you? How did you find the resilience? How did you find the care team that you're talking about? What was the journey?
1: You know, after that first day in the hospital, when I first received the diagnosis, I just went home. And I remember it feeling, it was an incredibly lonely feeling because I'm newly diagnosed. I don't know a lot about this disease. I know next to nothing. And I don't really know what lies ahead for me, whether that be challenges or other, you know, side effects, how I was going to tolerate the medication. The first 4 months of this diagnosis was absolute hell for me. I would not wish this on my worst enemy. When I returned home, because I had had a lumbar puncture and had just an excess of cerebrospinal fluid,
0: And that wasn't dangerous for them to do a lumbar puncture? Folks, so you understand what a lumbar puncture is when you put a needle towards the base of the spine and you extract fluid, but that can rapidly decrease the pressure in the brain and cause all sorts of problems like herniation. So how did they tell you any of that?
1: So it's interesting that you would say that, because that lumbar puncture is what led to 4 months of a severe low pressure headache.
0: Yeah.
1: So part of diagnosing IH includes a lumbar puncture for most people. And they're measuring the amount of cerebral spinal fluid you have. And, yeah, you know, I had a major excess of it. So initially, when they did the lumbar puncture, you know, you get this immediate sense of relief at first, because all this pressure has now left your body. But what happens next led to an incredible amount of suffering for me for the next several months, which was I was immediately put on a medication called Diamox. And it's a pretty serious medication. But because I was put on it so quickly and so soon, it's kind of like a balloon. You let all the air out of a balloon, and then there's nothing really left. I just had that lumbar puncture, so it was almost too soon to give me Diamox. And I started taking it immediately. So it resulted in this horrible headache that lasted for months. And it lasted for months because part of navigating the healthcare system when you're trying to find care, the hardest part sometimes is just getting an appointment. And this was during, you know, peak COVID, so no one was allowed in the emergency room with me. Eventually, they let my husband come in, and that was after I had advocated for someone. I'm glad he was there because I would have fell over on the table. No one was even looking or trying to pay attention to see if I would fall off. Yeah, and that was because I had so much pressure. You know, and it was released so quickly, and they just let me go. And they didn't really give me any instructions on care. When I got home, I was just told, you know, here's my prescription. I remember talking to the neurologist that was assigned to me at the hospital, because since it was during COVID and my PCP had left and moved to LA, and I'm still in the Bay Area, I technically didn't have a PCP. So it was really difficult for me to try to see a neurologist without that referral. And so it took me about 3 months before I could get into UCSF healthcare system so that I could see a neuro-ophthalmologist. And once I did, that was actually when I first started to get some relief. They immediately took me off the Diamox for a week. That was the first time I felt like I was treated like a human being, was when I went to UCSF and was able to get into their neuro-ophthalmology clinic. And the first thing I'll never forget that the doctor said to me, she held my hand and said, "I read your file. I'm so sorry that this took so long to get you into an appointment. It shouldn't have taken this long, but I'm very sorry." And it was very genuine. And she told me that we were going to get through this. And it helped to hear someone say we versus just you. And I felt like I finally had somebody for the first time on my team and someone who really cared and had great bedside manner. And she told me to trust her and that she was going to ask me to do some things that maybe, you know, seemed counterproductive, but she's very confident that it would work. And so, you know, we began doing some things trial and error based, and that was the first time I started to feel some relief. In the middle of all that, before I could even get to this doctor, the first 3 months of this diagnosis, I was not able to drive. I had severe tinnitus in my ear, constant ringing, so I could never go to sleep. I had this horrible severe low pressure headache. The medication that they put me on actually caused me to have severe nightmares. So then I was afraid, you know, to go to sleep. So I wasn't sleeping. I was in a year for my business where it was really starting to grow, and I could only work maybe 3 hours at best without, you know, feeling like I was going to pass out. And I don't know, even just thinking about what those first few months felt like, it was very traumatic for me. I'm very lucky, and I recognize that I had a really great support system. My parents were really wonderful because I couldn't drive. They would drive me to my doctor's appointments. I live about an hour away or a little over an hour from UCSF, but it was the best care that I could receive, and I wanted to give myself, you know, the best chance at, you know, going into remission and getting this under control. They would drive me, they would sit there and wait for me. The appointments that I would have with the neuro-ophthalmologist would last hours, you know, like 3-hour appointments where they're doing visual acuity tests and taking lots of images. They were so patient with me. My husband works overnight, you know, at a hospital, and he would take me in the mornings, you know, to these appointments and take me to where I needed to go. Trying to get records was a hassle. I remember, you know, having to take, you know, CDs of my tests, images really, and walk them up to UCSF just to make sure that they were going to go to the right place, because, you know, you're constantly having to call and follow up, and that's really exhausting, you know, when you have a chronic condition and you have limited time and you may live, you know, far away from the place that you need to get to for care. It was really, really rough. But I know I was fortunate because of the support that I had, and then I was able to find this doctor. But it took a lot of research just to get to her. And it took a lot more time and patience and a lot of follow-up to get my foot in the door so that I could then begin receiving the care that I desperately needed at that time.
0: And once you've met this

0: woman, your new physician, it sounds like there was a bonding, there was confidence. The word trust is so important. That's based on a neurohormone called oxytocin, not oxycontin, oxytocin. And the stress response that you were experiencing was probably interfering with everything, including increasing your blood pressure. So it's
1: It's
0: remarkable,
1: remarkable, isn't
0: isn't
1: it,
0: it,
1: when
0: when
1: you
0: you
1: feel
0: feel
1: valued
0: valued
1: by
0: by someone,
1: someone,
0: when
1: when
0: you
1: you
0: trust
1: trust someone?
0: someone, that is part of the healing process.
2: No,
0: It
2: it was.
0: was.
2: I think for me in particular, I was so frustrated. I had she's my third doctor that I went to in those first few months. I had the initial neurologist who confirmed the diagnosis. I explained to him that I was having a lot of trouble with the prescription, the medication, and I was
1: I was
2: asking
1: asking
2: a
1: a
2: lot
1: lot
2: of
1: of questions.
2: questions.
1: I
2: I wanted
1: wanted
2: to
1: to know
2: know
1: if
2: if
1: there
2: there
1: were
2: were
1: other,
2: other, medications I could take that maybe had less severe side effects. He wasn't really helpful with that. I went to another neurologist. He wanted to try a number of different things that all sounded pretty extensive to me. I also just want to say, because I think this might be valuable for other folks who are maybe recently diagnosed with something, but there is a great deal of value in getting multiple opinions if you can about your condition, because not everyone sees the same disease through the same lens. And so it was really important, and I think ultimately set me on a better path by doing a little bit of trial and error, finding a physician that I felt like I could connect with, who was a specialist in that particular area. A lot of people tell you with IH to see a neurologist. But what I did was I researched IH and I researched, which health, like university health systems were like considered experts in the area. It immediately led me to John Hopkins, and it talked about how they constructed their care team. And so I tried to replicate that at UCSF for myself. And one of the things I noticed is that they had a neuro-ophthalmologist who was really sort of the focus of the main set of care. And that's what led me to finding this doctor. So I had to do a little bit of extra research on my end about my condition and about who was like actively working on research for it or who had written papers or been published. And who had a strong interest in my specific condition. I still have to see her, one to two times a year, but I always tell her, I said, if you ever move, I'm moving with you. Because it was so hard to find somebody who I personally connected with, who was, just excellent in her field and who really made sure that I was well taken care of.
0: So part of the advice is basically do your research, right? And be willing to keep looking and looking. And in my field as a psychiatrist, I'm always for other people getting second opinions, third opinions, because the only person who's going to benefit is the patient. If I'm missing something and somebody else sees it, that's good for the patient. The other side is if the other person says, we can't find anything else, then that's good for the patient that we're also working. But there is this idea of these perspectives. But what was that like for you to, have that energy, but that some people were saying different things, or was how do you navigate that?
2: So when I was, going to different doctors, I had two main things that were on my mind at that point. One was finding a different medication or some other form of treatment that was a bit gentler on my body. And the other piece was figuring out how to get rid of it or can't, like I didn't realize it never really necessarily goes away. It can go into remission, but I was focused on those two things. And so the way that I had to manage my time, and this was very humbling for me, is that I'm someone who doesn't have a lot of patience and I like to move really quickly and fast. And I was not able to move quickly and fast anymore. Like I mentioned, I was only able to work maybe a couple of hours a day for the first few months. What I had to do is learn that I have a finite amount of energy. And for me, it was a couple of hours a day to do whatever it was that I needed to do. And that also included, you know, making time and space for research or for follow-ups with doctors or, you know, trying to get in for certain appointments. And so I had to really try to manage my energy and just be really honest with myself about what I could do. It was completely unrealistic for me to think that I could give 100% output when I wasn't feeling at 100%, when I was maybe feeling at 40%. And so I had to figure out what could I do at 40% for that day? You know, whether that was just, maybe I'm just calling doctors that day. Maybe I'm just trying to follow up on tests. You pick one thing that you can do, and you do it the best that you can for as long as you can.
1: It was very trying
2: for me in terms of, you know, just being a resilient person.
1: I was lucky to where I was able to call on family sometimes to help support.
2: But what I did realize during this sort of phase of my diagnosis and early on was that because I felt so bad and because I was so tired and exhausted, I was becoming depressed.
1: I was really going to a dark place and I was so anxious and so worried because I'm also doing all this research.
2: I felt like I was going down a little bit of a rabbit hole.
1: I realized that I need to talk to a counselor.
2: And I thought to expand the care beyond just the physical things and see how I could help mentally as well.
0: Good. Yeah, it's so important to do that. And picking that one thing to focus on, critical, great advice. And I'm going to pick on one thing right now, which is listening to our sponsors for their advice. So I'm going to listen to them. We'll take a commercial break. We'll be right back with the Dr. Joe Show.
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0: Would you say that that is success? I enjoy that, towards the end of the book, you talk about redefining success. One of my definitions of success is when you love going to work and love going home, because that's
1: I
0: really
1: love that.
0: success. But for some people, success is, having food in the refrigerator. For some people, success is having a home to have a refrigerator. For some people, success is just waking up. So when you were feeling depressed like that, was that success just being able to wake up?
2: At that point, success for me was honestly
1: honestly
2: just
1: just getting
2: getting
1: to
2: to
1: the
2: the
1: next
2: next
1: day.
2: day.
1: I felt
2: so
1: so
2: much
1: much
2: burden.
1: burden.
2: And at the same
1: At the
2: time, I
1: same
2: didn't
1: time, I
2: want to
1: didn't
2: be a
1: want to be a
2: burden
1: burden
2: on
1: on
2: my
1: my
2: family.
1: family.
2: Because
1: Because
2: as
1: I
2: I
1: was
2: was
1: experiencing
2: experiencing
1: so
2: so
1: much
2: much
1: physically
2: physically
1: and
2: and
1: also
2: also
1: feeling
2: feeling
1: so
2: so
1: much
2: much
1: emotionally,
2: emotionally,
1: and
2: and
1: just
2: just
1: there
2: there
1: was
2: was
1: a
2: a
1: lot
2: lot
1: of
2: of
1: fear
2: fear
1: I
2: I
1: had.
2: had.
1: Success
2: Success
1: became,
2: became,
1: can
2: can
1: I
2: I
1: wake
2: wake
1: up
2: up
1: in
2: in
1: the
2: the
1: morning
2: morning
1: and
2: and
1: get
2: get
1: up,
2: up,
1: walk
2: walk
1: around
2: around
1: without
2: without
1: my
2: my
1: heart
2: heart
1: rate
2: rate
1: going
2: going
1: too
2: too
1: high?
2: high?
1: And,
2: And
1: can
2: can
1: I
2: I
1: work
2: work
1: for
2: for
1: 3 hours
2: 3 hours
1: straight
2: straight
1: without
2: without
1: feeling
2: feeling
1: nauseous
2: nauseous
1: or
2: or
1: sick
2: sick
1: or
2: or
1: feeling
2: feeling
1: like
2: like
1: I'm
2: I'm
1: going
2: going
1: to
2: to
1: pass
2: pass
1: out?
2: out?
1: My
2: My
1: goals
2: goals
1: for
2: for
1: the
2: the
1: day
2: day
1: became
2: became
1: much,
2: much,
1: much
2: much
1: incrementally
2: incrementally
1: smaller
2: smaller
1: than
2: than
1: what
2: what
1: I
2: I
1: would
2: would
1: have
2: have
1: had in
2: in
1: the
2: the
1: past.
2: past.
1: And
2: And
1: that was
2: that was
1: really
2: really
1: difficult
2: difficult
1: for
2: for
1: me
2: me
1: because
2: because
1: I
2: I
1: remember,
2: remember,
1: I
2: I
1: think
2: think
1: success
2: success
1: changes
2: changes
1: for
2: for
1: us
2: us
1: as
2: as
1: we
2: we
1: get
2: get
1: older
2: older
1: and
2: and
1: as
2: as
1: we
2: we
1: have
2: have
1: certain
2: certain
1: life
2: life
1: experiences.
2: experiences.
1: I've
2: I've
1: certainly
2: certainly
1: adjusted
2: adjusted
1: them
2: them
1: when
2: when
1: I
2: I
1: was
2: was
1: diagnosed
2: diagnosed
1: with
2: with
1: IH.
2: IH.
1: Success has morphed for me. But at
2: At
1: that
2: that
1: point,
2: point,
1: it
2: it
1: was,
2: was,
1: can I
2: can I
1: get
2: get
1: to
2: to
1: the
2: the
1: next
2: next
1: day?
2: day?
1: Can
2: Can
1: I
2: I
1: do
2: do
1: a
2: a
1: little
2: little
1: more
2: more
1: each
2: each
1: day
2: day
1: instead
2: instead
1: of
2: of
1: focusing
2: focusing
1: on
2: on
1: all
2: all
1: the
2: the
1: things
2: things
1: I
2: I
1: felt
2: felt
1: like
2: like
1: I
2: I
1: couldn't
2: couldn't
1: do?
2: do? Well, still here. Still here, Mitra.
0: I want to get to the two truths of the I am, if it's okay with you. The I am is basically saying that we're all doing the best we can, that, this is my current maximum potential. But influenced and responded to four domains: the home domain, the social domain, and we're talking about both of those here. Certainly, how your social domain has had a huge influence. Those two domains are outside. Then the internal domain is the biological domain of your brain and body. You're hungry, tired, digesting lunch, being diagnosed with a chronic condition. And then the I see domain, the way I see myself, the way I think other people see me. Human beings are very interested in what other people think or feel. We call that empathy. But what we really want to know is, what are you thinking about me? And do you see me as valuable? So because these four domains interact, a small change can have a big effect. We don't have to change everything. So based on what we're talking about tonight, Kenitra, what small change can you recommend to our listeners?
1: That's a great question. So for me, I think that sometimes I love this because I think that we often feel like change has to be, just has to be significant in terms of size. So I love the idea of the small change with a big effect. I think from this, talking about what we're discussing today, I think when we go into the doctor's office, we oftentimes have 15 minutes, and that's not a lot of time for you to get out as a patient what you need to say or for the doctor to have an opportunity to really dig into details with you. So I would say a big change, a small change, sorry, a big effect would be before any appointment with a doctor, I want people to think about just writing down like your top three questions that you have. Or if you don't really have a lot of questions or you don't know what to write, maybe just, three things you want, three topics you want to discuss. And it's really tiny, but just having a sense of what you want to discuss and what you want to cover, it changes the dynamic of that visit because now you are not just showing up as a participant, right? You are engaging and interacting in that conversation beyond observer. And I think a lot of us walk into that situation as a passive observer waiting for a doctor to tell us what to do or what's wrong. I want people to remember that it doesn't take a lot. It can be, a little thing that you do, just having a sense of what you want to talk about. So you can also make sure that you don't forget what you needed to talk about the most, or what you wanted to follow up on, whether it's a test or, something with regarding your medication. But doing those things can really help, create a small change that has a big implication.
0: So basically being prepared and going in there and showing that you've done your homework, and that you have certain questions that you want answered, and that you then can understand the information that's being communicated to you. So folks, that's a really important thing, because very often we will go into a doctor's office and, just think, well, I'm just here as the patient. They're the doctor, and they'll tell me what to do, as opposed to being active in that role as the patient. So great small change. Second truth of the I am, personally, I think is actually even more powerful, that everybody has one. Everybody is interested through their IC domain what you think about them. And that has an effect on their biological domain, because it feels different when you feel respected or disrespected. And because we are part of someone's home or social domain, the second truth of the I am, you control no one, you influence everyone. And you get to choose the kind of influence you want to be. So Kenitra Dominguez, author of Because I Deserve It, What Chronic Illness Taught Me About Finding My Voice in the Healthcare System. Woman who has managed the diagnosis of idiopathic intracranial hypertension. What kind of influence do you want to be?
1: I want to be the influence that tells people they don't have to earn good care, that they deserve it simply because they exist. I want, if someone walks away believing they're allowed to take up that space in that room, and also that there is more than one expert in that doctor's office, in that room at that moment, because they know their own body best. I've been in my body 40 years. No one knows this body better than I do. I may not be a doctor, I may not have medical expertise, but I know my body, and the mind-body connection is a powerful thing. I think that's the influence that I want to be. I want to give people permission to feel empowered enough to know that they can advocate for what care they need, so that they can get the very best care simply because they deserve it.
0: Yeah. So the words allowed and permission, I mean, I hear these. It sounds to me like you're encouraging them to be their own advocate. Isn't it sad, though, that we need to be our own advocate? It almost sounds like we don't have other advocates in the world. But that's not exactly what you're saying, I don't think.
1: No. What I'm really saying, and you're right, I'm wanting to encourage and support people in their own journey so that they can be their own advocate. There are patient care navigators, and there's other resources within different healthcare systems, but I have a real belief that no one is ever going to advocate for you as well or as strongly as you can. Mm. And, I want people to start to embrace that. And I think maybe through more people embracing that, then maybe it'll help change the system slowly.
0: Yeah. I hope so. We do live in a world where everybody wants to feel valued, and yet we devalue each other so often, and sadly so easily. But we don't need to do that. And I think the healthcare system has an opportunity to do just what you're asking. It's not even empowering. It's not even allowing. It's saying, this is what we expect. We encourage you to be who you are. And that's the only way that we're going to be able to help. The way I say it is, you're the expert. You're the only one who can tell me what it's really like to be you. And that's how we work as a team. So I really appreciate this. Kanita, how do people get the book when it comes out? When's it coming out?
1: So the book is coming out. It's launching on July 7th. And you can actually find the book on bookshop.org. You can also find it on Amazon. And you can also find it on Goodreads. In fact, there's pre-orders available on Goodreads for anyone who's interested. Buy a copy for yourself. Buy a copy for a friend, for someone who you know who could really benefit from utilizing the tool.
0: Yeah, and I really hope that
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4: ABC News. I'm Michelle Franzen. After signaling a deal is close, President Trump calling off planned strikes on Iran and saying an agreement could be signed in a matter of days. ABC's Rachel Scott has more.
5: Hours after threatening to hit Iran very hard and seize the country's oil industry, President Trump abruptly backing off, claiming there is now a deal to end the war.
6: We just made a great settlement of the war with Iran, and we're going to be subject to finalization of documents. We should get done over the next few days.
5: Iran and the U.S. have been trading fire for days.
4: The House and Senate failing to pass short-term extensions of FISA wiretap authorization set to expire tomorrow, with bipartisan pushback over acting DNI Director Bill Pulte. President Trump now announcing he's nominating former SEC Chair Jay Clayton to head the intel agencies. World Cup fever building for tomorrow night's match in Los Angeles. The U.S. takes on Paraguay. This is ABC News. In Southern California, Pasadena police say a so-called horseplay incident between two officers led to one officer being injured.
7: Two officers were allegedly playing with their guns when one went off. In newly released dash cam video, as one officer is pulling into the Pasadena Police Department garage, another officer at the back of his patrol SUV pulls out his gun and points it, seemingly jokingly, at the officer pulling in. The officer pulling in then pulls out his gun again, seemingly jokingly, but the gun fires. The bullet went through the windshield and hit the first officer in the shoulder. It happened last September, but just now has become known publicly. The chief calls it horseplay or failing to follow safety rules. The officer who was shot has recovered. The chief says the officers involved were disciplined. Alex Stone, ABC News.
4: Severe storms once again targeting the Midwest with the threat of heavy winds and tornadoes. Confirmed tornadoes in east central Illinois already. Michelle Franzen, ABC News.
8: Good evening. A sultry stretch of summer. Temperature getting up to the low 90s over much of the area, though right at the beaches. Light, feeble sea breeze. That'll be a little different as we go through the day. Overnight, sultry, the low 69 to 73 in Boston. Again, a mix of clouds and sunshine. There'll be a spot thunderstorm, especially later in the day and into the evening. A high of 82, though inland of Route 3A, away from that ocean breeze. A high of 92. Friday night can be a spot downpour with thunder around early on, especially, and lingering in the area, though much of the time will be rain-free in the upper 60s. Saturday will start to turn down the humidity. A great beach day. Sunshine mixing with a few clouds, a high 89. Sunday, again, quite hot. Sun, a few clouds around, especially later in the day, the high 90, and gradually turning cooler early next week. For WATD, I'm meteorologist Rob Gilman.
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0: 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Paul Kearney, Gabe Sirota, and Joe Coletti. So for a bit of business first, my show is brought to you by Upper Entertainment for all your entertainment needs, from bands to comedians and anyone with exceptional artistic talent. Upper Entertainment Agency represents some of New England's finest acts, such as Pink Houses, the John Mellencamp tribute, Fair Warning, Love Bites, our powerful dream matchup, the music of Van Halen and Def Leppard, to my FM Award nominated band, Gunpowder and Lead, and my own very own solo show project, which is called Bob Anderson Solo Project. I know it's very original. I stayed up many weeks thinking of that name. I'll be performing my solo show, actually, at the Hitching Post in Hanson this coming Saturday night from 7 to 10. So come on down. It's going to be, again, this Saturday night from 7 to 10 at the Hitching Post in Hanson. Would love to see some old friends and maybe make a few new ones. And the food there is great. In fact, my guest here tonight used to live in Hanson, but we'll get to who's in the studio in a minute. So I do the show so that you get to know the artist a little bit more on a personal level, and you get to see these talented folks with a little more background history when you go out to see them. So now in our studio, the very talented Joe Merrick. How you doing, Joe?
1: How you doing, Bob? Doing all right.
0: Yeah.
1: We got the power back.
0: We got the power back. Yeah, that was a little scary there for a minute. It never happened here before. But Larry jumped into Superman and fixed us up here so that we could be on the air. Welcome aboard, and
1: thanks for having me.
0: Please say hello to the WATD audience out there.
1: Hello, WATD audience. It's good to be back in Marshfield.
0: Yeah. Now you were telling me you moved down to the Cape recently.
1: Yeah, 3 years ago. Yeah. Got remarried, and me and Marnie bought a house down the Cape.
0: Nice.
1: Set up the studio down there.
0: And you got the gate around the house, and also
1: got the gate around
0: keep the fans
1: house.
0: Out.
1: Yeah.
0: So. Are you a solo artist by choice, or are you just a hard guy to deal with? That's a joke.
1: Well, I mean, I do. No, I'm pretty easy to get along with.
0: You seem like it. Yeah.
1: Solo for gigging and for cover gigs and that kind of thing. But I'll hire a band if I'm doing an original night or a trio to do covers. But studio work is a lot of the things is what I do mostly.
0: Right.
1: These days it's the bread and butter. Well, it's been the bread and butter for the last 30 years.
0: Wow.
1: So I'm working out of a studio in Hanover. Shout out to Joe Clapp and his studio in Hanover.
0: I'm very familiar with him. Yeah.
1: I've been there for about 3 years.
0: Yeah.
1: Once I moved out of Marshfield, I needed a new place to put my studio. So, and I'm working on one in Plymouth now with, shout out to John Jacobs. We're putting a studio in the YMCA, John Glenn Music Foundation.
0: Oh, I know John.
1: Yeah. So we're part of that. We had our first session last night, and so I got my studio in the Cape. So I got three places right now.
0: That's great.
1: That we're recording great bands.
0: Yeah. So you're really more into the original music and writing your own stuff.
1: Right? As an artist, which is why I'm here, I guess.
0: Yep.
1: Yeah, I did a show at the Spire about 3 or 4 months ago, and I had to pull together all my best songs. And I hadn't done an original show since before COVID. I did my CD release party, then COVID came, right. And then a bunch of stuff happened, personal stuff. And I just put down finding time to write or even doing my own songs. It was more like, I got to pay bills. I just got to, like, you know,
0: right,
1: get through this crisis.
0: Right.
1: But the Spire asked me to play, and I spent 3 months just putting them up together and relearning my songs. And I was like, hey, these aren't so bad. And we had a great show.
0: And you're like being modest. From what I heard, you sold out the lobby area.
1: We did.
0: Which brought you to the big stage.
1: Yeah. It was a good show. I felt really confident and felt good to ignite that part of me again, because songwriting is really my passion. I mean, all kinds of music and producing and helping people and working with people is my passion. But when you write a song, there's no other drug.
0: Right.
1: You know? And when it's good and it affects somebody else.
0: Yeah.
1: There's no other high.
0: Yeah. I wrote original stuff back in the 80s. I was very heavy into the original scene when all those bands were coming up. You know, we had such a great Boston scene. As you know, we're about the same age.
1: Yeah.
0: It's funny. I used to look at it like this. When you write an original song and it's done and it's recorded, it's like one of your children.
1: Absolutely.
0: You know?
1: Absolutely.
0: It's like you own that now. Well, not that you own your children, but I mean, you know what I'm saying. It's like it becomes part of you.
1: And it grows up. And it meets people and
0: it
1: circulates.
0: Right. You know? Yeah. It's like having a child. Yeah. it's very cool in that respect. And playing them live and getting the response is a real high, as you know. So I see that I went online and was looking at some of your stuff, and I see that you're a multi-instrument. You play multiple instruments. Mm-hmm. What other instruments do you play?
1: I started off as a drummer.
0: Really?
1: Still at the core, that is what I do the best. I'm a drummer. I realized at one point in my life, you know, my heroes were, I was a drummer, but my heroes were like Pete Townsend or Jimmy Page or Alice Cooper, you know, those are the people that I looked up to as a little boy, you know. And I realized, like, you know, listening to The Who, and I always thought Roger Daltrey wrote the songs because he was a singer,
0: right?
1: But then I'm like, no, Pete Townsend is the guy. And then I would look at, like, some of my favorite Moody Blues songs, and I'm like, no, Justin Hayward is the guy. So I got infected with, I want to be the person that creates the music,
0: you know.
1: Plus, my best friend was Dave DiCenzo, and I don't know if you know him, but he's like one of the greatest drummers around. And we were neck and neck, and I got tired of competing with him. So I'm like, I'm going to be a songwriter. It's the way I can express myself. And, you know, you can't really compete with that kind of thing, you know?
0: Yeah.
1: So,
0: I've heard that name, Dave DiCenzo, many times.
1: Yeah.
0: Did he have his own drum
1: workshop?
0: Father.
1: His father had a drum shop in... I taught there actually for 20 years.
0: It was on the South Shore.
1: It was in Quincy. Yeah.
0: Okay.
1: Now it's in Weymouth.
0: Yeah. All right.
1: That's South Shore music. Yeah.
0: Very cool. And you know, it's kind of a coincidence, but I noticed some similarities between us, and I didn't talk about it, but I had a song called "Lost in Boston."
1: Oh, really?
0: Yeah, way back like 40 years ago.
1: It's not hard to do.
0: Yeah. I just figured "Lost in Boston" kind of has a ring to it. Now, did you do an album called Lost
1: in Boston? I just called it Lost in Boston. It's actually a quote from one of the lines of a song.
0: Okay.
1: But yeah, I found an artist who drew, you know, he had that painting, and I just, you know, I was like, okay, we're going to call it Lost in Boston.
0: Very cool.
1: Yeah.
0: And then I went on to watch a version of Yellow Brick Road that you did was very nice.
1: Yeah, Caitlin Carey did that with
0: you. Guys did a great job there.
1: Thank you.
0: And I play, that's where the similarities come in. I love Elton John. I play some Elton John.
1: I'm
0: probably nowhere near as good as you on the keyboards or the guitar. I consider myself more of a singer than anything else. But I always loved playing Elton John. And you guys did a great version of
1: that. Thank you.
0: Yeah.
1: Thank you.
0: I highly recommend you jump on YouTube, look up Joe Merrick, and listen to some of your stuff. As you can see, I did my homework.
1: Yeah.
0: Right, Kathy? And I also noticed that, man, you got a lot of views.
1: Yeah, and some of them, they're pretty high.
0: Yeah. I mean...
1: that one got a lot.
0: It was 250,000 views.
1: Yeah.
0: I was like, wow.
1: Yeah.
0: That's impressive.
2: You're all listening now.
0: Yeah. So jump on there and definitely check out Joe Merrick. So what's going to be our first song for tonight? We've got some live music coming up.
1: Yeah, I'm going to do actually something from Lost in Boston. It's a song called Sunflower. And it's just a simple song about my three-year-old girl. When she was three, she's 25. But when we were living in Hanson, and I was a stay-at-home dad till 3 o'clock and bringing up the kids, and that's a whole different life, you know?
0: Oh, yeah. Yeah.
1: But it's just a sweet little song about a sweet little girl. It's called Sunflower.
0: All right, let's hear it, man. I'd love to hear it.

0: Awesome. Very nice, thanks, man. Very nice.
1: Thank you.
0: Yeah.
1: I appreciate that.
0: Thank I remember
1: you.
0: That. I remember those days. And they do grow up fast. Everybody says it, but it's so true. It's like, what happened? You know, you're like, what the hell happened?
1: 25.
0: Yeah. So is my daughter. I got a daughter, 25.
1: 25.
0: Yeah. So do you have any shows coming up, Joe?
1: I have a residency at the Loft down the Cape.
0: Okay.
1: Fridays and Saturdays. I might be switching to just Saturdays, but for right now I'm there Fridays and Saturdays singing with another singer, Mallory Bennett, on Saturdays. And then I've got, in the summertime, working with this band called Horns Rock. It's this thing we put together. I was asked to sing with two other singers last year. We did like a 70s thing, you know, Horns Rock, like Blood, Sweat, and Tears in Chicago.
0: Oh, very cool.
1: We did 10 straight days at the Catoosa Center. It was awesome.
0: Wow.
1: But now they're doing an 80s thing, Let's Dance, and they're going to do that again in August for 10 days. And then I'm doing some background vocals for a thing called Women's Rock at the Melody Tent, September.
0: September what?
1: I think 9th.
0: September 9th, okay.
1: Yeah.
0: So at the Melody.
1: Melody
0: Tent.
1: Nice. Yeah.
0: That'll be a nice crowd.
1: Yeah.
0: Yeah.
1: I got used to the spinning stage. I opened up for Steve Miller a few times down there, and the stage spins, you know.
0: Yeah.
1: At first I was really nervous, but it's pretty slow.
0: Yeah.
1: You know? It's a cool place.
0: Very cool. Yeah. So what's it like to work with Steve Miller?
1: I wouldn't know.
0: You didn't see him? Yeah.
1: Yeah, I didn't see him.
0: Hung out in his trailer or whatever.
1: Yeah, I would have loved to, but
0: yeah,
1: I don't think he's got time or even cares. So
0: yeah, I was a big fan of his back in the day. What's your process for writing songs? I mean, do you come up with a lyric first, or do you come up with a melody first, or what's your typical process, or is there one?
1: No, there is. It changes from day, not from day to day, but from phase that I'm in. I used to write with riffs first and then come up with the lyrics later when I was younger. And I did that for a while, and that definitely functions. I also worked with a lyricist once, and he was a really good lyricist, and he would send me a song that was equal rhythm out. Stanzas were very singable, and I realized that I could look at a lyric in 15 minutes, have a melody and a song, like in 15 minutes, if the lyrics were good and they were written out, you know, rhythmically and musically. Yeah. So we did like 25 songs in like 6 weeks, and I'm like, oh, I have this ability. So I started to try and write lyrics first for myself, and that worked too. A lot of the stuff from my last album were written that way. But there's something that got lost in melody. So now I'm writing where I'm writing the riffs first, the chords first, and then just looping those, and then writing melodies, like three or four or five different melodies for one verse, three or four different five melodies for the chorus, and then picking out the one that really sings, you know, and then writing lyrics over that, and then continually writing lyrics and having, you know, 50 or 60 titles, and every once in a while, this will chime with this one, and then a song will get...
0: Right.
1: I'll start to concentrate on that song. But, you know, melody is king, you know?
0: Yeah.
1: It's kind of like the Beatles, like when Paul McCartney wrote Scrambled Eggs, you know? And then it turned into Yesterday.
0: You know?
1: So.
0: It's funny with myself, I always come up with the title first.
1: Yeah, title. Yeah, with lyrics, I start with the title for sure.
0: Yeah.
1: Like, okay, I'm going to write a song about whatever, anger, whatever the title is, you know?
0: Yeah.
1: And stick with that. Yeah, I do the same thing. Yeah.
0: Very, very cool. We get a lot of young listeners that are aspiring musicians. So it's good for them to hear, you know, what the process is from different
1: artists.
0: It's
1: an experiment.
0: Yeah.
1: It's just an experiment, the whole thing, you know.
0: Yep.
1: Learn about song forms, too. You don't have to write verse, chorus.
0: Right.
1: There's a lot of other classic song forms that are out there, you know.
0: Now, were you formally trained, or did you?
1: Yeah, I went to Berkeley, studied piano. Once I decided I wanted to be a songwriter in 10th grade, I studied piano privately. I was still studying drums privately. But at Berkeley, I changed my principal instrument to piano, and then that year they had to do proficiencies on piano. They just changed the rules that year, so I had to learn like a Bach piece and a jazz piece and all my scales,

0: I studied with him three lessons a week, practiced in 6 to 8 hours a day on piano, getting my piano stuff together. And we did songwriting classes too. And then met another Berklee professor for vocals and studied with him for 3 or 4 years. So my 20s were a lot of practicing, just getting it ready. And my 30s were more integrating all that stuff.
1: Right.
0: Yeah.
1: So
0: this is all I do. This is all I know how to do. I can't fix a sink.
1: You're good at it, so that's good.
0: Money will tell you I can't fix a sink.
1: Well, out of necessity, I learned how to do a few things, but, I really admire people that have, you know, stuck with the writing and all of that. It's a labor of love, right? I mean, musicians understand the high you get from performing, and there's no drug on earth that will give you that.
0: Especially with a good group of guys.
1: Yeah.
0: Gelling.
1: Yeah. Yeah.
0: You know?
1: Yeah. And Berklee, I mean, I can imagine that must have been a great experience as well. And I'm sure you learned a ton from them.
0: I did. Yeah.
1: And so was there anybody in Berklee at the time that kind of left and you heard about later on in life?
0: Tracy Bonham was in my ear training class. I don't know if you know who Tracy Bonham is.
1: I've heard that name.
0: She got big in the 90s with the female singers, the rock female singers.
1: Okay.
0: Yeah.
1: Yeah, yeah.
0: She was in my class.
1: When were you in Berklee? What years?
0: 86 and 87.
1: Okay. Because I know Elliot Easton was in there just prior to that, I believe. The guitarist from the Cars there.
0: Yeah, yeah.
1: Let's jump into song number two. And
0: I'm
1: sure the people out there would love to hear some more.
0: This is a song off my album called Down Home. It's really about being awkward in recognizing your own beauty, your own inner beauty. This is somebody else. It's not really me, but it's hard to explain. You'll figure it out.
1: All right.
0: It's called Beautiful.
1: All right. Joe Merrick, everybody.

0: All right.
1: Thank you.
0: Very nice.
1: Thank you.
0: We're going to cut to a commercial break, if that's all right, Larry. We'll be back in just a couple of minutes with Joe Merrick and live here in the studio.
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0: All right, looks like we're back here on the air on WATD 95.9, and here I am yakking away with Joe Merrick here in the studio. So, Joe, who were some of your influences growing up?
8: When I heard Alice Cooper for the first time when I was 8 years old, it changed my life. I mean, I listened to the Beatles. My mother had singer-songwriters, Cat Stevens. I loved all that stuff. Bread.
0: Boy, you and I are right up the same. But we're cut from the same mold.
8: Once I heard Alice Cooper, I was telling Marty that tonight. It was, you know, I had two older brothers, and I didn't really defend myself. You know what I mean?
0: They were,
8: but when I heard his voice, it was what I was feeling.
0: Yeah, man.
8: And same thing happened when I heard Black Sabbath for the first time too.
0: Yeah.
8: Then I had a neighbor, Steve Forrest. Awesome guy, Berkeley student, who's older than me. He had a record collection of Prague stuff, you know, like King Crimson and Queen and Jean-Luc Ponty. And I raided his, I drove him crazy, you know, over his house. So I didn't really have any boundaries. I just go over his house anytime I want. You know, can I borrow these records and put it on my cassette tapes, you know? And I mean, I really like a lot of different music. I like a lot of jazz, you know, Coltrane, that kind of stuff. Wayne Shorter, the prog rock, Rush, Kansas, Crimson, Genesis, Phil Collins.
0: Yeah.
8: I'm into real heavy music, and I'm into real folk music. Joni Mitchell to Gojira, like Mastodon to the Unthanks, you know, really piano stuff, you know. It's all over the place.
0: Yeah.
8: It's all over the place. But I love it all. I'm a huge Frank Zappa fan.
0: Okay.
8: Huge. Yeah. So it doesn't make sense, but, you know, as a producer, it comes in handy.
0: Yeah.
8: Because any genre that comes in, I'm like, oh, okay. Yep. I can deal with this spectrum, you know.
0: So you're a producer as well?
8: Yeah.
0: Okay.
8: Yeah.
0: You guys, so you're a very technical guy. You know how to dig into the nuts and bolts of
8: Yes, of recording, yes.
0: Yeah.
8: Yeah, not a car or anything.
0: Well, I'll tell you. A recording is no easy job either.
8: It isn't. I mean, I've been doing it every day for the last 30 years. So,
0: yeah.
8: And gone through the whole changes from tape to computer. And
0: right.
8: Now we got AI music, and I've had to learn. We went to Mexico, and I spent the 3 weeks learning the AI part of music that's being created now, which is very controversial.
0: That is right over my head, that AI stuff.
8: Well, it's crazy, man. It's crazy. You could you could come up with a song, you know, a crappy song, and sing it into make a MP3, sing it into Suno, and it'll spit back something that sounds done.
0: That's crazy.
8: Yeah.
0: That's insane.
8: Yeah.
0: Yeah, I can see why it's controversial.
8: It's very
0: controversial. Nothing soulful about that.
8: No. But yeah. I'm using it as a tool with my clients because I've got 4 clients now that are integrating it and using it. But what they're doing is they're finding out their arrangements. Yeah. Suno's giving them arrangements with the singer and all this stuff. But we're replacing what Suno does, but using the ideas that it gave us.
0: Right.
8: So just as a tool.
0: Yeah.
8: Not to just kind of.
0: I use a little bit of backing track, so I guess I cheat as well, you know. So
8: We all cheat a little bit, you know. I tune my vocals.
0: Studio. You do what you got to do sometimes. Yeah, you want to give out a good quality sound for the audience.
8: Yeah,
0: right?
8: But human.
0: Yeah,
8: as well.
0: But human. You're exactly right. Exactly right. We got somebody on the line.
1: I think so.
0: All right.
8: Do I need to?
0: I still don't know how to use this telephone. You messed me all up when it wasn't a. Pick up.
9: You don't have to do anything. I do it all in here.
0: Oh, okay, cool.
9: The screen.
0: All right. So we got somebody on the line here. Joe, your mom's calling in.
8: Oh, my mom.
0: Yeah.
10: Hi, Joe.
8: Hey, Ma.
10: love your show.
8: Say that again.
10: I love your show.
8: Thank you, Mom. I love you.
10: Yeah, I love you too. Everything going good?
8: It's going well. We're having a good time.
10: Good. You're the best.
8: Thanks, Ma. You are too.
10: Okay.
0: So, wait a minute. Before you go, Mom, we want the dirt on Joe here. he seems like too nice of a guy in the studio. There's got to be some dirt on him.
10: No. I have to tell the truth. He's like his mother, a nice person.
0: Is that right? Okay.
10: Yeah.
0: We'll go with it.
10: Yeah, well, he's great. He's easy to get along with. He's fun, and he's talented.
0: He's very talented. Yes, he is. Well, you raised a nice nice man here.
8: Oh, thank you.
10: Thank you. Thank you.
0: Okay.
10: Thank you.
0: Thanks for calling in.
10: Love you.
8: Love you, too.
10: Bye.
8: Bye. That's sweet.
0: Yeah.
8: She goes to a lot of my gigs, almost all of them. Actually, all of them.
0: Wow.
8: Yeah.
0: That's great. Yeah. Ellen, hang on to the precious moments, man.
8: Absolutely.
0: Right? So how do people find your songs? I'm sure you're on all
8: of them. Spotify, iTunes, Amazon.
0: Okay. Just Joe Merrick. Look up Joe Merrick.
8: Yeah. Okay. My YouTube channel has a lot of stuff on there.
0: Yeah.
8: Okay. Yeah. But my music that I'm playing tonight, you can find that Spotify, iTunes, Amazon.
0: Yep.
8: All of them.
0: And how did you, I mean, I'm always curious as to, you know, have you been signed to a label at this point?
8: No.
0: Okay. I mean, I'm always curious how people get 250,000 views. I mean, that's impressive. I mean, do you promote? I mean, how do you?
8: I promoted it a little bit, but
0: I did some legwork
8: with it. I put that on all the Elton John pages and subscribed to all the Elton John pages. And I think that just took off because it's a really good song and the video looks good and a lot of the guys, you know, like, think she's cute and everything, so that helps.
0: Right.
8: So
0: helps on stage, too.
8: So, you know, that helped. Yeah, that's the biggest one. I think there's a Zeppelin one we did, too, that's pretty high, too.
0: Now, we have your wife in the studio here. What's it like with Joe at home? I'm sorry, I forgot your name.
8: Marnie Bacon.
0: Forgive me. Marnie,
8: yeah. I actually recorded, that's how we met. I recorded her album. I produced her album.
0: She's no kid.
8: She's a great singer and songwriter as well.
0: Oh, that helps.
8: Yeah.
0: So we just want to say hi to you, Marnie, over there. Yeah. So why don't we, we got another call coming in. Hang on 1 second.
1: Phone's ringing up.
0: Looks like we got a lot of people calling in. I don't want to go to another song if we're going to be talking to somebody quick.
9: We have Trisha.
0: All right, Trisha. Oh, yeah. Trisha on the line. How are you?
11: Good. How are you? Hey, Joe.
8: Hey, Trisha. How you doing?
11: Pretty well. How are you?
8: I'm good, thanks. Thanks for calling.
11: Hey, good to hear you.
0: So how's the sound out there in Radio Land?
11: Sounds great.
0: Good.
8: You're down on the Cape, right?
11: No, I'm not. I'm up on the South Shore.
8: Oh, okay.
11: Yeah.
0: Now, I'm sorry, go ahead.
11: What's that?
0: What's a Joe Merrick show like?
11: Oh, Joe Merrick shows are a lot of fun. Joe Merrick shows are, I think it's a great variety of his original music, covers, mashups that he does of covers. And you have to listen close because sometimes he'll add in some fun lyrics.
8: Sometimes crass. <He's> gonna...
11: That's what makes them fun.
0: That's awesome. Well, did you have something you want to say to Joe or just sit, call in and say hi?
11: Call in to say hi. And also, Joe, speaking of the music you play, what's an original song of yours that you have thought back and forth about adding to a set but haven't yet?
8: This next one I'm going to do.
0: Oh, interesting.
8: It's a new one.
11: Perfect timing.
8: It's a new one.
0: Yeah.
11: Serendipitous.
8: Yes. Yes.
0: So we'll jump right into that. So put your radio back on and we'll get right into that song.
8: Say hi to Mom.
11: I will.
8: Okay. Thank you for calling.
11: All right.
0: Bye, Trisha.
11: Of course. Yeah. Bye.
8: Bye.
0: So what is the next song we're going to do here?
8: Yeah, this is a new one. It's just still working on it. It's called Every Word You Said. And sometimes in relationships we have people who will mirror back things that are the truth about you that are hard to swallow, that you have to change and improve.
0: Yeah.
8: But sometimes we have people who mirror a falsity about you that you also have to wrestle with to realize, no, you're wrong.
0: Right.
8: So that's what this is about.
0: All right, cool. Everybody, Joe Merrick.
8: It's called Every Word You Said. I think, for now.

0: All right. Very nice.
1: Thank you.
0: That's my favorite one so far.
2: Oh, yeah?
0: Yeah. That's absolutely.
2: Good.
0: I like
2: good
0: that.
2: To know.
0: It's very
2: Thank you.
0: Relatable. Very relatable. Yeah.
2: Good. Yeah. Good.
0: So how many recordings have you done over the years? Have you got a number of albums out?
2: Yeah, I have four.
0: I still
2: five?
0: Call them albums. But
2: yeah, they are albums, really. You know? I'm still making albums. I want that to fall again. I have five, I believe. My first one was done in 1968. That's really not, I mean, 1996. I was born in 68. second one, Supernaturally Sober, that was done in 99. Down Home, 2004. Lost in Boston around 2008. And I just finished one, well, 10 years ago, called Slow Down Sylvia.
0: Cool. Very cool.
2: Yeah.
0: Yeah. It's I don't have to tell you. I'm not telling anything you don't know. But for the people out there, I'll tell you, it really takes passion and perseverance to do what you really are passionate about. I don't want to talk about myself much, but back when I was pursuing the whole thing, I remember what it took.
2: It's a lot of rejection.
0: Oh.
2: It's just mostly rejection.
0: Yeah. Yeah, right. You get good at it, yeah.
2: You get tougher.
0: Yeah.
2: You know?
0: I remember back in the day, you'd play at these rooms, and I remember this one guy. Remember Bunratty's?
2: Oh, yeah.
0: He was brutal. He was brutal. I mean, he said to me one time, "You guys can't draw flies, for crying out loud." I'm like, well, thank you for that pick-me-up, you know?
2: Yeah.
0: But he put us, he was also a good guy. He put us in with the fools and, you know,
2: that's nice.
0: some really good, talented people.
2: Did you play Nostalgia?
0: Oh, yeah.
2: Beachcomber, yeah.
0: Oh, yeah.
2: Yeah.
0: Yeah. I knew the McGettricks,
2: mm-hmm.
0: all the McGettricks.
2: Yep.
0: Yeah. That's right. I grew up in Milton. So,
2: oh, okay.
0: Yeah, it was right up the street from me. And speaking of the fools, they used to play there a lot.
2: Yep. I've opened up for them.
0: Heavy
2: time. Yeah.
0: Yeah.
2: Yeah.
0: Very funny. Very funny show back then. It looks like we got, Mr. Paul Doolittle on the line. Paul, you there?
3: Yes.
2: Hey,
3: hello.
2: Paul,
0: how are you?
3: Doing good. You sounds good, Joe.
2: Thank you so much, Paul. Good to hear from you.
3: Good to talk to you. Hey, I wanted to relay the story. a number of years ago, I walked into Nuggets. And you know how that place in Kenmore Square, it's
2: CD
3: stuff
2: plays?
3: Everywhere.
2: Yeah.
3: Yes, the albums, CDs, DVDs,
2: yep.
3: all that. Yeah, and it's a digger's place.
2: Yep.
3: So they got a lot of stuff everywhere, and I happened to walk up to near the register, and they had like a bin of $3 CDs. And right on the top was Joe Merrick CD. And
2: But wow. I can't even give them away, so I'm making $3. If somebody's making $3.
0: Yeah, somebody is, yeah.
3: I have to tell you, when I saw that, I said, this dude has arrived. You know what I mean? Because there's a lot... There was a lot of other stuff in there. There might have been like U2 or any number of other things, but I thought I think that's a rite of passage.
0: Absolutely.
2: Yeah.
3: Yeah.
0: Or finding one at the yard sale is very cool as well.
2: I appreciate
3: right
2: that
3: on.
2: Story, you know?
3: Yeah, yeah. Hey, I'll get off the line if other people are waiting, but good luck with what you're doing, Joe, and Bob, we'll talk soon.
0: All right, buddy.
2: Thanks for calling in.
3: Okay, bye-bye. Bye-bye.
0: Hey, I got one even worse for you. So I went on eBay, and I found one of my albums melted into, like, a bowl, okay? And I'm like, okay, that's really painful, all right? I mean, I would be honored to have mine in a bin somewhere at a music store. Mine was melted into a bowl. I'll never forget it.
2: Wow.
0: Wow.
2: Wow.
0: You're kidding me. So have we got some more calls coming in here? Why don't we take Dan here? Dan, you on the line?
4: Yeah, I'm here. How you doing, Joe?
2: Dan, what's going on?
1: Hey, my friend. Hey, I just wondered. I paid $10 for that CD. Any chance I can get the $7?
2: Next time I see you, I'll reimburse you on that one.
0: Yeah. Yeah.
1: Hey, man. I just got to say, you know, just how I met Joe, and just for fans out there who maybe haven't seen the show, it was about 3 summers ago down there at the Loft outdoors, and kind of came in there, and they said, oh, have you ever seen this guy? I said, no, you know, but love to hear live music. And my wife and I came with some friends, and we planned to stay for about a half an hour. Next thing you know, we're eating like the pizza that had like sliced hot dog on it, and we just stayed all night and enjoyed every single mashup, every cool thing Joe did. And Joe, as you know, because I always tell you this, man, your voice is just so soulful, and what you do with the arrangements and how you sort of make them your own is really inspiring. So subsequently, I've brought every musician friend of mine. Whenever they're down on the Cape, we go see Joe. And I'm known to go down to that place down there. I just belly up to the bar, and I go and watch Joe and just have a good time. So if you're on the Cape or you can see Joe anywhere, man, it is an absolute treat.
2: I appreciate that,
0: yeah,
2: Dan.
0: That's great testimony.
2: I really do. Thank you.
0: Thanks for calling in, Dan.
1: No sweat, man. Good luck.
2: All right. Thank you.
0: Yeah, why don't we go to Ray? Ray, you on the line here?
4: Yeah, hello.
0: Hey, Ray, how are you?
2: Ray.
4: Good, how you doing?
0: Good.
4: Hey, I want to know what kind of guitar is Joe using?
2: A Taylor. I was using a Taylor.
4: Uh-huh. What kind of strings?
2: The Addario.
4: They're not String Joy?
2: No, because you said you were going to give me a bunch.
4: Yeah. So anyways, Joe is one of the most humblest, talented people that I've ever met. And so he ignored me for 2 years. I was trying to get him in here to do a song in the Yellow Room. I have this series that I do once a week. And he finally reached back out to me a few weeks ago, and he came in and did one, and it was incredible, and it's got over 3 million views on it now.
2: Wow. Do you know about Ray Tool? You should know about Ray.
0: We'll have to talk after the show.
2: Yeah, look him up on Facebook. He has a fantastic thing that's going on. Like, he wouldn't believe how wide the reach is.
0: Yeah, I would love to hear about it.
2: Yeah.
0: Yeah.
4: Yeah, yeah. So, so I'm just waiting for the green light for you to come back in here. Is that...
2: Yeah, we
4: that
2: talked about doing there? Robert Palmer song, maybe, right?
4: Yeah, that was it. Yeah.
0: So is this similar to like Daryl Hall's place type
2: exactly.
0: of thing?
2: It's okay. Kind of like that.
0: Yeah, I'm getting that vibe. Okay, very cool.
4: Yeah. So, Joe is just this hidden gem, and when I talked to him on the phone, I was so intrigued. I drove down to his house down the Cape and haunted him for like 3 hours. And we just sat and talked, and it was just such a great conversation. He's such a solid human being. And, you know, Marnie is so nice, and the house is so inviting and warm and cool. And, I'm just drawn to get him back in here because his talent is so undeniable. 3 million people felt the same way. So,
0: wow. Well,
4: if you get a chance. Yeah,
0: is this a podcast that you do, or is it?
2: It's on Facebook. Just
0: on Facebook.
2: Friend him. Yeah.
0: What's the name of the show?
4: It's on. It's just under my name. It's Ray Tool Music, and it's on like Instagram. And my daughter-in-law set up all the pages. It's on like TikTok, Instagram, and Facebook. And I do a Sunday song, and I have like a lot of local artists and touring artists. If they're going through Boston and they know who I am, they'll either reach out and I'll schedule them in here and, build a song around them. And it's all different genres. We do funk, soul, blues, rock, Zeppelin, house, power, all types of stuff.
0: Very cool.
4: But, I heard Joe was going to be on here tonight, and I really just wanted to, call in and just verify how phenomenal he is.
2: Thanks, Ray. That's really nice.
0: Well, thanks for calling in. Yeah, appreciate
4: it. So, Joe, stay in touch.
2: I will. Guys. Okay, brother.
4: Thanks.
2: Thank you.
4: Bye-bye.
2: Bye.
0: So, Joe, why don't you take us out with a song? It looks like we got just a couple more minutes here.
5: Okay.
0: And everybody, I'll say goodnight now because we'll probably end with this song. But everybody, it was Joe Merrick in the studio tonight, and you got to go check out his show. It sounds like, and from what all I've seen, he's a real gem. So take us away, Joe.
5: Thanks for having me, guys.
0: You bet, man.
5: I appreciate it. This song called Round Up the Horses, when my father was on his last breath, fed up with morphine, he was kind of in a stupor, and he looked up at me and he just said, round up the horses, let's put on a good show. Not sure what he meant, but I made a song to make sense out of it. This is called Round Up the Horses.

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Looking like a great beach weekend here on the South Shore. We have Rob Gilman watching the forecast. We'll check in with him after 10:30. 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

We are the South Shores Radio Station, 95.9 WATD. I'm John Shea. That's Charlie Puth. It's called One Call Away. And WATD is just one text away. 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The text line opens at 5 o'clock with the South Shores Morning News. Rob Hakala will be in for the early part of the show. Larry Nelson taking over later on. 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

Taylor Swift, 95.9 WATD with John Shea, the South Shores radio station. So if you're keeping tabs on the pollen count, the score is currently allergies 1, John 0. It's a challenge tonight. We're getting through it together. Hopefully you're doing a little better than I am. Looking like a great beach weekend here on the South Shore. We have our chief meteorologist, Rob Gilman, watching the forecast. We'll check in with him after Bob Seger on 95.9 WATD.

0: 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Checking in now on your latest South Shore weather forecast, we say hello to our chief meteorologist, Rob Gilman.
1: Comfortably sultry overnight, a low of 69, 73 in the city. Can be an early shower. Otherwise, tomorrow, sunshine will mix with clouds, a high of 92. 82 anywhere along our coastal town. So again, the hotter weather will be well inland. Generally west of Route 3A tomorrow, back to the low 90s. Saturday, sunshine, a few clouds, a little less humidity, a high of 89. Rain-free Sunday with sunshine, the high 90. For WATD, I'm meteorologist Rob Gilman.
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Blondie, Heart of Glass on 95.9 WATD with John Shea. Doing my best to keep my voice. The allergies are killing me this week. Hopefully you're doing a little better than I am. We have our chief meteorologist, Rob Gilman, keeping an eye on the forecast. Looking like a great weekend here on the South Shore. It's been a while since we haven't seen too much rain, so hopefully we'll keep it sunny and keep it warm. We'll check in with him just after 11:30. In the meantime, this is Stevie Wonder on 95.9 WATD.

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1: A jury finding Karen Reed not guilty of second-degree murder today in the death of her Boston police officer boyfriend, but guilty of a lesser charge of drunk driving.
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Turn Back the Clock with WATD on Friday nights for The Alternative with Chris Atwood. He calls it classic rock for the MTV generation, 70s punk, 80s new wave, 90s Britpop, and music from today as well. 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Here's Duncan Cheek.

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Charge up the Bluetooth speaker, pack the cooler. It's going to be a great beach weekend here on the South Shore. 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

0: 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Checking in now on your latest South Shore weather forecast, we say hello to our chief meteorologist, Rob Gilman.
1: Comfortably sultry overnight, a low of 69, 73 in the city. Can be an early shower, otherwise tomorrow sunshine will mix with clouds, a high of 92, 82 anywhere along our coastal town. So again, the hotter weather will be well inland. Generally west of Route 3A tomorrow, back to the low 90s. Saturday, sunshine, a few clouds, a little less humidity, a high of 89. Rain-free Sunday with sunshine, the high 90. For WATD, I'm meteorologist Rob Gilman.
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Toy Story 5 is coming from that soundtrack, Taylor Swift. It's called I Knew It, I Knew You. I'm John Shea. We are the South Shores radio station. 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

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I'm John Shea. Thanks for hanging out with the best songs on the radio. We have your weekend forecast coming up after 12:30 with our chief meteorologist, Rob Gilman, looking beautiful this weekend. And this is Starship on 95.9 WATD. 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

Sabrina Carpenter on 95.9 WATD. It's called Espresso, co-written by New England singer-songwriter Amy Allen. To learn more about the amazing local music community we have here in New England, especially the South Shore and Boston areas, join me every Tuesday night, 8 till 10, for Almost Famous, our local music show. I'll be joined in studio this coming Tuesday night by singer-songwriter Emmy McSwain. In the meantime, this is Berlin on 95.9 WATD.

Matchbox 20, 95.9 WATD with John Shea. So if you're placing bets in Vegas on the pollen count, the score is currently allergies 1, John 0. Not fun tonight. Doing my best to get through it. We'll get there together. Looking like a great weekend weather-wise, though, here on the South Shore. We have our chief meteorologist, Rob Gilman, watching the forecast. Hopefully the pollen will be less bad by the weekend. Journey getting you to that forecast on 95.9 WATD.

0: 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Checking in now on your latest South Shore weather forecast, we say hello to our chief meteorologist, Rob Gilman.
1: Uncomfortably sultry overnight, a low of 69, 73 in the city. Can be an early shower. Otherwise, tomorrow, sunshine will mix with clouds, a high of 92, 82 anywhere along our coastal towns. So again, the hotter weather will be well inland. Generally west of Route 3A tomorrow, back to the low 90s. Saturday, sunshine, a few clouds, a little less humidity, a high of 89. Rain-free Sunday with sunshine, the high 90. For WATD, I'm meteorologist Rob Gilman.
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Lainey Wilson, 95.9 WATD, her latest called Phone, Keys, and Wallet. If that guitar solo sounds familiar, that's because it's John Mayer. Cool collaboration there. I'm John Shea. My time for this early Friday morning has come to an end. I'm back with you on Monday, hopefully with more of a voice. Enjoy the weekend. Stay cool. I'll talk to you soon. Fleetwood Mac on 95.9 WATD.

She likes me for me, not because I sing like Pavarotti or because I'm such a hottie. I like her for her, not because she's fat like Cindy Crawford. She has got so much to

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0: to make myself believe that planet Earth turns slowly. It's hard to say that I'd rather stay awake when I'm asleep, because my dreams are bursting at the seams.
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1: The jury handed down its decision after deliberating for at least 22 hours since June 13th.
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0: 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Coverage of the Karen Reed murder trial.
1: A jury finding Karen Reed not guilty of second-degree murder today in the death of her Boston police officer boyfriend, but guilty of a lesser charge of drunk driving.
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0: 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Coverage of the Karen Reed murder trial.
1: A jury finding Karen Reed not guilty of second-degree murder today in the death of her Boston police officer boyfriend, but guilty of a lesser charge of drunk driving.
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0: 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Coverage of the Karen Reed murder trial.
1: A jury finding Karen Reed not guilty of second-degree murder today in the death of her Boston police officer boyfriend, but guilty of a lesser charge of drunk driving.
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2: The final frontier. These are the voyages of the Starship Booby Prize. Its five-year mission: to sell t-shirts, toy phasers, plastic communicators, and anything else we can think of. To seek out new life in old plots and complications. To boldly go where everyone has gone before.

0: Captain's log, stardate 6935.2. We are in orbit around the planet Schwartz.
1: Engineering to Captain Jerk. Engineering to Captain Jerk.
0: Jerk here. What is it, Snotty?
1: Captain, the warp drive mechanisms are generating excess antimatter. The pods are overloading now. If it continues at this rate, I can't be responsible for the safety of the ship.
0: Don't have a spaz, Snotty.
1: Ah, but the whole ship's gonna blow itself to pieces, Jim.
0: I want answers, mister.
1: Well, I tried shoving a wiener on the warp drive, but it didn't do a bit of good. By the by, would you have a wee bit of mustard up on the bridge?
0: Mr. Schlock?
2: No mustard, Captain.
0: Analysis, Schlock?
2: It would appear that Lieutenant Snot is about to eat a wiener without mustard.
0: As always, your logic is impeccable, Mr. Schlock. However, I was referring to the emergency in the ship's warp drive.
2: I would say that the program is at too early a stage to permit solving any serious difficulties, Jim.
0: Recommendation?
2: Suggest you wait for further plot complication before undertaking corrective measures.
0: Logical, Mr. Schlock. Perfectly logical. Dr. McCoy?
3: I'm a doctor, not a scriptwriter!
4: Warning, this is a plot complication. Warning, this is a plot complication. Warning.
2: Plot complication showing up on ship's sensors now, Captain. I'm switching to visual.
0: What is it, Mr. Schlock?
2: Computer data is coming in now, Captain. It's just what we need. A colossal negative space wedgie of great power coming right at us at warp speed.
0: Mr. Lulu, commence evasive actions.
5: Yes, Captain Jerk.
2: Evasive actions ineffective, Captain. The wedgie is turning with us and closing rapidly. Estimated time of impact, approximately 16.9 seconds. 15.
0: Bridge to engineering.
1: 14, not here, Captain. 13,
0: what's not there, Snotty?
1: 12, I said it's not here.
0: Snotty,
1: Captain.
0: Give me full power. Get us out of here fast.
1: Ach, I can't do it. The toilets are locked up into the warp drive. It'll take time to make repairs.
0: Time? Mr. Schlock?
2: One. Wipeout. Readings are off the scale, Captain. I have not encountered this phenomenon before. Damage report, Lieutenant Minura?
6: Well, honey, I'd say we took a shellacking out here.
2: Fascinating.
0: What is it, Mr. Schlock?
2: The force field seems to have passed through us and entered the surface of the planet Schwartz, yet tricorder readings fail to indicate any such energy from the planet.
0: Opinion, Mr. Schlock?
2: Insufficient data, Captain.
0: Into the elevator, Mr. Schlock. Let's beam down to the planet's surface so I can find an alien to fall in love with before the program's over.
2: You usually do.
0: Ain't I something? Mr. Lulu, you've got the con.
5: Thank you, Captain Jack.
0: Elevator, transporter room.
7: I'm fine, how are you?
0: Elevator, I said transporter room.
7: I'm fine, how are you?
0: Oh, forget it. Elevator to engineering. Beam us down from here, Snotty.
1: Aye, aye, Captain, you're locked on coordinates now.
0: Energize, Mr. Snot.
2: Remarkable. There is no record of any such civilization as this on the planet Schwartz.
0: Look, Schlock, here comes a car, and feast your Vulcan squinties on that driver.
2: Far out, Captain Jerk.
7: Want a lift, sailor?
0: As a matter of fact, I do. I'll say goodbye here, Mr. Schlock. Now you'll have what you always wanted, command of the booby prize.
2: And you'll have what you always wanted.
0: What's that, Mr. Schlock?
2: A bleach blonde in red convertible on planet Schwartz.
0: Ain't I something? Well, say bye-bye to Starfleet Command for me, and I'll see you on Hollywood Squares.
2: Bye-bye, Jim. I thought he'd never go. Schlock to booby prize.
1: Snot here, Mr. Schlock.
2: What's not there, Lieutenant Snot?
1: I said snot here, Mr. Schlock.
2: That's Captain Schlock.
1: I?
2: Make it one to beam up.

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1: ABC News, I'm Dave Packer. An apparent de-escalation in the war with Iran, President Trump calling off strikes and claiming a deal could be signed this weekend.
2: Most importantly, we have a deal that Iran will never have a nuclear weapon, which was the whole purpose of what we had to go through to get this. So it was a big, very big thing.
1: President Trump has nominated Jay Clayton to be his new Director of National Intelligence. Clayton's the U.S. Attorney for the Southern District of New York. The nomination comes after Trump selected Bill Pulte to serve in the role as an acting capacity. His lack of experience caused an uproar on Capitol Hill. Fire officials in Northern California say high winds, high temperatures, and low humidity all made fighting a massive medical warehouse fire very difficult. The 1 million square foot facility about 60 miles east of San Francisco was completely destroyed. The cause is unknown. Those officials also say there that the building sprinklers were not working and the water supply was limited. This is ABC News. Police are warning about criminals recruiting teenagers online to carry out violent crimes, including murders, bombings, and abductions. ABC's Aaron Katursky reports.
3: Anneli Berg's 16-year-old son, Rio, was a victim.
4: Still hard to believe.
3: In 2025, he was on his way home when a hooded stranger came up from behind, pulled a gun, and opened fire, killing young Rio, who was not the intended target. Police say the gunman was no professional assassin, but a fellow teen, recruited for the job online by a gang.
4: The kids do the dirty work for them, and then they just throw them away.
3: The 16-year-old hitman in this case was immediately caught, convicted, and sent to prison. So it's two young lives wasted. Police say this online recruitment trend is spreading and should be a wake-up call for parents.
1: A collaboration between Visa and OpenAI will allow ChatGPT to shop and make transactions on users' behalf. Visa says it plans to have safeguards to prevent overspending and authorized purchases. Dave Packer, ABC News.
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11: Good morning. It is 5:05. The Marshfield temperature, we're at 70 degrees. Good morning. You've made it to Friday. It is the 12th of June, 2026, and this is the South Shore's Morning News. Good morning. 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The WATD South Shore weather forecast. We will have a mix of sun and clouds. Maybe a stray brief shower in the morning. This afternoon, a blend of sun and clouds, a spotty shower, or a strong thunderstorm in the afternoon. The high today up about 92. This evening, passing clouds, passing shower, thunderstorm, still a possibility, then clearing, a low down to 64. Tomorrow, plenty of sunshine. This Saturday, high 88. Sunday, sun mixing with some afternoon clouds, a stray evening shower, a thunder shower. Sunday's high near 90. We'll have a full look at the traffic and the weather. It's coming up on the 9s, 95.9 WATD. 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
11: 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All right, let's take a look at the early ride, and we are off to a good start. Looks great this morning, driving up Route 3 northbound, no issues. Clark Road in Plymouth, up towards Union Street in Braintree. The expressway northbound looks good. Furnace Brook all the way up towards the O'Neill Tunnel. 10 Williams Tunnel East is okay heading over to Logan. 93, fine through Braintree and Canton. 24, looks good through Raynham up to Randolph. And no issues down at the Sagamore or Bourne Bridges. Traffic on the nines every morning. Traffic emergencies when they happen on WATD. Now the updated South Shore weekend weather. For today, we'll have hazy skies, humid. We're waking up at 70 right now. A chance for a stray shower in spots. This afternoon, a mix of sun and clouds, maybe a stray brief shower or a strong thunderstorm getting in towards the afternoon hours. 92 for the high. Passing clouds, a shower, a thunderstorm early, then clearing skies, a low 64. Tomorrow looks good for Saturday. Plenty of sun, 88. Sunday, sun mixing with some afternoon clouds, a stray evening shower, a thunder shower, the high near 90. Right now, outside our studio in Marshfield, the temperature, we're at 70 degrees at the weather station, WATD. Good morning. WATD News, time now, 5:10 on a Friday morning.

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0: 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It is Friday, 12th of June, 2026. I'm Rob Hakala with the morning team, and the morning news will be with you till 10 o'clock. It's Tag Team Radio Friday. I'll be heading out civic duty later on this morning, so I must leave before 8 o'clock. Larry Nelson will be in at that point in the morning chair. Until then, I will be here with you on a Friday. This is also, next week I'm taking time. So next week I'll be out for a full week. I know, vacation time's coming up. So I'll be taking a full week off. Larry Nelson will be in next week with you here in the South Shore's Morning News. I do love the month of June, so got to take that time while I can. It is beautiful out there. A little muggy, though. And we've got some haze in the sky this morning. We'll have hazy skies, humid, maybe a stray shower. Temperatures at 70. Then today, 92. A blend of sun and clouds. Got to keep an eye out maybe for a shower or thunderstorm later on. 92 today, 88 tomorrow, 90 on Sunday. We'll keep you updated with the traffic and the weather every 10 minutes on the nines. Friday morning, you know who's in the WATD newsroom, Lori Kirby. She'll be up at 5:30 with the morning's top stories. And we'll have ABC News at the top of the hour. Sports back to work for the Red Sox tonight. They will be beginning a series against the Rangers at Fenway. They're coming off just being swept by the Rays. I think the Red Sox have lost four in a row. Red Sox and Rangers at Fenway tonight at 7:10. Let's see here. We've got, the Carolina Hurricanes got the win last night in the Stanley Cup Finals. Carolina gets the win 4-2, and so they now lead the Vegas Golden Knights 3-2. Game 6 will be Sunday night at 8. In the NBA Finals, what are we up to there? Knicks lead the series 3-1. Okay, Knicks lead the series. Oh, yeah, that's Wednesday night game. That was pretty crazy. All right, Knicks and Spurs, that's coming up tomorrow night at 8:30. Game 5, Knicks and Spurs. And, of course, World Cup getting underway in Boston Stadium. We know it is Gillette Stadium in Foxborough. The first game will be happening tomorrow, right? Haiti versus Scotland. Okay, yeah, for the World Cup. So there you go.
1: Haiti and Scotland.
0: Yeah, no, we got that, Lori. We're asking that question. But, yeah, I see it on my screen here, Haiti and Scotland. So that's coming up on Saturday. We appreciate that. 781-837-4900 is our text line. All right, let's see. Coming up a little bit later on this half hour, we are going to have our look at today in history. Then after 5:45, we'll find out who is celebrating a birthday. That's coming up after 5:45, and Lori will be part of the panel at that point when she comes on after 5:45. Let's see. Later on this morning, we are going to be playing Name That Tune with Stephen Curtiana. So get ready to call in at 7:10 and try to identify some music on the with Name That Tune, so you have to call in for that at 7:10. Also, we're going to have a preview of Whitman Day, which is coming up tomorrow, so we're going to preview on that at 7:40. Joanne from Randolph, good morning to you, Joanne. She says, good morning, happy Friday. She enjoyed the Friday theme song. The Friday opening theme is Pick Up the Pieces, and she is on her way to spin class. And on Fridays, that gets her in the mood. She loves Pick Up the Pieces. She is jamming on the commute to the gym. Have a great weekend. And good for you, Joanne from Randolph, for getting to that spin class nice and early. All right, it is 5:18 on WATD. And we will keep you updated on all the local and national news every half hour on WATD. Right now, let's get the recap on Wall Street. Let's get a business update now. And we check in with ABC.
1: From ABC News, Wall Street Now. Stocks bounced back from Wednesday's heavy losses yesterday, the Dow gaining 930 points to finish at 50,849. The S&P added 1.75%. The NASDAQ surged 2.5%. It'll go down as the biggest initial public offering in Wall Street history. Institutional and retail investors are expected to gobble up 556 million shares at $135 apiece when SpaceX goes public today, making CEO Elon Musk the world's first trillionaire. Even soaring gas prices haven't quelled Americans' demand for travel, but now industry analysts expect inventories to run short this summer as U.S. refineries struggle to keep running close to their capacity. Public suspicion, even fear, of artificial intelligence has not kept people from using it. Tech watchers say OpenAI's ChatGPT app has reached 1 billion monthly users, surpassing Google Maps as the fastest app ever to hit that milestone. Jim Ryan, ABC News.
0: 5:19, back out to the roads, WATD's traffic and weather. We update it every 10 minutes on the nines and taking a look at the early ride. Route 3 on the northbound side in good shape. No reports of any delays from Plymouth and Kingston right up into Weymouth and Braintree. 93 northbound is slow in Braintree getting onto the expressway. The expressway northbound looks good. Furnace Brook up to the O'Neill Tunnel. Not seeing any big delays on 24 or 128. And we've got a good ride on 44 and down at the Cape Bridges. Traffic on the nines every morning. Traffic emergencies when they happen on WATD. Now the updated South Shore weather. 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All right, so for today, we do have those hazy skies, hazy and humid early. We will have a blend of sun and clouds, and there is a chance for a brief shower. Otherwise, potential for a stronger thunderstorm during the afternoon. The high today, that'll be about close to 92 for the high today. Tonight, chance for a shower or thunderstorm early, then clearing skies. The low will drop down to 64. Tomorrow, plenty of sun, 88 Saturday. Sunday, sun mixing with some afternoon clouds, a stray evening shower, a thundershower around a high near 90. Right now, outside our studio in Marshfield, the temperature 70 degrees at the weather station, WATD. Sports next.
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0: 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Good morning. I'm Rob Hakala. Well, back to work for the Red Sox tonight, and they are looking to stop a four-game losing skid. The Red Sox will try to get back in the win column. They will open up a series against the Texas Rangers. That'll be tonight at Fenway. First pitch is at 7:10. Meanwhile, in the Stanley Cup Finals, Carolina now leads the series after a win last night, beating the Vegas Golden Knights 4-2. They lead the series 3-2. Game 6 is coming up Sunday night at 8 in Vegas. The NBA Finals resumes tomorrow night. The Knicks lead the series. They lead the Spurs 3-1. Game 5 is coming up tomorrow night at 8:30. And heading to Foxborough for World Cup action, and that will get underway. Haiti versus Scotland, that is tomorrow. Iraq versus Norway, June 16. Scotland versus Morocco on June 19, among other games in Foxborough. Now let's get an update on South Shore sports. Brendan Connolly is here, and he has all the local action for us. Brendan, good to hear from you. What is going on locally, Brendan, in high school sports?
3: That's right, guys. It was championship time for a few of our local teams Thursday. How many came away with state titles? Let's kick things off with girls lacrosse. In the Division III championship, Cohasset claimed the crown, defeating Norwell 9-6. Avery Regan paced the Skippers with a hat trick, while Molly Campbell added two goals. In the Division IV final, Sandwich won the title with a 9-6 win over Ipswich. Elizabeth Stutzman had a hat trick for the Blue Knights, and it was the program's first ever championship. How about some rugby news? In the Division 1 final, BC High defeated Milton, rolling to the title with a 46-17 victory. In Division 2, Hanover won it all, this time by topping Brookline 26-17. And in the Division 1 girls rugby final, Weymouth fell in a battle with Belmont, finishing as your runner-up by the final score of 36-24. Brendan Connolly, WATD Sports.
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0: Friday edition of the South Shore's Morning News, 95.9 WATD. Great to have you along this morning. Rob Hakala with the morning team. We'll get to the top stories with Lori Kirby coming up at 5:30. Right now, time to listen to some of the events this date in history on this 12th of June.
1: 1987. In the then-divided city of Berlin, President Ronald Reagan makes a Cold War challenge to Soviet leader Mikhail Gorbachev.
2: Mr. Gorbachev, tear down this wall.
1: More than 2 years later, the Berlin Wall falls as communism collapses across Eastern Europe. 1963. Civil rights activist Medgar Evers is gunned down in front of his home in Jackson, Mississippi. White supremacist Byron Della Beckwith is charged with murdering Evers, but he's not convicted until a third trial in 1994. Beckwith then receives a life sentence and dies behind bars in 2001. 1994. O.J. Simpson's ex-wife Nicole and Ronald Goldman are murdered in Los Angeles. Simpson is later acquitted of the murders in a high-profile criminal trial. But the former football star is ordered to pay millions in damages to the victims' families in a separate civil trial. 1978. In New York City, David Berkowitz gets 25 years to life in prison for each of the six Son of Sam killings that terrified the Big Apple. And 1939.
3: You know, to me, this is just like an anniversary myself.
1: Baseball great Babe Ruth is on hand as the National Baseball Hall of Fame and Museum is dedicated in Cooperstown, New York. Today in History, June 12th. Camille Bohannon, The Associated Press.
0: 5:30 News coming up with Lori Kirby. 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

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Northbound expressway. Some building volume around the Ponce and up towards Columbia Road. Route 3 is slow at the top end of

0: a possibility. High today, 92. Tonight, passing clouds, a passing shower or thunderstorm early, and then clearing, a low 64. Right now, outside our studio in Marshfield, the temperature, we're at 70 degrees in Marshfield. Good morning. It is 5:30.
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2: 70 degrees around the South Shore at 5:30. The dew point higher than that. Boy, it is really tropical out there this morning. We will get to that forecast with Rob Gilman and Precision Weather coming up. But first, let's get right to our top stories. 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President Trump and sources close to Iranian negotiators this morning say the two sides are very close to a deal on ending the three-month war that's been rattling global oil markets. Let's get more.
3: Most importantly, we have a deal that Iran will never have a nuclear weapon, which was the whole purpose of what we had to go through to get this. So it was a big, very big thing.
2: And the president has called off strikes on Iran and says we could have a deal as soon as this weekend. Investors are buoyed. Oil prices have already dropped by 4%. And, of course, a big launch this morning for SpaceX. No, not a rocket. It's IPO. Shares going for $135. They raised $75 billion. Let's see what happens on Wall Street today with SpaceX shares. And police are warning nationwide of a recruiting effort online that is specifically targeting teens and tweens, urging them to carry out violent crimes. ABC's Aaron Katursky investigates.
4: Connelly Berg's 16-year-old son Rio was a victim.
5: Still hard to believe.
4: In 2025, he was on his way home when a hooded stranger came up from behind, pulled a gun, and opened fire, killing young Rio, who was not the intended target. Police say the gunman was no professional assassin, but a fellow teen recruited for the job online by a gang.
5: The kids do the dirty work for them, and then they just throw them away.
4: The 16-year-old hitman in this case was immediately caught, convicted, and sent to prison, so it's two young lives wasted. Police say this online recruitment trend is spreading and should be a wake-up call for parents.
2: Also today, President Trump has nominated Jay Clayton to be his new director of national intelligence. Clayton is a U.S. attorney for Southern New York. A drowning in a local pond and more local news in 60 seconds. We also, again, will have your traffic and weather together on a hot tropical day out there. Get ready for 90, 92. That's coming up.
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2: Good morning, 5:35, and let's go to the story now. It was a massive effort to find a young man from a pond in Stoughton. Apparently, he was out canoeing with his friends yesterday afternoon in that hot, beautiful weather, and his canoe tipped over. He fell into the water and did not surface. The Plymouth County Dive Team, along with the State Police Dive Team and local police and fire, assisted in the water search again yesterday afternoon. The young man was found after nearly 2 hours of being in the water. Canton Fire transported the 20-year-old to the hospital, where he later died. His name has not been released. A rape conviction connected to an assault at a Rockland hotel has been affirmed by an appeals court. The Plymouth County DA's office says that the state appeals court upheld the conviction of 28-year-old Corey Alvarez. The charges stem from an incident that occurred back in March of 2024.

0: 1994, when Rockland police were called to the Comfort Inn on Hingham Street for a report of a sexual assault. Alvarez was residing there. He was living at the Comfort Inn, which, if you may recall, was part of the state federal program, housing and food program for migrant families. Well, officers arrived on scene. They encountered a 15-year-old girl. They took her to South Shore Hospital for treatment there. Now, the DA's office says Alvarez was arrested and at his trial stated that his DNA was indeed found on the female victim. He was found guilty of one count of aggravated rape of a child with a 10-year age difference. And, of course, that case drew a lot of fire for the state's program, housing migrants in those hotels. And this Saturday, Boston Stadium, which is what Gillette Stadium in Foxborough is being temporarily named, is holding its first game for the World Cup. Security, as we've been talking about all this week, is going to be all hands on deck when it comes to that.
1: Well, first of all, just about every law enforcement person in the area is being at least put on alert that they may be called. I've talked to one individual who is happens to be a Boston police officer, and he said that I guess all days off have been canceled. There are no vacations, and it's all hands on deck for this World Cup.
0: That is counterterrorism and security expert Colonel Dave Gavigan, who tells WATD News drones are becoming a major area of concern as well.
1: The drone situation is a new problem for law enforcement. Those drones can come in, and I can't give you the whole concept of the plan, but they're preparing for them. And also, the number of law enforcement people, of course, is still on close hold. We know that if you're going to the stadium, you better get there early. There'll be extra security there. And the entire plan is right now on hold in terms of how much information we can give out.
0: Right. Of course, they have to be strategically quiet about their plans. But we don't have to in terms of announcing that the first big game, Massachusetts in the United States Group C game, will see Haiti, Rob, taking on Scotland at 9 p.m., way past our bedtime. 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Now also on Route 3A in Hudson, New Hampshire. 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We'll be back.
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4: 5:39 on a Friday morning, and we are looking at building volume on the expressway headed northbound. Traffic is slowing around Granite Ave up towards Columbia Road, Route 3. In great shape along the south shore, Plymouth to Weymouth, 93 north, busy Route 37 onto the expressway, 24, some slow spots past 44. And again, approaching 139 in Pembroke. Traffic on the nines every morning. Traffic emergencies when they happen on WATD. Now the updated South Shore weather.
0: You know, they always say, Rob, it's not the heat, it's the humidity. Boy, that's so true. This feels like July. I'm sure some of you are saying, bring it on. Humidity right now, according to Ms. Google, 92% in Marshfield. The dew point is sitting near 69 degrees. So humid and muggy. That's going to dissipate a little bit later this afternoon with a nice sea breeze when we also get some pop-up showers and thunderstorms as well. But that heat is still prevailing at a high of 92 degrees. Very, very hot weather. But again, you do want to be listening later on this afternoon. I know Quinn will be bringing you up to date with any of those thunderstorms. Some of them could be intense for short bursts. Tomorrow, Saturday, yay, clearing, mostly sunny, and a high of 88 degrees. But we'll feel that difference, right? Even those 4 degrees lower is going to feel a little bit better. Winds from the northwest, they're shifting. And then Sunday, the overall forecast, sunny with some afternoon clouds. Again, a stray evening shower or thunderstorm is possible with a high of 90 degrees. When is it going to cool down? Gosh, Monday 80, Tuesday 79, Wednesday 83, Thursday 83. Okay, so a couple of more days of 90 plus, but the humidity will slowly be going down. Right now, we're looking at 70 degrees in Marshfield. Keep in mind, with a dew point of 69. Wow, that's oppressive. At the weather station WATD, I'm Lori Kirby. The sun is up. We are up with you at 542. The South Shore's Morning News continues now with your host, the elusive, the incredible, almost birthday boy, Rob Hackla on 95.9 WATD. Yeah, I leaked it.

0: morning to you. Good morning, everyone, and welcome to South Shore's Morning News underway. It is the Friday edition of the broadcast heading into the weekend. And we do like June, absolutely. We're going to find out who's celebrating a birthday today on this 12th of June. Lori will join me for the panel. Sports, Red Sox back to work tonight. They're looking to stop a four-game skid. They'll take on the Rangers at Fenway, 7-10. Stanley Cup Finals, Carolina Hurricanes got the win last night. They beat the Vegas Golden Knights 4-2. They lead the series 3-2. Game 6, Sunday night at 8. NBA Finals, that'll resume tomorrow night. The Knicks lead the series 3-1. Knicks and Spurs tomorrow night at 8:30. Lottery numbers, Mass Evening Daily, 7969, 7969 for the evening numbers. Mass Cash Evening, 59, 17, 21, 26, 59, 17, 21, 26. And the Millionaire for Life numbers, 18, 19, 25, 31, 37. 18, 19, 25, 31, 37. Millionaire Ball, 2. WATD Time, 5:43. Celebrity birthdays coming up next. And good morning to everyone. Welcome. And we hope you want to participate in the birthdays. If you have any comments on those on the birthday list, you can chime in on the text line at 781-837-4900. 781-837-4900. 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And we're going to find out who is on our celebrity birthday list. That's coming up next. By the way, a big shout out to our early listeners. Pete from Hingham, who's already out door dashing. It's hot already, says Pete from Hingham. He's out doing the door dash. God love him. He's out there making sure you get whatever it is you need. And it is warm, so make sure you tip people who do that sort of thing. Thank you, Pete from Hingham. And Matt from Pembroke, good morning, Rob and Lori. Yes, Carolina won last night, so they are now in the driver's seat. If Stanley Cup final history means anything, 75% of the teams that win Game 5 when the series is tied 2-2 go on to win the Cup. That's a 75% of the team, says Matt. It's the numbers. Also, the last 10 in a row have been tied after four games. The winner of Game 5 has gone on to win the Cup. I'm bummed out that I'm going to miss your birthday on Monday, but you really do need a vacation. Thank you, Matt. If I remember right, I believe Christine will be on the birthday. Yes, we do have, I think, Christine. Have a great vacation, Matt from Pembroke. Thank you, Matt. And we will have our world-famous list of celebrity birthdays coming up next.
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0: All right, 5:48 in the morning, and it's time now for our world-famous list of celebrity birthdays. 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All right. I'm Rob Hakala. Let's bring on the Friday panel. Lori Kirby, good Friday morning.
1: Good morning, Robert.
0: All right. Are you ready for birthdays?
1: Certainly.
0: All right. Here we go. Let's see who is on here. We got a let's see. Okay. Well, okay. This is someone that is going through legal issues. So I know some people say not a celebrity necessarily, but newsworthy is someone that's in, since it's the morning news. There are a lot of allegations that this person has done a lot of bad things. But you may remember him. He was on the TV series 30-something. He was in Field of Dreams, the first two Revenge of the Nerds films, and is, I think he's still married to Melissa Gilbert. Is that true? I think she's standing by him. Timothy Busfield.
1: Timothy Busfield?
0: Yes, 69 years old, and reportedly a number of allegations of abuse that he has, very serious. And the 2026 allegations resulted in him being arrested and also dropped by talent agency Innovative Artists. He has denied the allegations through his lawyers, so we'll let the process work out. So we'll see what if he's really guilty of these allegations or not. But I mention that because he has been in a lot of things over the years, and also because of his marriage to Melissa Gilbert. And I believe she has standed by him. Timothy Busfield, you may remember him, 69 years
1: old.
0: Yeah,
1: I'm looking him up. He was a good actor, very compelling. Allegations include inappropriate conduct with child actors.
0: Yep. So they're going to look into this. A lot of people have come forward. So, not a good way to start things off, but a noteworthy news name. So we mentioned that. All right, coming up next, I do want to get to some great birthdays we have, including an actor from one of my favorite shows I enjoyed. It was on USA Network. We'll tell you about him coming up next. But right now, 5:49, traffic and weather in the nines, northbound expressway. Slow Granite Ave to Southampton Street. 93 is slow in Braintree, getting onto the expressway. Route 3 looks good along the South Shore. 24, a pocket at 44, and then again around Route 27 in Brockton. South Shore weather. For today, we're going to have hazy skies, humid, maybe a stray shower early, and then a mix of sun and clouds. And we could have a strong thunderstorm in the afternoon. The high topping out at 92 tonight. Passing clouds, maybe an early thunder shower, then clearing, a low 64. Tomorrow looks good. Plenty of sun, 88. 71 right now in Marshfield at the weather station, WATD. 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I'm Rob, along with Lori, and you on the text line at 781-837-4900, 781-837-4900, early on a Friday. All right, let's see. Up next, Lori, in our celebrity birthday list, an actor. He was born in New York City, grew up on Roslyn Heights on Long Island, graduated from the Wheatley School in Old Westbury before attending the University of Arizona. Majoring in theater arts, we know him as Louis Litt on the USA Network legal drama series. He was very good on Suits, Laurie, Suits. He was also on The Bernie Mac Show and Samantha Who. Let's play a clip of Louis Litt. This is Rick Hoffman, who, by the way, did play a great job playing Louis Litt. He's 56 years old. This, Laurie, is a scene from one of his dreams where he imagines himself a superior attorney, and also he is in his dream not only the attorney but the judge, so he gets to talk to himself as well about how wonderful he is. Here he is. Let's play the cut.
2: If it pleases the court, I would like to tell a story about a noble ship's captain, a villainous pirate by the name of Faye Pooperson, and a foul miscarriage of justice.
3: Objection, Your Honor, he's testifying. My name isn't Pooperson.
2: Richardson Pooperson, what's the difference?
4: It's unorthodox, but I'll allow it.
3: You're just him in a wig.
2: A wig, if I may say, you are rocking, Your Honor.
5: If I were married, I'd be all over that.
3: I bet he's so much better than Harvey.
4: I am. Please proceed.
2: Your Honor, paragraph 5 of the Nautical Code states that a captain shall not relinquish command to a party of pirates.
3: If anyone here is a pirate, it's him, and I am the British Navy in this situation.
2: Objection, she's hijacking my metaphor.
0: Okay, there you go. All right. There you go. Happy birthday to the great Rick Hoffman, 56 years old today. All right, let's see. Up next on our celebrity birthday list, we're going to say happy birthday to actor and comedian, stand-up comedian, Alfred Langston Mitchell, known as Finesse Mitchell, has a birthday today, 54 years old. He's been on TV shows as Showtime at the Apollo and also NBC's Late Friday, as well as being a cast member for a few years on Saturday Night Live. He was born in Atlanta. He was on the show from 2003 to 2006, Finesse Mitchell. All right, happy birthday. He today is 54. Up next on our celebrity birthday list, Jason Mewes has a birthday. Is it Mewes? M-E-W-E-S? How would you say that, Lori Kirby?
1: I feel like we had this conversation before.
0: Jason Edward Mewes, probably last June 12, I guess. Mewes. Is that like a cat? Would you say it? Say it as a cat,
1: Lori. His name is CBS Mewes.
0: CBS Mewes. American actor, comedian, film producer, and podcaster. Oh, who doesn't have a podcast?
1: Everybody does, but who pays for it?
0: No one knows. He's best known for playing Jay, the vocal half of the duo Jay and Silent Bob, in the Kevin Smith movies. So there you go. Jason Mewes, born in Highlands, New Jersey. Happy birthday. And his best friend would be the future filmmaker Kevin Smith. So there you go. Happy birthday. That worked out well. Jason Mewes is today 52 years old. Singer-songwriter Robin has a birthday today. It's just one name. Okay, there we go. Robin is from Sweden, Lori, a Swedish singer-songwriter, record producer, and DJ. She's noted for performing upbeat, dance-oriented songs. Can we hear some Robin, please, to get us going on a Friday morning? Some Swedish music.
5: Yeah.
0: I'm not familiar with it.

0: Yeah, she is 47 years old today. 47 years old. Noted for performing upbeat dance-oriented songs. There you go. Born in Stockholm, Sweden. Robin Miriam Carlson, known as Robin. There you go. By the way, she was born R-O-B-Y-I-N, but changed it to the Y, because why wouldn't
1: I knew it.
0: Okay.
1: I knew it.
0: I was biting my lip. Yes, R-O-B-I-N, and then the last name. I always love it. The Swedens, right? They always have the double S, C-A-R-L-S-S-O-N.
1: Yes, Rob.
0: Yeah, there you go.
1: How did you know that?
0: I don't know. I've seen that before. It seems very Swedish. And then to just put it R-O-B-Y-N. I get it. Maybe that's better for showbiz, right?
1: Yeah.
0: There you go. Happy birthday. Whatever this is. Show Me Love is the name of the song. Okay. All right. Happy birthday, Robin. And let's see. Country music singer Chris Young has a birthday today. Let's see how young he is.
1: Forever young.
0: He's a country music singer and songwriter who was born in Tennessee. That would be a good state to be born in, right, if you're a country singer. And there you go. He rose to fame after winning season 4 of a reality singing competition program called Nashville Star. Nashville Star. Happy birthday. In his youth, he attended a Trinity United Methodist Church and did some singing there. So there you go. Happy birthday. Let's see. Chris Young is 41 years old today.
1: You like this.
0: It's catchy,
1: Swedish,
0: huh?
1: Swedish Robin, yeah. With a Y.
0: Swedish Robin. All right. Let's see. Local birthdays. We got to get them in, right, Lori?
1: Oh, it's a big one. A lot of Geminis.
0: I know.
1: News director Christine James.
0: You got it. Absolutely. Happy birthday.
1: Happy birthday.
0: Christine James, news director, managing editor. She's been here for what?
1: I think she said 30 plus years
0: something
1: now? Years.
0: Yeah. There you go. There you go.
1: Yeah,
0: that's,
1: she does know how to roll
0: Christine
1: her R's.
0: Christine James with the Christine James growl. There you go. Happy birthday. Let's see. Also up on our celebrity birthday list, we want to say happy birthday to, let's see, Chris Lawrence. I think that's... yeah, I think that's Jerry Lawrence, my good friend's brother, one of his brothers, Chris Lawrence. Happy birthday.
1: Happy birthday.
0: Greg Mello from Scituate. Happy birthday, Greg Mello.
1: Hi, Greg.
0: Colleen Maloney from the town of West Bridgewater.
1: Colleen.
0: Happy birthday, Colleen Maloney. Ralph Conti. Happy birthday, Ralph Conti. And we also want to say happy birthday to, let's see.
1: You? Can I say it? Because I won't be here on
0: Monday.
1: Well,
0: we got one more for today, and then we'll do that. We got one more for today.
1: I'm allowed? You sanctioned it?
0: Yeah. It says we have a birthday from the town of Orleans on our celebrity birthday
1: list. Rita?
0: It says a Rita Long. Do we know a Rita Long?
1: How did you know? Who sent you Rita Long?
0: Rita Long has a birthday today.
1: Yes.
0: Rita Long, and you can read along in your book.
1: Yeah.
0: That's Rita Long, and that is your niece.
1: It is my niece, and her daughter had her birthday 2 days ago.
0: So there you go. And my birthday, and by the way, yours, we did do a belated birthday shout-out to you on the radio, Lori Kirby. You
1: no
0: had a
1: one
0: birthday
1: told
0: on
1: me
0: June
1: that.
0: 7th.
1: We did it on
0: a Monday.
1: Dan gave me candy.
0: Oh, okay.
1: Chocolate candies from, what's that,
0: Fidelis. Yep, not to be confused with Fidel's. That's a Cuban one. Now, Lori, so my birthday will be coming up on Monday, June 15th.
1: Yes.
0: So there you go.
1: Yes, and you're taking it off.
0: Yeah.
1: So that's kind of fun.
0: Thank you, Lori. All right.
1: I'll go now, yes.
0: 5:59, traffic and weather in the 9s.
1: Happy birthday, Rob. We'll
0: Thank
1: see you.
0: You
1: in a week.
0: Route 3 looks good along the South Shore. The expressway is heavy from East Milton up towards Columbia Road. South Shore weather for today, hazy sunshine for the morning, then a mix of sun and clouds, maybe a shower, a strong thunderstorm, headed for 92 today.
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3: ABC News, I'm Sherry Preston. On Thursday, President Trump said the U.S. would be attacking Iran with full force, taking over its oil and gas operations and seizing Karg Island. Today, he says, once again, that a peace agreement is near.
4: A source telling ABC News a deal between the U.S. and Iran is now very close after mediators hit breakthroughs. Trump maintains the current ceasefire with Iran is still holding and now insisting a real peace deal with the regime is fully negotiated and that we're just days away from the war ending.
3: ABC's Melissa Adan, a key surveillance tool that allows the government to collect intelligence abroad, appears certain to expire. Congress failing to temporarily extend FISA in a protest over the president's pick of Bill Pulte to be acting director of national intelligence. SpaceX hits the NASDAQ today. Money raised in the IPO estimated to be $75 billion. If so, it would be the largest public offering in history. This is ABC News. Another night of violent storms across the Midwest.
5: The National Weather Service says at least three tornadoes hit towns outside of Chicago Thursday night as severe storms knocked out power and brought down trees. In McKinley Park, Jules Carrasco says even when the power is restored, the damage has been done.
6: The groceries that we bought was like maybe last us about a week, and it was almost like $200. So that's down the drain now.
5: Lots of travel plans down the drain, too. More than 1,500 flight cancellations. Air traffic controllers evacuated the Chicago Midway Tower due to a tornado warning. Dave Packer, ABC News.
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3: That's Scar Adonez, owner of Inside Baddie's Closet Boutique in Durham, North Carolina. She says people all over the country are trying to find more affordable ways to look good. Sherry Preston, ABC News.
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9: Good morning. Humid, 71 degrees around the South Shore. I'm Laurie Kirby. It is 6 o'clock, 6:02, and the news is brought to you today by South Shore Gutter Monkeys. Topping our news, an independent third-party investigator has been hired by the Brockton School Committee. The committee held a special meeting, a closed-door meeting Wednesday night, and said in response to a matter involving the safety and the well-being of a Brockton public school student. In the statement, the committee goes on to say the investigator will review the facts and the circumstances surrounding the allegation. Although no specific person was named, the announcement comes after an incident during graduation in Brockton, where Mayor Moses Rodriguez was confronted by a distraught woman during his speech before the graduates.
10: You know what you did to my daughter at graduation, and you're not supposed to be here.
9: That audio courtesy of Brockton Access Television, and we did get a statement from the mayor's office after reaching out to them yesterday. It says the incident on May 22nd at the Huntington Day Parade, where someone brought to the mayor's attention that he interacted with a student in a way that made that student uncomfortable. The mayor tells us, well, his office says the mayor is fully cooperating with the review process to maintain the integrity of the investigation. They will not provide any further comments or interviews until it concludes. And drone restrictions will be in place during the World Cup. That story is coming up in 60 seconds. It's going to be a hot weekend, thunderstorms, gusty winds later on today. And Rob Gilman will be coming by with the update shortly.
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9: 6:05, drone restrictions will be in place during the World Cup. Of course, the big game, the match getting underway tomorrow in Foxborough, which is now called Boston Stadium. Listen in.
13: Planning to fly a drone at the World Cup match? Think again. The government will establish temporary flight restrictions around World Cup stadiums, fan festivals, and other event locations.
9: That is Ted Dock, special agent in charge of the FBI's Boston office. He says the failure to abide by these restrictions can and will result in serious consequences.
13: Violations can result to criminal fines up to $100,000, up to 1 year in prison, and seizure of your drone.
9: So they're also asking for the public's help if you're going. If you see any kind of illegal drone activity in the area, you are asked to call this number, 1-800-CALL-FBI. 1-800-CALL-FBI. A link to a list of approved providers offering free airspace awareness tools is also on our website, which is 959WATD.com. Well, another Veterans Food Drive-Thru was held in front of the WATD studios in Marshfield yesterday. Veterans Voice co-host Craig Wolf says folks came to collect food for themselves and others.
14: Basically sold out of free food by 9:30. People coming to the drive-thru second Thursday of every month to get food for the people who can't get out. We like to be silly because it's a tough situation. That's the number one important thing.
9: And Veterans Voice host Greg Brasso says Wolfie's sister Kim is able to take donated gift cards and then get some essential food items that maybe are more perishable with those gift cards. Listen in.
15: That's what we depend on. Your sister does a great job of taking the gift cards and filling in the cracks, especially with meat that you have. She has a great relationship with the distributor now, and it helps us every month.
9: WATD owner Ed Perry says he is so proud that they are able to provide a venue for a program that does so much good for our local community.
16: Well, this is a wonderful thing to have happen every month here at the WATD studios when people come down and get the food they need and that's free. It's a thank you from the folks who basically are involved with the military or have been involved with the military, and understand that it's giving to the people of this country that keeps our country wonderful and working and friendly and safe.
9: The next Veterans Food Drive-Thru, July 9th, right in front of our studios, 130 Enterprise Drive in Marshfield. 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All right, coming up, we'll check your ride with Rob and, of course, the weather. Boy, it's sultry out there. Very, very sticky weather. When is that going to abate? We'll find out. 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
0: 6:09, and taking a look at the early Friday ride, and we are in good shape this morning along Route 3. It's still wide open, no issues at all from Clark Road in Plymouth up towards Union Street in Braintree. Expressway northbound is busy around East Milton up towards Columbia Road. So you do have some slow spots there. The drive time, about 15 or 16 minutes as you make your way from the split up to the O'Neill Tunnel entrance. Over on Route 24, we've got some delays building around Route 27 in Brockton up past 139. A little busy as well near Route 44 on 24 North. 128 looks good through Dedham and Needham. 44, nice ride. Plymouth just cruising on over to Middleborough, and no issues early down at the Cape Bridges. Sagamore and Bourne look good. Traffic on the nines every morning. Traffic emergencies when they happen on WATD. Now the updated South Shore weather.
18: Lots of humidity. Did you see the sunrise this morning? All the color. Well, seeing some clouds tending to move in from the west at times today, though the main factor here along the South Shore will be the local sea breeze we're famous for. A high of 82. You get just inland of Route 3A, 92, feeling hotter. with all the humidity. Again, there can be a brief shower. Into tonight, a gusty thundershower around in the area early. Not all towns will see that. They really use a couple of days of a soaking rain. That's not in this forecast. As the sky improves later tonight, a low of 65 to 70. Tomorrow, what a beach day. Sunshine, a few clouds, and turning less humid into Sunday. Highs near 90. A couple of showers around Sunday night, ending early Monday with some sun, the high 82. Next weather in just 10 minutes. For WATD, I'm meteorologist Rob Gilman.
9: 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Rob.

0: Gary, thank you so much. Good morning to you. Good morning, everyone, and welcome into the South Shore's Morning News on a Friday. Heading into the weekend. It is, boy, a real summer weekend, huh? Feels like it. Hot, humid, muggy, temps up into the 90s. We'll keep you updated with the traffic and the weather every 10 minutes on the 9s. We'll have Name That Tune with Stephen Cardianis from the Plymouth Philharmonic. He is going to join us after the news at 7. See if you can call in and identify music. Name That Tune coming up after 7. Then later on at 7:40, we'll get a preview coming up tomorrow. Whitman Day. Yeah, it's coming up tomorrow, so make sure you find out all about it. It's coming up tomorrow. It'll be from 10 to 4 at Whitman Town Park, a family-friendly day. The town of Whitman. We owe Whitman so much, especially, as I said, the invention of the chocolate chip cookie. Thank you so much, Whitman. Oh, boy. Yeah, I know. Exactly. The chocolate chip cookie, right? Toll House, that whole story. And Ruth Graves Wakefield, right? Yeah, the inventor of the chocolate chip cookie. Was it 1938 it was? That's great. All right, Toll House and Whitman, Chef Ruth Graves Wakefield accidentally created the treat by adding chopped pieces of Nestle semi-sweet chocolate butter or cookie dough, unknowingly changing baking history forever. Of course, the Toll House is no longer there, like so many of the great old structures. How do we lose them? To fire. I know. How many of the great old hotels or old restaurants burned down, right? Anyway, the chocolate chip cookie remains. Town of Whitman, known for that. Whitman Day. There's a lot more, obviously, than the chocolate chip cookie. And we're going to get all the details on that coming up at 7:40 as we're going to be talking to a gentleman from the Whitman Cultural Council who's going to tell us all about Whitman Day. It's coming up tomorrow. Now, let's see. It is the 12th of June, let me see in the calendar. Oh, speaking of cookies, this is something I used to love when my mom, she loved to bake. She still loves to bake cookies, I think. I don't know because her, I mean, yeah, she can bake them for herself, but I think she did enjoy baking them for us. And I would remember the peanut butter. My dad liked making these as well because he really liked, over chocolate chip cookies, he preferred peanut butter cookies. You know, you have that recipe, and then it has, like, the little spatula markings in the top of the cookie. You know what I'm talking about. They kind of crumble apart there when you eat them. National Peanut Butter Cookie Day. I'm looking at a photo right now. There you go. You put the spatula on the top and then the other way, and you got yourself a peanut butter cookie. So National Peanut Butter Cookie is today. You guys like that? Also, National Movie Night is celebrated annually on the second Friday in June. The perfect excuse to step away from your phone and gather with friends or family to enjoy an old favorite or discover new films. What's a good family movie? Do you guys have any ones that you think's a good movie that the whole family can enjoy? Exactly. The original Toy Story. That'd be a good one. Wizard of Oz? Yeah, absolutely. All right. I would pick, you could pick a ton of Disney, but Wizard of Oz is a good one. I like that. That's a good family movie. National Movie Night, what would be a good family movie? You can text in on that or anything else you want to pass along. That text line is there for you. Let's see. 617 checked in. Oh, okay. Let's see. Who this? What am I talking? Who is the? Let's see. No, I don't know. It's anonymous. All right. 617, happy early birthday, Rob. Yep, my birthday will be coming up on June 15th today. It's Christine Jane's birthday. How about that? June 12th. But mine will be on the 15th. Have a most excellent day from Route 3 North. Thank you, 617. I appreciate that, whomever that is. Thank you, 617. Much appreciated. I hope you have a good drive. Thank you, 617. That's a good area code. Let's see. We also have Denny checking in an early happy birthday message and a little photo he sent of Star Trek II, The Wrath of Khan. That is my favorite Star Trek movie of all time. Thank you, Denny. You know that. At the end of the universe lies the beginning of vengeance. Star Trek II, The Wrath of Khan. Khan just couldn't let it go, as you know. As he said, Admiral Kirk at that point, that he tasks him. He tasks him. And as you know, Khan, he was always able to be easily baited. you know, when you played into his emotions. You got it, Denny. And do like Star Trek 2. Let's see. Are you going to Hornstra Farms, says Pete from Hingham, for my birthday? I would love to go to Hornstra. You know what? I'm trying to think. I don't know. Yes, that's right. I could. Hornstra Farms is in Norwell and, of course, Whitman. And as I come back from my civic duty, there is a possibility I could be going accidentally or just conveniently by Hornstra Farms in Whitman. So maybe I could get an early treat over there. But I don't know. Maybe I will go on Monday on the actual birthday. I think I will go out for ice cream. Thank you, Pete. And Dana, and oh, okay, yes, a fork. Okay, not a spatula, but a fork is used to make that the little symbol there. It says Dana in South Weymouth for the peanut butter cookie. Okay, so that's what they do. All right, well, I just ate them. I didn't make them. A fork, not a spatula, although spatula is more fun to say than fork. But Dana in South Weymouth says good morning and happy Friday. And John Shea wants to know the actual question, is Star Trek a family movie night? Well, absolutely, it would be in my family, although I suspect most of the family members would be leaving the room after a certain point. So, but I love Star Trek for family night. Absolutely, John Shea. Text in, what is a good family movie for a national family movie night? Or national movie night, what would that be? All right, 781-837-4900 is our text line. Any topic you want to get in, you can chime in about anything on this Friday morning. We are underway, and it's time now for the business news. Let's get a recap on Wall Street with ABC.
1: From ABC News, Wall Street Now. Stocks bounced back from Wednesday's heavy losses yesterday, the Dow gaining 930 points to finish at 50,849. The S&P added 1.75%. The NASDAQ surged 2.5%. It'll go down as the biggest initial public offering in Wall Street history. Institutional and retail investors are expected to gobble up 556 million shares at $135 apiece when SpaceX goes public today, making CEO Elon Musk the world's first trillionaire. Even soaring gas prices haven't quelled Americans' demand for travel, but now industry analysts expect inventories to run short this summer as U.S. refineries struggle to keep running close to their capacity. Public suspicion, even fear, of artificial intelligence has not kept people from using it. Tech watchers say OpenAI's ChatGPT app has reached 1 billion monthly users, surpassing Google Maps as the fastest app ever to hit that milestone. Jim Ryan, ABC News.
0: All right, back out to the roads we go. It is 6:19. WATD's traffic and weather. We update it every 10 minutes on the nines. Taking a look at the ride on Route 3 northbound, not too bad along the South Shore from Plymouth and Duxbury up into Weymouth and Braintree, moving along. No major issues, looks good. Northbound on the expressway is slowing down around East Milton up towards Columbia Road. It's about a 17 to 18 minute ride from Braintree to Boston. 24 on the northbound side, you get a pocket at 44, and then again slowing down before Harrison Boulevard in Avon, 128. Looks like we may have an issue, something just north of 109 in Dedham, starting to bunch things up there. 128 north after 109 in Dedham. And we're not seeing any major delays on Route 44 or down at the Cape Bridges. Traffic on the nines every morning. Traffic emergencies when they happen on WATD. 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The WATD weather for today will have humid conditions, brief showers, some sun, a cooling sea breeze. The high today, 82 near the coast, very hot inland of 3A. That's where we're going to hit those 92 areas, says our chief meteorologist, Rob Gilman. Tonight, sultry, a gusty thunderstorm around early, lows 69 to 73. Tomorrow for Saturday, sun, a few clouds, less humid, a high near 90. And for Sunday, sun mixing with some afternoon clouds, a stray evening shower, a thundershower, a high near 90. Right now, we're at 71 degrees in Marshfield at the weather station, WATD. Coming up next, we'll have a check of the morning sports.
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0: WATD Sports at 6:22. Good morning, I'm Rob Hakala. Back to work for the Red Sox tonight. The Red Sox are looking to stop their four-game skid. They'll play the Texas Rangers tonight at Fenway, first of three in a weekend series. The 27-39 Red Sox have a 10-21 record in home games. Sonny Gray is expected to get the start for the Sox. First pitch at 7:10 at Fenway. And let's get a look at the baseball scoreboard for you as we do this every morning. We do it in the 6:22 Sports Report. We do a baseball scoreboard, and a shout-out to Jerry from Duxbury who listens for the scores. American League, there were a few other games, yesterday, including Texas. The Rangers beat the Royals 4-2. The Orioles over the Mariners 7-5. Tigers blanked the Twins 11-0. Interleague game, Atlanta and the Braves and the White Sox game was postponed. Turning now to the Stanley Cup Finals, Carolina Hurricanes beat the Vegas Golden Knights 4-2 last night. The Hurricanes now lead the series 3-2, game 6, Sunday night at 8. The NBA Finals resumes tomorrow night, and that will be at 8:30. And this will be Game 5 tomorrow night in San Antonio. The Knicks lead the Spurs 3-1. And that'll be Game 5 tomorrow night in San Antonio. As we mentioned as well, World Cup action in Foxborough, Haiti versus Scotland. That'll be coming up tomorrow. All right, let's get an update now on South Shore Sports. Brendan Connolly with a recap.
3: That's right, guys. It was championship time for a few of our local teams Thursday. How many came away with state titles? Let's kick things off with girls lacrosse. In the Division III championship, Cohasset claimed the crown, defeating Norwell 9-6. Avery Regan paced the Skippers with a hat trick, while Molly Campbell added two goals. In the Division IV final, Sandwich won the title with a 9-6 win over Ipswich. Elizabeth Stutzman had a hat trick for the Blue Knights, and it was the program's first ever championship. How about some rugby news? In the Division I final, BC High defeated Milton, rolling to the title with a 46-17 victory. In Division II, Hanover won it all, this time by topping Brookline 26-17. And in the Division I girls rugby final, Weymouth fell in a battle with Belmont, finishing as your runner-up by the final score of 36-24. Brendan Connolly, WATD Sports.
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8: 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Rob with the morning team will check traffic and weather coming up on the nines. And, of course, you on the text line as well, 781-837-4900, 781-837-4900. Sandy says, happy birthday. You have the same birthday as my son. He'll be 40. Oh, thank you, Sandy. I'll be a little bit older than that. And also a happy birthday shout-out to Christine. So, yeah, Christine James' birthday is today. That's June 12. We had Lori's on June 7. Mine will be on June 15. John Shea also has a birthday later in June. Bob Long in Easton, happy birthday to both you and Christine and Rob. Enjoy your day, my friend. As far as good family movie for National Movie Night, it says step away from the phone, put down the iPad, and gather around the old TV for a movie. What would be a good family movie? You can text in on that. Bob says Mary Poppins is always a great movie. There you go. That'd be a good one. Yeah, Mary Poppins. Chim Chimmery! Mary Poppins. I love singing in a Cockney accent. All right, ABC Medical Minute.
9: A recent Lancet study found that semaglutide, a drug used for diabetes, did not slow down Alzheimer's disease. In two large international trials, people with early Alzheimer's who took the drug had about the same memory and thinking changes as those who didn't. It also didn't help with performing daily tasks or stop the disease from getting worse. Researchers also found side effects were common, affecting about 9 out of 10 people taking the medication. While there's no cure for Alzheimer's yet, experts say there are ways to help protect your brain. Eat a healthy diet, keep your blood sugar under control, and stay physically active. Even a daily walk can help. Keep your weight under control and keep your mind engaged with reading, puzzles, hobbies, or social activities. With this Medical Minute, I'm Olivia Rubin.
8: All right, 6:30 news is coming up with Lori Kirby right now, 6:29, and we check traffic and weather on the nines, and the expressway northbound is busy, Adams Street to Southampton Street. Route 3 looks good along the South Shore, 24 is slow near 44, and then more delays coming up before Harrison Boulevard and Avon, and 128 looks like it's just some volume now approaching Route 1 and 109, no major delays there. South Shore weather: humid, a brief shower, some sun. Cooler with the sea breeze near the coast, 82, but the warmer temperatures, very hot inland of 3A, 92. Tonight, sultry, gusty thunderstorm around early, low 69 to 73. And then tomorrow, Saturday, sun, a few clouds, less humid, high approaching 90. Right now, outside our studio in Marshfield, the temperature 72 degrees. 72 degrees in Marshfield. Good morning. The time now, 6:30.
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10: 72 degrees around the South Shore at 6:30. 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

0: into the fighting dissolve. But this is perhaps the strongest language yet used by those in the inner circles, suggesting a Hormuz truce may be near. Bloomberg reporting this morning the deal would include the United States pulling its troops out of the region. The sticking point continues to be enrichment of uranium. The U.S. demands Iran surrender its stockpile, Iran defending that right as what they call an inalienable right under the Non-Proliferation Treaty. President Trump nominating Jay Clayton to be his new Director of National Intelligence. Clayton, currently the U.S. Attorney for Southern New York. And a young man is pulled from a Stoughton pond after tipping over in his canoe. The Plymouth County dive team, along with state police, assisted in that water search yesterday afternoon. He was found after nearly 2 hours of being in the water. Canton Fire transported the 20-year-old to the hospital, where he was later pronounced dead. His name has not been released. The World Cup is straight ahead, and we'll have more on that, including security. Wow, drum tight. Stay with us.
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0: The eyes of the world will be on Foxborough, Massachusetts tomorrow. The World Cup is one of the biggest sporting events out there, attracting millions of fans from all over the planet. Unfortunately, it's also a potential target for some nefarious actors.
3: They've had problems in the past, the World Cup, where people have tried to commit terrorist events. So therefore, again, we ask the general public, if you see something, say something.
0: That is counterterrorism and security expert Colonel Dave Gavigan, who tells WATD News that new technology and easily accessible information only creates new challenges. The federal government will be establishing temporary flight restrictions around FIFA World Cup stadiums, fan festivals, and other event locations.
4: Our goal, to protect fans, players, and critical infrastructure from accidents and security threats. Flying a drone in a restricted zone, it's not just dangerous, it's a federal crime with serious consequences.
0: Ted Docks, special agent in charge of the Boston FBI office, is failing to abide by these drone restrictions and more can result in fines up to $100,000, up to a year in federal prison, and seizure of the drone.
4: And if you spot unsafe drone activity, report it immediately by calling 1-800-CALL-FBI. Let's keep the skies and the World Cup safe for everyone.
0: Certainly, they'll be over Foxborough tomorrow. We have the first of seven matches from Saturday through July 9th at Gillette Stadium, which is now being called Boston Stadium for the World Cup. And this is among the restricted areas. But the FBI in Boston says additional temporary flight restrictions are expected over Fan Fest, which is being held at Boston City Hall Plaza, also portions of Providence and Smithfield, Rhode Island. A link to a list of approved providers offering free airspace awareness tools. And I would think that that would apply to anybody who actually has a drone or is curious, is on our website right now, 959WATD.com. A rape conviction connected to an assault at a hotel in Rockland has been affirmed by an appeals court. The Plymouth County DA's office says the state appeals court has upheld the conviction of 28-year-old Corey Alvarez. Again, this stems from an incident back in March 2024 at the Comfort Inn on Hingham Street. And Alvarez was living there at the Comfort Inn, which was providing some of the programs, the housing and food programs for migrant families. This was a state and federal program at the time. Again, the victim, 15 years old, a girl.

0: taken to South Shore Hospital for treatment. Alvarez's DNA was found on the female victim, so that conviction was upheld. All right, cars lined up on Enterprise Drive in Marshfield yesterday, and this was the Veterans Food Drive-Thru. Veterans Voice host Craig, make that Greg, not Craig, Brasso, and Goon Squad volunteer Mark Lorenzetti says, boy, they got off to a very early start yesterday.
1: Well, this is a wonderful...
0: That's Ed Perry. Here are the guys. Let's hear from the guys.
2: Everybody's used to getting here early now. Wolfie begins to set up the day before, and Kim's working on it the night before, and so when they get here early, it's all ready to go by 8:30 or so.
3: Rolling half hour to 45 minutes earlier than I think I started here 2.5 years ago, and it's like we waited right till 10 o'clock, and then all of a sudden the cars were so backed up, we were like, we got to start these, you know, the cars pulling up to us earlier, and then it went to like 9:30 and sometimes even 8:45. It's just like to get the cars so they don't back up onto Route 139 there.
0: Marine Corps veteran Tim McCarthy came all the way down from Salem, New Hampshire to help distribute the food to those in need.
4: Down here to help out, load the vehicles up for people that are in need, and it's a good thing to do. And especially the way things are going right now, every little bite of food helps. This is my first time here. I was basically brought in by my two friends, a soldier and another gentleman, Paul and Dennis. They helped me. They're the ones that told me to come in. And I'm glad I did. I'm doing it again next time. I like the way everybody volunteers, and it's really good. It's great. And plus, we meet people. Like me, I'm being a veteran. I see a lot of veterans here. That motivates me. So this is really a good thing.
0: It is a good thing, and, you know, we have to hear from Ed Perry, the owner of WATD and, of course, TIC, because without Ed, this would not happen, and he is so supportive of it.
1: Well, this is a wonderful thing to have happen every month here at the WATD studios when people come down and get the food they need, and it's free. It's a thank you from the folks who basically are involved with the military or have been involved with the military, and understand that it's giving to the people of this country that keeps our country wonderful and working and friendly and safe.
0: That is Ed Perry right there, and thank you, Ed. All right, so the next Veterans Food Drive is July 9th. Mark your calendar in front of the WATD studios at 130 Enterprise Drive in Marshfield. I took a peek in the baskets yesterday. There was some really nice lettuce. You know, good lettuce is hard to find. They had really nice, beautiful lettuce. And they also had English muffins. I saw some, not really bran buns, but those darker buns, the brown bread. Soft and squishy with a little seeds on top. That's what I saw in a box. It all looked like nice stuff. All right, coming up, we're going to check the forecast. And it was so sticky overnight, wasn't it? That is eventually going to go away. Not the heat, though. It's all brought to you by St. Anne's Credit Union this morning. Leverage the power of St. Anne's Local Lending Advantage at their newly opened Lending Center at 55 Long Pond Road in Plymouth, which is NMLS number 525435. 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I just want to make one little note here. Looking at the temp is now 72 degrees outside of our studios in Marshfield. The dew point at 5 o'clock this morning was 69, so just about even, and it's not raining. So very, very, very damp weather out there. All right, the weather and your ride coming up in 30 seconds on 95.9 WATD.
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6: Now, WATD traffic and weather on the nines.
7: And we're looking at a decent ride on Route 3 northbound. Not too bad. Friday morning, cruising on up. It's a day, typically, if you head to work on this morning, you usually like it because less volume. We're not seeing any delays, Plymouth to Weymouth. Northbound Expressway slowing down around Adams Street, and that looks busy up towards Andrews Square. The drive time, about 21 minutes. Braintree to Boston, 24 is slow, passing 44. And then again around Harrison Boulevard. The lower end of 128 North, reduced speeds from 95 in Canton to University Ave, and again Route 1 to 109 in Dedham. Traffic on the nines every morning, traffic emergencies when they happen on WATD. Now the updated South Shore weather.
8: At the Blue Hill Observatory, remarkably warm overnight into this morning, 75 degrees at the start of the day with a dew point at 69. And when it gets up near 70, that's in the oppressive range. You really feel all the moisture in the air. Just a light breeze from the south now at 4 miles an hour. The barometer 29.69 inches, about steady. We do have a lot of issues with humidity, namely Comfort. A heat advisory is up away from the coast. Again, with this humidity in the air, a shower can pop up at almost any time. We've seen a few track off from the Providence area down toward New Bedford. And Plymouth will be on the edge of that for a few hours this morning. Otherwise, clouds will break to sunshine. And right along the coastal South Shore, a high of 82 with a cooling sea breeze, while inland at Route 3A, 92, feeling more like 98 with all that humidity. Another shower or a gusty thundershower round late today into this evening. Not all towns will see that. And some clearing and breezy, a low of 65 to 70. Tomorrow, sunshine, a few clouds, less humidity, and what a weekend for the beach. Right into Sunday, highs near 90. A couple of showers and a thundershower later Sunday night, ending very early Monday to some sun, the high 82. Next weather in just 10 minutes for WATD. I'm meteorologist Rob Gilman.
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7: Lori, thanks so much. This is South Shore's morning news. Thanks for making us part of your Friday Tag Team Radio. I'm going to be tagging out before 8. Larry will be in at that point so I can get to my civic duty. Then I'll be on vacation. Next week, you'll get 5 days of Larry. How about that? Text line 781-837-4900, 781-837-4900. 12th of June, in addition to being Christine James' birthday, is also National Peanut Butter Cookie Day. It's a fork, not a spatula, that makes those marks on the cookie. Thank you, Dana. 781-837-4900, 781-837-4900. Also, National Movie Night says it was celebrated on the second Friday of June to get phones, to get families away from their phones and off their phones and gather together to enjoy an experience together. Who does that anymore? Family movie night. What would be a good family movie? Wizard of Oz, Toy Story, what else? That's right. We had all... Can I get Dick Van Dyke with a Cockney accent, please?
9: When I shake hands with you, or blow me a kiss. And that's lucky too. Now where's the ladder of life?
7: I shakes hands with you. All right, there you go. That's Bob, who said, Bob Long from Easton, Mary Poppins, always a great family movie. Can't go wrong with that. Absolutely. All right, 781-837-4900 if you want to check in. Oh, The Incredibles, says Pete from Hingham. That is very funny, too. The Incredibles I did enjoy that. Is that a Disney Pixar? It is. And I think Craig T. Nelson is the voice of Mr. Incredible. And I think his wife is voiced by Holly Hunter, and that is a very good one. So thank you for that. That's a good text as well. 781-837-4900. Let's see. Oh, this story from CBS Boston. Hingham boy recovering after a rider on an e-bike. Have you guys noticed e-bikes are becoming an issue as well? I was driving yesterday over to do my civic duty, and I did see an e-bike. It was really cruising along on the sidewalk. I did get a little anxious because I wasn't sure. You know how it goes, sidewalk, sidewalk, sidewalk, and then down to driveway, and you always wonder, you know, is the person going to go back on the sidewalk or come out at you at full speed? So I was a little nervous about the e-bike. This is CBS Boston's Mike Sullivan. All right, let's see what he has to say about this boy who did get some injured. I think his arm was shattered. Yeah, poor kid. See here a little bit of the story here. He's a guy who loves Legos.
10: That may look like a good throw, but Bodie isn't a natural lefty.
11: Does your arm hurt when you're playing?
10: His right just happens to be in a cast.
11: He's the youngest of four boys, so he is the strongest,
10: Bodie.
11: He is the bravest.
10: He needed to be brave to survive what happened to him. Bodie decided to ride his bike, so he took it down his driveway and made a turn onto the sidewalk.
7: Yeah.
10: That's when someone on an e-bike came speeding right at him.
7: Oh, boy.
11: And I thought it was a car accident. It sounded like a car accident.
7: That's every parent's worst nightmare, right, when their kid gets into a... I mean, kids have been breaking their arms for sure on bicycles. Usually it has been, you end up falling yourself or you're doing some stupid stunt. But a car accident is always a serious concern when you ride your bike and you send your kid out to ride a bike for the first time and you wonder, oh, please stay off the busy streets. And then you're thinking a sidewalk. Well, what if all of a sudden an e-bike is coming?
11: And then I heard Chase, our six-year-old, scream, Bodie.
10: The two collided on Main Street in Hingham, cracking his helmet and shattering Bodie's arm. He lay there with the e-bike on top of him.
11: The first thing we did was, take that off of him and then, just hold him.
10: His mother, Megan, knew right away his arm was severely injured.
11: And he said, I was going, almost 20 miles an hour, and I'm it was loud.
10: Megan says the teenage rider told her they were on the phone at the time.
11: A lot of the kids that are riding them...
7: Oh, my gosh. Okay, so it get worse. So let alone even adults on their phone, you're on the e-bike and you're on your phone.
11: Are younger kids that aren't licensed, right? So they haven't been through a safety road, they don't know the rules of the road or anything like that.
7: Yeah.
10: E-bikes and scooters have become a problem on bike paths. In Alston, someone posted this photo of a moped on a bike path saying they had to jump out of the way. In early May, Governor Maura Healey proposed the Ride Safe Act, aimed to create riding regulations and standards based off the speed of the device. Megan says she filed a report with police, but she is not pressing charges.
7: Hmm. All right, so there you go. We hope he is doing better after being injured in that e-bike accident. That's CBS Boston's Mike Sullivan. All right, well, how about another passage, running a lemonade stand and then having yourself... being robbed. This happened. Police in Boston searching for the thieves who held up a lemonade stand being manned by a couple of kids. And the thieves could be children themselves. Officials say the siblings, an 11-year-old girl and 12-year-old boy, were selling lemonade in South Boston when another pair of kids walked by several times. Then they walked up, showed a gun. Took a cash box, $50 inside. The suspects are described as two boys, one about 14, the other about 11, starting early. This 14 and 11-year-old, allegedly, starting with stealing from a lemonade stand. Jen Byrne is the mother of one of the victims. She spoke with EBC affiliate WCVB.
12: I was at work and my daughter called me hysterically. There's two innocent little kids. And saying someone just came up with a gun and stole all of our money.
7: Yeah, and so, yeah, she says, hey, you know, this is just 11 and 12-year-olds selling lemonade.
12: There's two innocent little kids just trying to make some slush money, and they have to be fear for their life. It's horrific. It's horrific. I have no other words.
7: That is Jen Byrne, the mother of the victim, speaking with ABC affiliate Channel 5 WCVB. Back out to your drive. Great to have you along this morning. We update the traffic and the weather every 10 minutes here. And we are looking at a good ride on Route 3, Plymouth to Braintree. The expressway is slow. East Milton up towards Columbia Road. 24 is slow at 140. Again, around Harrison Boulevard, 128. Reduced speeds near Route 1 and 109 in Dedham. Cape Bridges, I'm seeing brake lights approaching both bridges, Sagamore and Bourne. Traffic on the nines every morning, traffic emergencies when they happen on WATD. 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
13: Lots of humidity. Did you see the sunrise this morning? All the color. We're seeing some clouds tending to move in from the west at times today, though the main factor here along the South Shore will be the local sea breeze we're famous for. A high of 82. You get just inland of Route 3A, 92. Feeling hotter with all the humidity. Again, there can be a brief shower. Into tonight, a gusty thundershower around in the area early. Not all towns will see that. Could really use a couple of days of a soaking rain. That's not in this forecast. As the sky improves later tonight, a low of 65 to 70. Tomorrow, what a beach day. Sunshine, a few clouds, and turning less humid into Sunday. Highs near 90. A couple of showers around Sunday night, ending early Monday with some sun, the high 82. Next weather in just 10 minutes. For WATD, I'm meteorologist Rob Gilman.
7: 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And right now, we're at 73 in Marshfield at the weather station, WATD.
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7: 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Red Sox look to stop their four-game skid. They'll start a three-game series against the Texas Rangers tonight at Fenway. Sonny Gray expected to be on the mound first pitch, 7-10. Stanley Cup Finals. Carolina Hurricanes beat the Vegas Golden Knights 4-2 last night. The Hurricanes are now in the driver's seat. They lead the series 3-2. Matt from Pembroke tells us, he says 75% of the time, the team that leads after five games, 3-2, usually wins. We'll see what happens. Game 6, Sunday night at 8. Hurricanes and Vegas Golden Knights. NBA Finals resume tomorrow night. Game 5 at 8:30. The Knicks lead the Spurs 3-1. World Cup action in Foxborough. Haiti versus Scotland tomorrow night at 9.
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15: There's a very good chance you've been watching the New York Knicks and the San Antonio Spurs in the NBA Finals.
22: It's gone with 1.2 remaining. Knicks take the lead.
15: Even if you're not watching the games, in New York City, at least where I live, you can basically keep track of the score of any given game based on how much cheering you hear out the window. Fans flood the streets after every win. Streets are blocked off. There's even a group of Knicks fans down the street from my apartment that set up this big tent and have been projecting games onto the side of a building. But if you think NBA fans are intense, you better buckle up for the World Cup.
23: Before Mexico, we cycling not all days, but like almost.
15: That's a group of soccer fans from Argentina who this week completed a trip on bicycles, all the way from their home country to Kansas City, where Argentina's soccer team takes on Algeria next week. That's an 11,000-mile journey, 9 months of biking, with a couple major mountain ranges along the way, too. One of them even quit his job to make the trip for his team. I'm telling you, World Cup fans, they're a different breed. This year's tournament is bigger than ever, quite literally. Three nations, Canada, Mexico, and the U.S. are co-hosting for the first time. Games are spread out across several different time zones. And another first, 48 teams are playing for soccer's biggest prize. That's 16 more than usual. But bigger doesn't always mean better. Sometimes it means complicated. Iran's participation in the World Cup has been in doubt for months amid the fighting in the Middle East. Even though the Iranian team is ultimately playing, they've still got some major hurdles to clear. Here's Secretary of State Marco Rubio.
24: Nothing from the U.S. has told them they can't come. I mean, the problem with Iran, it would be not their athletes. It would be some of the other people that we want to bring with them, some of whom have ties to the IRGC. We may not be able to let them in, but not the athletes themselves.
15: The team was set to train in Tucson, Arizona for the tournament. Now they're based out of Tijuana, Mexico. They're still going to play their first three matches in the U.S., but they will be down 14 members of their support staff who had their U.S. visas denied. Even still, Iran's captain, Alireza Jahanbakhsh, told ESPN he's hoping the tournament can heal some wounds.
25: We are here, of course, to play football, to enjoy the game. I mean, this is a beautiful game that can bring people together and nations, different colors, different cultures.
15: There's also World Cup economics. Some fans are complaining about how much it costs to get a flight to certain matches, and then you've got to pay for a ticket to get into the game itself. As a result, hotels in some host cities say they've been booked well below expectations. Several states, including California and Texas, have launched probes into FIFA's ticketing practices. But despite all the controversies, there's still plenty to look forward to. Let's talk about some rookies. Gilberto Mora took the field for Mexico yesterday. He's 17 years old, which makes him the youngest player at the World Cup and the youngest person to ever represent Mexico at the competition. And it's not just players who are headed to the World Cup for the first time. Those are fans from Curaçao. That country's team has never qualified for the World Cup until now.
7: ABC's Mike Dubusky. All right, 7 o'clock news coming up. And we're going to play Name That Tune. 6:59, traffic and weather in the nines. Route 3 looks good along the South Shore. The expressway, heavy starting around Adams Street. We got delays at the Cape Bridges. It's going to be warm today, 82, 92 inland of 3A.
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0: ABC News, I'm Sherry Preston. It's expected to be the biggest IPO ever, and it hits the NASDAQ today. SpaceX makes its Wall Street debut. The company is priced at 555 million shares at $135 a piece, a valuation of almost $1.8 trillion. After threatening another barrage of strikes against Iran, President Trump changes course again.
26: Hours after threatening to hit Iran very hard and seize the country's oil industry, President Trump abruptly backing off, claiming there is now a deal to end the war.
27: We just made a great settlement of
1: the war with Iran, and we're going to be subject to finalization of documents. We should get done over the next few days.
26: Iran and the U.S. have been trading fire for days.
0: ABC's Rachel Scott. 500,000 power outages across the Midwest thanks to a line of storms that moved through Thursday and overnight. This is ABC News. Pro golfer Phil Mickelson has been kicked out of the California Golf Club where he was a member.
2: His longtime club near San Diego confirms it has banned him. Golf Digest says it happened after Mickelson was accused of inappropriate contact with a female employee. An attorney for Mickelson says there is video evidence contradicting the allegations.
0: That's ABC's Hannah Patah. It has been a year since schools began adopting cell phone bans, and says ABC's Bethany Braun-Silva, some have seen changes.
3: The biggest takeaway is that classrooms feel different. Teachers report fewer distractions, more participation, and more face-to-face interaction among students. In New York, educators surveyed after the first year of the ban said students were more engaged in class and spending more time talking with one another instead of looking at those phones.
0: As for educational gains, they take longer to show up than behavioral changes, but some early studies in Florida have found improvements in attendance and academic performance. Sherry Preston, ABC News.
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8: 72 degrees, high humidity, and a chance of gusty thunderstorms later today. We're under heat advisory. Hot weather continuing into part of the weekend. We'll get to the weekend weather coming up. Good morning. I'm Laurie Kirby, WATD News. 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Leverage the power of St. Anne's Local Lending Advantage at their newly opened lending center at 55 Long Pond Road in Plymouth. 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Topping our news, an independent third-party investigator has now been hired by the Brockton School Committee, which met this week behind closed doors for an emergency meeting in response to a matter involving the safety and the well-being of a Brockton public school student. In a statement, the school committee says the investigator will review the facts and the circumstances surrounding the allegation. Although no specific individual was named, the announcement follows an incident where Mayor Moses Rodriguez was confronted by a distraught woman during the Brockton High School graduation ceremony.
9: You know what you did to my daughter. Her graduation. And you're not supposed to be here.
8: That audio, courtesy of Brockton Access Television. A statement released by the mayor's office says an incident did occur on May 22nd at the Huntington Day Parade, where, quoting here, somebody brought to Mayor Rodriguez's attention that he interacted with a student in a way that made the student uncomfortable. Mayor Mark Rodriguez told WATD News in a statement, the mayor is fully cooperating with the review process. To maintain the integrity of the investigation, we will not provide further commentary or interviews until it concludes. All right. Police are warning of a nationwide recruiting effort. This is online and it's targeting tweens and teens coast to coast, urging them to carry out violent crimes. Here's ABC's Aaron Katursky.
27: Connelly Berg's 16-year-old son, Rio, was a victim.
28: Still hard to believe.
27: In 2025, he was on his way home when a hooded stranger came up from behind, pulled a gun, and opened fire, killing young Rio, who was not the intended target. Police say the gunman was no professional assassin, but a fellow teen, recruited for the job online by a gang.
28: The kids did the dirty work for them, and then they just throw them away.
27: The 16-year-old hitman in this case was immediately caught, convicted, and sent to prison. So it's two young lives wasted. Police say this online recruitment trend is spreading and should be a wake-up call for parents.
8: And a young man is pulled from a Stoughton pond after tipping over in his canoe. He was out with friends yesterday afternoon in the hot weather. The Plymouth County dive team, along with state police, assisted in that water search for nearly 2 hours. The 20-year-old was found, Canton Fire, transporting him to the hospital where he was later pronounced dead. His name has not been released. World Cup action coming up on 95.9.
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0: 7:06. Good morning. This Saturday, Boston Stadium, which is actually Gillette Stadium in Foxborough, they're calling it that for the World Cup, is holding the first game. This is Group C tomorrow. Haiti taking on Scotland. Who are you rooting for? 9 p.m. And of course, there's a time change there for all the folks overseas in Europe who love soccer and South America. You know, it'll be interesting, but millions of people around the planet are expected to tune in one way or another. Now, the shadow side of the story, obviously, is the security risk. We spoke at length yesterday with counterterrorism security expert Colonel Dave Gavigan. Let's listen in to what he says about technology and the new challenges.
5: The technology today, in other words, the terrorists can look at using chemical or biological weapons. There's a lot of information out on the web on them, and certainly how to construct explosive devices. That's all up on the web. The technology today is such that, we've had a president who's almost been shot three times now, and that's based on a lack of security, and also the perpetrators being able to get in close. So things are going to be really tight for the World Cup. Don't forget, we're at war right now. People don't realize that. They think, well, no, we're not at war. We are at war. And we have a very large country that would love to do harm to us. So please be aware. When you're out there, if you don't feel comfortable, get away from the situation.
0: Again, Colonel Dave Gavigan talking about the security, which will be tight as a drum tomorrow. And not just in Foxborough, in all of the other fan fest events that are being held from Boston City Plaza to Smithfield, Rhode Island, a lot of events, a lot of people coming from all over the world for those coveted tickets to the matches. All right, we will have more coming up with Rob in sports. We also have your ride, traffic, and weather together in 30 seconds.
10: This is Plymouth Sheriff Joe McDonald inviting you to join us in Plymouth at the Mayflower 2 this Sunday, June 14th at 3 p.m. for a special Flag Day ceremony. We are raising a very special flag that has traveled to every U.S. military cemetery overseas and nearly every state in the nation. Plymouth is a stop in America's 250th epic tribute to the greatest American symbol, the American flag. 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Thank you.
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7: Hey, good morning. It is 7:09, Friday morning ride. We're looking at a good ride along Route 3. No reports of any delays from Plymouth and Kingston right up into Weymouth and Braintree. Nice drive all the way up 3 north. 3 south, that's slow approaching the Sagamore. You get about, it's getting close to 3/4 of a mile back up and growing. 25 east, slow approaching the Bourne. 24. Some slow spots approaching 139 in Stoughton. Northbound expressway is busy, Adams Street to Andrews Square. And delays on 128 from 95 in Canton. Some pockets up to 109 in Dedham. Traffic on the nines every morning. Traffic emergencies when they happen on WATD. Now the updated South Shore weather.
11: Lots of humidity. See the sunrise this morning? All the color. Well, we're seeing some clouds tending to move in from the west at times today, though the main factor here along the South Shore will be the local sea breeze we're famous for, a high of 82. You get just inland of Route 3A, 92, feeling hotter with all the humidity. Again, there can be a brief shower. Into tonight, a gusty thunder shower around in the area early. Not all towns will see that. Could really use a couple of days of a soaking rain. That's not in this forecast. As the sky improves later tonight, a low of 65 to 70. Tomorrow, what a beach day. Sunshine, a few clouds, and turning less humid into Sunday. Highs near 90. A couple of showers around Sunday night, ending early Monday with some sun, the high 82. Next weather in just 10 minutes. For WATD, I'm meteorologist Rob Gilman.
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7: Lori, here we go. The South Shore's Morning News, Friday edition. I am Rob Hakala here. I'll be with you for a little bit more until just before 8, Tag Team Radio. Larry will be in to take over the rest of the show. Then we're going to have him on all next week as I'll be going away on vacation. So, yay. Right now, Lori, get ready to play Name That Tune, and everybody else get ready to call 781-837-4900, 781-837-4900. Here he is, Stephen Karadiannis from the Plymouth Philharmonic. Stephen, good morning.
12: Good morning, Rob. Good morning, Lori.
0: Good morning.
12: It's another hot and humid day in June, and the summer solstice is still 9 days away.
7: Oh, my goodness. That's right. Yes. Here we are. You enjoying the warm temperatures?
12: Well, you know, I'm built for comfort, and so as long as I can be cool somewhere, I'm okay.
0: You're always cool.
7: I understand that. Yes, absolutely. He is. And we're going to get ready to play Name That Tune. Lori will be guessing in the newsroom, and you be guessing and call in, okay? This is the first person, as soon as you know it, call in. And you can take a guess, by the way, and if it's incorrect, you can call back. If you can call back and get the right answer before someone else gets it, because it's the first one. So we keep playing that music until someone can name that tune. 781-837-4900. That's the number. Write it down. Put it into your favorites. What's the phone number? 781-837-4900. You ready, Lori?
0: Ready, Rob.
7: All right. Stephen, are you ready?
12: Born ready.
7: All right. Okay, let's go. We're ready for song number one, and set us up here.
12: Sure. So today we celebrate a popular composer whose birth anniversary falls on Rob Hakala's birthday, June 15th. Let it roll, Rob.

0: So this composer was born 183 years ago this Monday, June 15th, 1843, or 131 years before Rob Hakala. The music was penned by the Norwegian composer who was a founder of the Norwegian National School of Music, incorporating the rhythms and melodies of Norwegian folk music into his songs and instrumental compositions. Among his most popular music is his incidental music to the Henrik Ibsen play. Mm. And I can't tell the story, the title of that, for reasons to be made known later. The music we hear now was composed in 1868, Laurie, when its creator was just 25 years old. Mm. It was the first music this composer ever wrote for orchestra, and it's a beauty. Without giving it away, Laurie, do you have any ideas about it?
1: I do. My father used to put this on Friday afternoons at 4 p.m. often, so it's a nostalgia for me. All the songs you play just brings me back to my happiest memories, so I'm so grateful to you for that.
0: Oh, well, you know, that's what music can do. You know, they're touchstones in our lives. Mm. I'm curious, though, if it's every Friday at 4 p.m., much like Pavlov's dog, you know, what does that trigger for you? Is that cocktail time? Actually, you were too young.
1: So I would get the Tom Collins without the rum or the vodka. I would get the special, like, Shirley Temple or the, you know, he would make me with a little lime and a little, you know, like a little spritzer. And then my mother would get a glass of Prosecco and he would have a good, honest beer.
0: And this would celebrate the end of the school week?
1: Yeah, and then Saturdays, too, when the Metropolitan Opera had their 4 o'clock live performances, we would gather around and he would face the chairs. We had this huge window overlooking where the sun went down, and he'd place the chairs facing the sunset and put on the music with the Met. It was nice.
0: I'm really impressed by the environment in which you were raised.
1: Yes, but it, you know, it didn't prepare me for the real world very well, did it? My little bubble, my little sanctuary.
2: No,
0: but that way, but yeah. See, au contraire, as they say.
2: Yes.
0: Because you can take that bubble anywhere you go, you know, it's with you.
1: Mm-hmm. True.
0: And so,
2: and Laurie brings, she brings that to anywhere she goes, in a good way. And Laurie,
1: yes.
2: And Stephen.
0: Yes.
2: We have a winner on the line. And by the way, we did have a woman that called three times. She says she has the sheet music in front of us, and she swears, Stephen, this had to be Beethoven. She thought in the beginning she heard Beethoven, but it is not, right?
0: It is. No, that's the iconic start to this particular piece.
2: Oh.
0: So let's get the contestant All on right. and figure
2: let's
0: out.
2: See. We've got Richard from Jamaica Plain is on.
0: Oh, great.
2: Our good friend Richard.
3: Well, good morning, everyone.
0: Good morning, Richard. Good to hear your voice. Thanks for calling in.
3: Name that tune. It's the Piano Concerto. I believe it's in A minor. Correct me if I'm wrong. But it's the composer's Edvard Grieg.
0: You've got it. You've got it. And, no, you're right, it's an A minor. Good for you.
1: Oh, wow. Impressive.
2: Didn't even ask for that. Wow. Great job.
0: Yeah, it's gorgeous. It's gorgeous music. And my own quick personal story, long before I knew I was going to be a musician, people in the know kept on talking about the Grieg Piano Concerto, but in my ear I kept on hearing the Greek Piano Concerto. What do you mean? Do you know the Greek Piano Concerto? I said, no, there's a Greek Piano Concerto.
2: So
0: I've got to learn it. I really thought it was the Greek Piano Concerto.
2: Wow.
3: If I may tell a brief story, I can remember when I was in kindergarten and school in Watertown, and we used to lay on the rug in our little blankets during the day. It was before lunch. And they would play bits and pieces of anything, from classical to you name it. And they'd always, there was of course back then on 78s, but they often would play the first movement of this concerto on a 78. They never told us. They never told us the names of the pieces.
0: Oh,
3: but it was fun. It really was fun.
0: Oh, how nice!
2: That's great.
0: Nice.
2: Yeah. Wonder if any schools are still doing that today. Anyone?
1: I doubt it, but I love that Richard went on to learn all the names and to even know that it was in A minor.
2: Yes.
1: I'm impressed.
2: There he was, yeah.
3: Thank you, Laurie.
2: Well, Richard, let's see. I don't know. I may already owe you a prize. I'm not sure, but I'll have to see.
3: That's all right.
2: Yeah, I've got to get your address, and I know how to connect with you, so I will do that. But before you go, we do have... our bonus song, as you know, Richard, you know how this format works, right?
3: I do, yeah.
2: Okay, Stephen?
0: Let it roll.
2: Let's see if we can get this one, Richard.
3: This is the Hall of the Mountain King from Pyrgin.
0: Oh, and who's the composer?
3: Grieg.
0: That's right, that's right. Woo! We're sticking with the birthday boy. Good for you, Richard. Woo! You got it all.
2: That's great. And very impressive. That's amazing. You believe that, Larry? Richard knew it.
1: I know. He'd be fun to go to the opera with. Like, I would want Richard as my opera buddy.
2: I know!
3: Well, I went to... There was, we had a chance to go to operas when I was in high school. And, when the broadcast season, Laurie, of the Met would end, back then the Metropolitan Opera would always tour different American and Canadian cities until June. And the first city every year was Boston.
2: Wow.
3: And I remember there was the Heinz Auditorium, and we went to see a performance of Verdi's Aida. Now, I don't remember the cast, of course, but this was 1965, and but I remember I fell in love with the opera that night.
2: Wow!
1: Did they bring the live animals on the stage for that performance in Boston?
3: No, they didn't.
1: Okay.
3: But I'll tell you what, I sure would have loved some of the jewels or something like that that I could have gotten something on fair market, you know.
2: Oh, of course. Yeah, who wouldn't? Well, Richard, great job. You hit it out of the park today, so you're a winner, as always. Richard from Jamaica Plain, the winner of this week's Name That Tune. Thank you, Richard.
3: Thank you, Rob, and happy birthday on Monday.
2: Oh, thank you, Richard.
0: Thank you, Richard. Thanks for calling in. Bye-bye.
2: Okay, and now we have one more tune to close out with. Right, Stephen?
0: Let it roll.
2: Here we go.
4: You're a grand old flag, you're a high-flying flag.
0: So it's 249 years ago this Sunday, June 14th, 1777. John Adams introduced a resolution before Congress mandating a United States flag. It stated that the flag of the 13 United States shall be 13 stripes alternating red and white, that the Union be 13 stars, white on a blue field representing a new constellation. This anniversary is celebrated each year in the U.S. as Flag Day, which is this Sunday. Happy Flag Day!
2: There you go! Happy Flag Day!
1: I love it!
0: Yeah, and of course, we're listening to music and lyrics by the great George M. Cohan.
1: Yes!
0: Your Grand Old Flag. It was written in 1906, Laurie, for a Broadway show titled George Washington Jr. This is a 1948 recording of the band leader Thomas Lender Jones and his orchestra.
2: Ah, there you go. That's Name That Tune on WHD with Stephen Caridianis. Stephen, thank you so much.
0: Thank you, Rob. Have a great weekend and birthday and week vacation. Laurie, you just be great.
1: Aw, love you back. Bye.
0: Take care. Bye.
2: All right, let's get out to the roads. WATD traffic and weather, and we're looking at delays on the expressway from Adams Street up to Andrews Square, Route 3. Northbound looks good. Southbound, we had reports of a pocket approaching Route 14 in Dexbury, perhaps some work near the ongoing bridge project, and then it's slow as you make your way. We've got about a mile and a half back up at the Sagamore. 25 East is slow, about a quarter mile at the Bourne. 24, a little busy near 139, 128 North, busy 95 in Canton, up towards 109 in Dedham. 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For today, humid, a brief shower, some sun, a cooling sea breeze, 82. But as you make your way inland beyond Route 3A, 92. Tonight, sultry, I should say, gusty, a thunderstorm around early, lows 69 to 73. And then tomorrow, Saturday, sun, a few clouds, less humid, a high near 90. 73 in Marshfield. Sports is next, and still ahead, our digital pro, Kim Commando.
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2: 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They're going to start a weekend series against the Texas Rangers at Fenway, 7-10 tonight. Stanley Cup Finals. The Hurricanes beat the Vegas Golden Knights 4-2 last night. Carolina now leads the series 3-2. Game 6, Sunday night at 8. NBA Finals resume tomorrow night, Game 5 at 8:30. The Knicks lead the Spurs 3-1. World Cup action in Foxborough tomorrow night. Haiti versus Scotland at 9. JT said, good morning, Rob, Lori, WHD, and Larry. An update on Hanover Rugby. They won second year in a row, beating Brookline. The score was 26-17. Congratulations to the Hanover Hawks. All right, let's get to all the sports, Brendan.
7: That's right, guys. It was championship time for a few of our local teams Thursday. How many came away with state titles? Let's kick things off with girls lacrosse. In the Division III championship, Cohasset claimed the crown, defeating Norwell 9-6. Avery Regan paced the Skippers with a hat-trick, while Molly Campbell added two goals. In the Division IV final, Sandwich won the title with a 9-6 win over Ipswich. Elizabeth Stutzman had a hat-trick for the Blue Knights, and it was the program's first-ever championship. How about some rugby news? In the Division I final, BC High defeated Milton, rolling to the title with a 46-17 victory. In Division II, Hanover won it all, this time by topping Brookline 26-17. And in the Division I girls rugby final, Weymouth fell in a battle with Belmont, finishing as your runner-up by the final score of 36-24. Brendan Connolly, WATD Sports.
8: Sunday, Monday, bocce days. 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
13: 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The headline may be Elon Musk's net worth, but the real story is what happens when space becomes a genuinely useful infrastructure. And that begins today. 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
2: 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Traffic and weather in the nines. Route 3 northbound looks good. Plymouth to Braintree southbound is jammed about a mile and a half plus at the Sagamore. 25 east, slow at the Bourne. Northbound expressway is busy as you make your way from Adams Street up towards Southampton Street. Route 24 north, some pockets, Harrison to 139. South Shore weather for today, humid, maybe a brief shower, some sun. A cooling sea breeze along the coast, 82, but inland of 3A, hot, 92. Tonight, sultry, gusty thunderstorm around early, lows 69 to 73. And that's where we are right now at 73 in Marshfield. Good morning. The time now is 7:30.
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1: It is 73 degrees around the South Shore. Very sticky, that dew point close to that. Good morning. I'm Lori Kirby, WATD News. The news is brought to you by Cape Cod 5. Passionate about supporting the financial.

0: make Musk the world's first trillionaire. Mexico opening the World Cup tournament with a win over South Africa. This now sets the stage for a month of soccer matches with fans from all over the world watching and coming, of course, to Boston. They may be surprised to find out Boston Stadium is in Foxborough. But once they get there, they will see some great action. The first U.S. match in Massachusetts tomorrow between Haiti and Scotland at 9 p.m. By the way, oil prices have dropped on Wall Street, going back there by 4%. Investors are buoyed by the latest news. President Trump and sources close to Iranian negotiators now say the two sides are very close to an agreement on ending the three-month war that's been rattling global oil markets.
1: Most importantly, we have a deal that Iran will never have a nuclear weapon, which was the whole purpose of what we had to go through to get this. So it was a big, very big thing.
0: And again, President Trump has nominated Jay Clayton to be his new director of national intelligence. Clayton, if you know that name, yes, he's pretty close to Massachusetts. Anyway, Clayton is the U.S. attorney for Southern New York. And again, Jay Clayton, his second choice, but there it is. We've got a lot of local news for you coming up. Also, how hot will it be? How humid? Rob Gilman with a forecast through the weekend. Stand by on 95.9 WATD.
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0: 7:35. I want to go back for a moment to the World Cup. The other part of the story really is security. The federal government is establishing temporary flight restrictions around FIFA World Cup 2026 stadiums, fan festivals, and other event locations.
3: Our goal, to protect fans, players, and critical infrastructure from accidents and security threats. Flying a drone in a restricted zone, it's not just dangerous, it's a federal crime with serious consequences.
0: Ted Dock, special agent in charge of the Boston FBI office, is failing to abide by these restrictions can result in fines up to $100,000, up to a year in federal prison, and seizure of drones.
3: And if you spot unsafe drone activity, report it immediately by calling 1-800-CALL-FBI. Let's keep the skies and the World Cup safe for everyone.
0: Now, the FBI says additional temporary flight restrictions are expected over Fan Fest. That's being held at Boston City Hall Plaza, also portions of Providence and Smithfield, Rhode Island. A link to a list of approved providers offering free airspace awareness tools can be found on our website, 959watd.com. I would imagine that local drone operators would be most interested in that. All right, Food for a Cause, another Veterans Food Drive-Thru, was held in front of our WATD studios in Marshfield yesterday. And Veterans Voice co-host Craig Wolf says folks came to collect food for themselves and others in need.
4: Basically sold out of free food by 9:30. People coming to the drive-thru second Thursday of every month to get food for the people who can't get out. We like to be silly because it's a tough situation. That's the number one important thing.
0: Veterans Voice co-host Greg Brasso says Wolfie's sister Kim is able to take donated gift cards and acquire some essential food items.
5: That's what we depend on. 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
0: 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This is Craig Wolf.
4: A food company has scratch cans, or it's getting near the date, or they're not selling it. They need to call probably just the WATD station, and Greg and I will be down with a trailer in 2 minutes. So we need a WATD pile corner on some skids, and give the station a call, and Greg and I will pick them right up. So we really need the food. It takes me 2 full days of threatening all my friends to get trailers, 2 trailers of food. So we need it. So thank you.
0: They also

0: need pet food, cat food, dog food, which can be pricey. And so we've seen a lot of that. And that is tremendously helpful, especially for people who can't get out and shop. And of course, there's Peapod and all of those services now. But some of the, some people are not comfortable doing that. Let's just put it that way. Now, we would be remiss if we did not bring in WATD station owner and engineer, also a Murrow Award-winning writer, Ed Perry. Yeah, the guy who owns this station has won Murrow Awards, and he's an engineer. And we are proud of Ed. And he is proud that we here at the station are able to provide a venue for a program that does so much good for the local community.
1: Well, this is a wonderful thing to have happen every month here at the WATD studios when people come down and get the food they need and it's free. 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
2: This is Plymouth Sheriff Joe McDonald inviting you to join us in Plymouth at the Mayflower 2 this Sunday, June 14th at 3 p.m. for a special Flag Day ceremony. 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Thank you.
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4: 7:39, and it is a busy ride getting down to the Sagamore Bridge. Let's start with the Route 3 southbound ride. That's where we're seeing the slowdowns, really. Southbound, a little brief delay building at the lane drop at Derby Street in Hingham. Then we had some slowdowns reported in the work zone approaching the bridge project before Route 14 in Duxbury. And then beyond there, about a two-mile delay at the Sagamore Bridge starting south of Herring Pond Road in Plymouth. 25 East is slow at the Bourne. Scenic highways jammed up over a mile along the canal approaching the Sagamore. Some delays as well on Sandwich Road as you make your way to and from the Rotary. Route 24, a little busy near 139. The expressway northbound is slow from East Milton up towards Southampton Street. Traffic on the nines every morning. Traffic emergencies when they happen on WATD. Now the updated South Shore weather.
5: At the Blue Hill Observatory, remarkably warm overnight into this morning. 75 degrees at the start of the day with a dew point at 69. And when it gets up near 70, that's in the oppressive range. You really feel all the moisture in the air. Just a light breeze from the south now at 4 miles an hour. The barometer 29.69 inches, about steady. And we do have a lot of issues with humidity, mainly comfort. A heat advisory is up away from the coast. Again, with this humidity in the air, a shower can pop up at almost any time. We've seen a few track off from the Providence area down toward New Bedford. And Plymouth will be on the edge of that for a few hours this morning. Otherwise, clouds will break to sunshine. And right along the coastal South Shore, a high of 82 with a cooling sea breeze, while inland of Route 3A, 92, feeling more like 98 with all that humidity. Another shower, a gusty thundershower round late today into this evening. Not all towns will see that. Then some clearing and breezy, a low of 65 to 70. Tomorrow, sunshine, a few clouds, less humidity, and what a weekend for the beach. Right into Sunday, highs near 90. A couple of showers and a thunder shower later Sunday night, ending very early Monday to some sun, the high 82. Next weather in just 10 minutes for WATD. I'm meteorologist Rob Gilman.
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4: And good morning. We continue on the South Shore's Morning News on 95.9 WATD. I'm Rob Hakala with the morning team. Coming up, yeah, it's this weekend, Saturday in Whitman. You don't want to miss it. It's Whitman Day. It's coming back, and we're going to get all the details, find out exactly where and when it takes place and what's coming up this year. Joining us now from the Whitman Cultural Council is Eric Greenlee. Eric, good morning.
6: Good morning. How's it going?
4: Going well. How are you doing? You ready for this weekend, for Saturday?
6: I don't think I can get any more ready than I have been for the past 2 weeks. We have been ripping and running, trying to make sure that we have everything together. We are a mighty few on the Whitman Cultural Council. And, you know, we understand that there's I won't say a lot at stake, but we know that there's this could go a long way. It's one small step for the Whitman Cultural Council, one giant leap for Whitman. So that's the way we're really looking at it.
4: I like that. Yeah, so Whitman Day is coming up. It's Saturday, this Saturday. So we're talking about June 13. And so where and when does it take place, Eric?
6: So that is June 13th, Saturday, right in Whitman Town Park. Is the heart and soul of our town. It seems like everything kind of goes on. That's the arena for Whitman, but you will not be able to miss it. We'll have touch of trucks, we have cones all over the place, and flags and numbers and everything to tell you what's going on, but we have so many events. We have a puppy parade, which a lot of people who I tell people about Whitman Day and they're like and then I say puppy parade and they perk Aww. Right up. And so I believe that is at 10 a.m. Mm-hmm. So yes, we're all over Facebook. So if you're having a hard time, you know, you want some details. If you don't, you don't know, if you know people who are trying to get other details and maybe they missed this interview. It's all over Facebook. Whitman Cultural Council, follow us there because this is only the beginning.
4: Yeah, and is this year five or how many now?
6: Number five. This is year five for the festival. This is my first year. I just joined the Whitman Cultural Council, so we really had to jump in with both feet, you realize just how much of an undertaking this really is.
4: Oh yeah,
6: and, we're just hoping that people see what goes on here. Maybe they want to join. Maybe they want to help out. Roll up your sleeves and get involved with the cultural council or somebody, another council in town, because there's plenty of work to be done.
4: Yeah. Yeah, that's a good point. And Eric, tell us what the Whitman Cultural Council and you think about a day like this. What are you hoping people will get out of this when they come to Whitman Day?
6: I'm really hoping that we get a sense of community, really, that we're able to take this back with us, and it's not a one-day thing, that this is... we have some follow-up plans, some really cool things up our sleeves, that only gets easier. Like I said, if we have more hands on deck, you can see some really cool things happening in Whitman. You know, we've had issues in our, we've been in meetings, the town meetings, and, those get kind of heated, and, we really just want to be able to take a lap this time, and just really enjoy one another. And give us something to look forward to, versus having to do so much, back and forth when it comes to town matters.
4: Oh, that's great. Well, we want everybody to come out, certainly the community, but you're inviting everybody from the entire South Shore to make a trip to Whitman for Whitman Day. And this is just a great way to just experience, what a beautiful town it is. A lot of history, so many fun facts. Tell me, Eric, what do you love most about Whitman?
6: So I got here in 2020. During the pandemic, I bought my house in October 2020. We moved in. I mean this with all the love in my heart, that I feel like this town reminds me of Springfield, The Simpsons.
7: Yeah.
6: And, you know, there's, everybody has like their one-to-one comparison, I think, from that show. And, you know, it's a small town, but there's a capacity for a lot of love. I see a ton of potential here. And I think that once we do some things together and we start to enjoy one another, that we'll see exactly how that all falls into play. Because, you know, everybody knows, and people know a lot about each other here, but it's, it's small towns go.
7: Yeah. I mean, that's what's great about it.
6: Now we can get to enjoy one another.
7: Yeah. Yeah, exactly. Yeah. I mean, so much great. You got, you know, wonderful businesses. You still got some great farms and farmland and open space. And of course, I mean, we wouldn't have the chocolate chip cookie without Whitman. So lots of things to love about that town.
6: We need an official chocolate chip cookie. That's the first thing I said. I came in the door and I was yelling at the cultural council all of my ideas that I wanted to get off. And one of them was absolutely a chocolate chip cookie. We need some chocolate chip cookie smells wafting through the town in the fall.
7: Yeah.
6: Just the autumn air and warm chocolate chip. Come on now. You can't be angry if your town smells like chocolate
7: chip cookie. That's something town meeting can get behind. All right. Well, head over to Whitman Day. We're excited to support it, and we love all things South Shore here at WATD. So Whitman Day is back Saturday, June 13th, and you just look for Whitman Town Park. What about parking and that sort of thing with signage? Will there be someone to help?
6: We will have Joe Bombardier, our deputy chief of police department, will be there with some of these guys. We have officers on bikes who are very excited to be there. I think they really just want to ride their bikes around. And I love that for them, because, yes, this is also a day that they should enjoy. And so, yes, we do have everything's come together in this last month or so. You know, you're trying to make the plans months in advance, and it all just kind of just all of a sudden, like, focuses around this time. And so, shout out to all the DPW and town hall and all the guys that are, you know, kind of going, they're pretty much going an extra mile, to get this accomplished. I mean, you know, I think that they understand what's at stake. They understand, you know, how this can, you know, be a good shot in the arm for our town. Is, everybody just kind of remember that, hey, maybe, you know, we like each other, or we like the, you know, we like this town. It's beautiful days in Whitman are very beautiful. And so it's like, the more we enjoy each other, the more we can enjoy the space.
7: All right. Whitman Day is coming up this weekend. Don't miss it. Saturday, block it out. Saturday, June 13, Whitman Town Park. And the event is 10 a.m. to around 4?
6: 10 to 4, yeah.
7: 10 to 4. All right. And
6: yes, if anybody wants to volunteer, if you have not filled out, if you haven't found the link online, you can find it on Facebook. If you still can't find it, come to the welcome tent first. I'm sure we can find something for you to do.
7: Oh, that's great, Eric. Thank you so much. Eric Greenlee's been with us today from the Whitman Cultural Council. Don't miss out. Whitman Day is back. It's its fifth year, Saturday, June 13th, 10 to 4. Thank you, Eric.
6: Thank you.
8: 7:50 in the South Shore's Morning News. Larry in now. As we take a look out at their highways and see what's going on out there for your commute, every once in a while you do get a shower out there, so be expecting that. We're looking at the expressway northbound from East Milton Square up to Southampton Street. We got bumper-to-bumper traffic there, and then you're into the same thing south from South Bay Mall down to Freeport Street. You're slow out of 95 northbound near 93, Route 109. 24, you're slowing down by Harrison Boulevard all the way up to Route 139. Got a two-mile backup now to the Sagamore Bridge from Herring Pond Road. And we've got some slow traffic, stop-and-go traffic, that is, over at the Bourne Bridge into the Bourne Rotary. There are some delays on the commuter rail out of Fall River, New Bedford, so beware of that. Up to 40-minute delays down there. Route 44, we do have a little bit of volume around the traffic lights. You're good getting into the Middleborough Rotary now. Not seeing any problems there. 74 degrees outside the studio so far this morning. Going to get warmer.
9: Lots of humidity. Did you see the sunrise this morning?
5: all the color. Well, we're seeing some clouds tending to move in from the west at times today, though the main factor here along the South Shore will be the local sea breeze we're famous for, a high of 82. You get just inland of Route 3A, 92, feeling hotter with all the humidity. Again, there can be a brief shower. Into tonight, a gusty thundershower around in the area early. Not all towns will see that. Could really use a couple of days of a soaking rain. That's not in this forecast. As the sky improves later tonight, a low of 65 to 70. Tomorrow, what a beach day. Sunshine, a few clouds, and turning less humid into Sunday. Highs near 90. A couple of showers around Sunday night, ending early Monday with some sun, the high 82. Next weather in just 10 minutes. For WATD, I'm meteorologist Rob Gilman.
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8: 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Let's see. We've got some things on here. We've got a lot going on, too, because we've got World Cup coming up, too. The town of Foxborough, Boston Stadium, Scotland versus Morocco on the 19th. And then we get games on the 23rd, the 26th, and the 29th, and avoid the area all the way to the 9th. So avoid that area if you're not going to the games. There's going to be a lot of traffic around there. The Stanley Cup Finals, the Carolina Hurricanes beat out the Vegas Golden Knights. It was 4-2 last night. The Hurricanes now lead the series 3-2. Game 6 will be Sunday night. That'll be at 8 o'clock. The NBA Finals resume tomorrow night for Game 5. That'll be at 8:30. The New York Knicks are leading over the San Antonio Spurs. That's 3-1. And more on the World Cup. Yeah, Foxborough tomorrow. Haiti, Scotland tomorrow. That's at 9 o'clock. The Boston Red Sox look to stop a 4-game skid when they start a 3-game series against the Texas Rangers. That'll be tonight. The 27-39 Red Sox have a 10-21 record on home games. Sonny Gray is expected to start. The Red Sox first pitch 7:10. Local sports, Brendan Conley.
9: That's right, guys. It was championship time for a few of our local teams Thursday. How many came away with state titles? Let's kick things off with girls lacrosse. In the Division III championship, Cohasset claimed the crown, defeating Norwell 9-6. Avery Regan paced the Skippers with a hat trick, while Molly Campbell added 2 goals. In the Division IV final, Sandwich won the title with a 9-6 win over Ipswich. Elizabeth Stutzman had a hat trick for the Blue Knights, and it was the program's first ever championship. How about some rugby news? In the Division I final, BC High defeated Milton, rolling to the title with a 46-17 victory. In Division II, Hanover won it all, this time by topping Brookline 26-17. And in the Division I girls rugby final, Weymouth fell in a battle with Belmont, finishing as your runner-up by the final score of 36-24. Brendan Connolly, WATD Sports.
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8: 7:57 and 74 degrees outside our studios here at WATD. Coming up later in the program at the 9 o'clock hour at 9:35, we'll hear from Quinn Kelly. We'll talk national sports. Of course, we've got a lot going on when it comes to our sports. We get John Shea's local track. That'll be at 9:41. And we end the show with ABC's Entertainment Minute here on WATD as we get ready to go back out onto the roads and get an update on our traffic and the situations that are going on out there. And just like yesterday, lots of new stuff starting to happen here. So we're going to put those in and let you know about that as we get closer to the top of the hour. ABC News, and then we've got Lori in the WATD newsroom. Right now, there's a 2-mile backup at the Sagamore Bridge. So be aware of that. You're slowing down into stop-and-go traffic at Herring Pond Road. We've got a little bit of a backup over at the Bourne Bridge. And we do have an accident on 195 eastbound near Route 24. So be aware of that. And over at Sagamore, disabled vehicle in the middle of the road, Route 6 eastbound, exit 55, 6A, Mid-Cape Connector, and exit 59, Route 130. Other than that, we've got a good bit of volume heading in on the expressway right now from Milton, East Milton Square up to Southampton Street. South, you start to slow down into stop-and-go traffic with South Bay Mall. That'll continue down to Freeport Street. Route 95 northbound, you're slow from 93 to Route 109. Route 24 northbound, you're slowing down at Harrison Boulevard all the way to Route 139. And again, 2-mile backup at the Sagamore Bridge right now. We'll keep an eye on that for you here at WATD. We've got, it's obviously going to be humid out there. Humid out there now. We've had a few brief showers here and there. Hopefully we'll see a little bit of sun. Cooling sea breeze, high of 82 degrees. It'll be very hot today. Inland of 3A, look for 92, 69, 73 tonight. Gusty thunderstorm early. 8 o'clock. Good morning.
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15: ABC News, I'm Sherry Preston. SpaceX hits the NASDAQ today. Money raised at its IPO, estimated to be $75 billion, so it would become the largest public offering in history. The stock sale also expected to make Elon Musk the world's first trillionaire. Powerful storms leaving 500,000 customers without power in several states.
16: In Wisconsin, fallen trees and utility poles littering the roads. In Iowa, torrential rain swamping communities, with some areas seeing more than 3 inches in a single day. The downpour stretching all the way to Pennsylvania. Forecasters say the combination of high heat and humidity is helping fuel these storms. Feels like temperatures could top 100 degrees today along parts of the East Coast.
15: That's ABC's Sophie Flay. Hours before he threatened to escalate the war by bombing Iran and taking over its oil facility, President Trump is now calling off new military strikes and claiming a breakthrough in negotiations to end the war. Iran is disputing that. This is ABC News. A massive fire destroying a warehouse complex in Tracy, California. Huge plumes of black smoke sent billowing into the air, prompting air quality concerns, but there were no injuries. A lawsuit has been filed against investigators who wrongly accused a man of a crime he didn't commit because of an AI program. It identified him from surveillance footage. Robert Dillon from Lee County, Florida, was arrested in 2024, says ABC's Andrea Fujii.
17: Dillon was accused of trying to lure a young child at a restaurant in Jacksonville Beach, 300 miles away. An investigator there submitted surveillance photos of the suspect to an AI facial recognition program, which found a 93% match to Dillon. The only other evidence? A witness who picked Dillon's photo out of a lineup.
15: Dillon says he's never even been to Jacksonville, says it took a year to get his record cleaned up. U.S. men's team making its World Cup debut against Paraguay in the group stage tonight in Southern California. Sherry Preston, ABC News.
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0: Very humid, 73 degrees around the South Shore at 8:02. Good morning, I'm Laurie Kirby, WATD News. 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A young man is pulled from a Stoughton pond after tipping over in his canoe. The Plymouth County Dive Team, along with the State Police Dive Team, assisted in the water search yesterday afternoon. He was found after nearly 2 hours of being in that water. Canton Fire transported the 20-year-old to the hospital, where he later died. His name has not yet been released. An independent third-party investigator has been hired by the Brockton School Committee. That story in just a minute.
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0: Tensions remain high in the city of Champions, Brockton today. The Brockton School Committee holding an emergency closed-door meeting this week and at its conclusion announced that they have hired an independent third-party investigator. The committee held that meeting and said this is in response to a matter involving the safety and the well-being of a Brockton Public Schools student. Although no specific individual was named, this comes after an incident where Mayor Moses Rodriguez of Brockton was confronted during the Brockton High School graduation ceremony by a distraught mom.
20: You know what you did to my daughter at graduation, and you're not supposed to be here.
0: That audio courtesy of Brockton Access Television. We reached out to the mayor's office. Mayor Rodriguez tells WATD News in a statement here, I'm reading the quote, the mayor is fully cooperating with the review process to maintain the integrity of the investigation. We will not provide further commentary or interviews until it concludes. We also have a statement, another statement from the mayor's office, which confirms that something happened on May 22nd at the Huntington Day Parade, where, again quoting, someone brought to Mayor Rodriguez's attention that he interacted with a student in a way that made that student uncomfortable. So again, now an independent third-party investigator hired by the Brockton School Committee to look into this matter. And we know that the student has gone to court to try to file what amounts to a restraining order against the mayor of Brockton. This Saturday, Boston Stadium, which is what Gillette Stadium and Foxbury is being temporarily named during the World Cup, is holding their first game. It is Haiti taking on Scotland tomorrow night. That's the fun part of this. But when it comes to security, it is all hands on deck and no funny business. It's serious.
1: Well, first of all, just about every law enforcement person in the area is being at least put on alert that they may be called. I've talked to one individual who is happens to be a Boston police officer, and he said that I guess all days off have been canceled. There are no vacations, and it's all hands on deck for this World Cup.
0: Right. Counterterrorism and security expert Colonel Dave Gavigan on WATD News saying drones are also becoming a major area of concern.
1: The drone situation is a new problem for law enforcement. Those drones can come in, and I can't give you the whole concept of the plan, but they're preparing for them. And also, the number of law enforcement people, of course, is still on close hold. We know that if you're going to the stadium, you better get there early. There'll be extra security there. And the entire plan is right now on hold in terms of how much information we can give out.
0: But we are getting some information from the Boston FBI office. This is Ted Dock, special agent in charge of the FBI's Boston office. And he talked about drone restrictions sharply in place during the entire World Cup.
21: Planning to fly a drone at the World Cup match? Think again. The government will establish temporary flight restrictions around World Cup stadiums, fan festivals, and other event locations.
0: Anybody who spots illegal drone activity is being asked to call 1-800-CALL-FBI. We've got a lot more on our website as well. That's 959WATD.com. 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
3: Now, WATD traffic and weather on the nines.
8: Oh, we're still seeing some bumper-to-bumper traffic through Milton right now on the northbound side of the expressway, East Milton Square up to Southampton Street. South of the city, well, you're going to slow down into the bumper-to-bumper traffic from South Bay Mall to Freeport Street, then you'll be in slow traffic back through Milton, Squantum Street down to Furnacebrook Parkway. Route 95 north, you're slowing down near East Street all the way to Route 109. And 24, it's from Harrison Boulevard up to Route 139, slow pocket of traffic there. Now you've got a delay getting onto the Sagamore Bridge now. It's about 2 miles, starting at Herring Pond Road. You also have a disabled vehicle reported in the middle of the road, Route 6 eastbound. It's about exit 55, Mid-Cape Connector, and exit 59, Route 130. So beware of that. Use caution through there. Over to the Bourne Bridge, we've got a backup on there. It's not as bad as over at the Sagamore, but it is starting over there. As we look at our camera now, once you get it in around the rotary, you're moving freely over there. There is an accident down towards the Fall River, 195 eastbound. This is at Route 24 south, so beware of that. Oh, and another thing, we do have some delays on the MBTA commuter rail on the Fall River into Bedford line. Look for 40-minute delays there. That's a look at traffic. Here's a look at your South Shore weather forecast.
5: Lots of humidity. Did you see the sunrise this morning? All the color. Oh, seeing some clouds tending to move in from the west at times today, though the main factor here along the South Shore will be the local sea breeze we're famous for. A high of 82. You get just inland of Route 3A, 92. Feeling hotter with all the humidity. Again, there can be a brief shower. Into tonight, a gusty thundershower around in the area early. Not all towns will see that. They really use a couple of days of a soaking rain. That's not in this forecast. As the sky improves later tonight, a low of 65 to 70. Tomorrow, what a beach day. Sunshine, a few clouds, and turning less humid into Sunday. Highs near 90. Couple of showers around Sunday night, ending early Monday with some sun, the high 82. Next, weather in just 10 minutes. For WATD, I'm meteorologist Rob Gilman.
0: Very high dew point, nearly 70 right now. The temp, 73 degrees in Marshfield. Feels uncomfortably humid out there at the weather station WATD. I'm Laurie Kirby at 8:12 on this Friday. And the South Shore's Morning News continues now with Larry Nelson in for Rob on 95.9 WATD.
8: Hey, Laurie.
0: Hey, how are ya?
8: What are we wearing, the same color shirts today?
0: I don't know. You're red, I'm orange.
8: Is it more orange?
0: Yeah, we're like a Matisse painting.
8: That's pretty cool, though.
0: It is cool. Like
8: yesterday when I went home, I activated the air conditioning and I cooled the house down and we had some fans moving around, moving the
0: you
8: air.
0: You did?
8: At one point, it got too cold, so I went outside to warm up.
0: I can't believe it. I can't believe it. So I'm so far behind. I've just been using the ocean air and it failed me last night. It was a cauldron. It was so hot. In the house. It was so hot, the mice ran out.
8: Well, that's good.
0: Right? Yeah.
8: Yeah, maybe they'll go out and tend to your garden. The mice. Well, so the sea breeze down where you live didn't really help at all, huh?
0: Tiny little bit around midnight. Mm. But it was a toss and turn night where you just go, oh, great.
8: I don't know what it was last night. I was telling Rob this. I woke up and I thought, it must be like 5 in the morning. And I looked over the clock and it said like midnight.
0: Oh, you got up at midnight, too.
8: Then I went back to sleep, and then I woke up again, and I said, oh, wow. And it says 12:15. I went, what? And I fell back to sleep, felt like I'd been asleep for hours. I wake up again, and it said 12:30. What is going on there?
0: Wow.
8: I don't know whether, it may have been the air conditioning cycling or something.
0: Oh, maybe.
8: And it just kind of woke me up because I'm not used to the sound of it.
0: Sure.
8: But I was like, but I felt like I had slept for hours, which was nice.
0: That is nice. That's like an Einstein
8: nap.
0: Even though
8: like I woke up every 15 minutes there. That was kind of confusing. But I had to go outside to warm up a few times.
0: That's ironic.
8: And I made M&M brownies.
0: Did you bring some in?
8: No.
0: Then I don't want to hear about it.
8: Okay, I didn't do anything. I slept in my chair. No, I didn't take a nap at all. I thought I would. But, no, there's things that I need to vac the stairs out of the basement and then up to the second floor. And it's just too hot to do that.
0: No. Now it's too cold to do that.
8: The vacuum can just sit there.
0: I think you're making excuses.
8: Yeah, the vacuum can just sit there. Well, the hallway wasn't cooler than the living room.
0: Oh.
8: Yeah, because I closed off the room for a while, let it cool down. I think I got it down to like 72.
0: Oh, yeah, I heard Quinn and Dan were talking yesterday. They did a poll about people's ideal temp for the thermostat. Mm. I assume that meant for any season, like winter, summer, cooling, heat. And then I don't know what the final conclusion was on that.
8: A lot of people like to have it at 72.
0: Mm.
8: Now, I don't know if that's affordable year-round.
0: No.
8: Especially for heat. I had the heat set at 62, and on the days I would be home for the whole day, I'd turn it up a little bit.
0: Yeah.
8: But some of the people who work on those systems say the 72.
0: It would be nice. Yeah. It adds a lot on the bill at 72.
8: But some of them say, because I have gas, that it takes that time to warm up the water and then to send it around the house, and that's what's costing you. So I don't know if I should, like, do a month of leaving it at 72 and compare it to the usage of the year before and see what happens.
0: I don't know.
8: Yeah, so it's something to think about, I guess. But, 72, it dries out the house is what the air conditioning did. Just get rid of the humidity out of the house.
0: Oh, nice.
8: So
0: Very nice.
8: I took a phone call on the porch. I was talking with Frank, and at one point I was like, I need to go back in.
0: Oh, Frank.
8: Because it's getting...
0: Did his car get fixed?
8: No. He's got to get that done.
0: Yeah.
8: It's got some issues with the main car. The car that gets the good gas mileage, put it that way.
0: You know what? It's really funny. We have lawyers that do pro bono work. Mm. It'd be nice if mechanics did pro bono, the equivalent for people who might be having a hard time.
8: The mechanic that he uses has just got so many jobs going on right now. So
0: I know.
8: Yeah.
0: Let's all help Frank repair his car.
8: I wouldn't know.
0: That's my mission.
8: Clean it out would be the first thing I think I would do.
0: Don't go peeking in people's windows.
8: I don't need the peek of the windows. I just walk by it. I can see it. That's Lori in the WATD newsroom. We got our business report. Find out what's going on financially.
4: From ABC News, Wall Street Now. Stocks bounced back from Wednesday's heavy losses yesterday, the Dow gaining 930 points to finish at 50,849. The S&P added 1.75%. The NASDAQ surged 2.5%. It'll go down as the biggest initial public offering in Wall Street history. Institutional and retail investors are expected to gobble up 556 million shares at $135 apiece when SpaceX goes public today, making CEO Elon Musk the world's first trillionaire. Even soaring gas prices haven't quelled Americans' demand for travel, but now industry analysts expect inventories to run short this summer as U.S. refineries struggle to keep running close to their capacity. Public suspicion, even fear, of artificial intelligence has not kept people from using it. Tech watchers say OpenAI's ChatGPT app has reached 1 billion monthly users, surpassing Google Maps as the fastest app ever to hit that milestone. Jim Ryan, ABC.
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8: 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Audrey, getting you through to the afternoon. And Quinn, getting you home safely for the afternoon. 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I just forgot what we call it. It's the text line, yeah. Abington and Branches, where they're located. Auto Shine Auto Body, 781-837-4900. That's the text in line to the studio. You heard a little bit there in the financial stuff about SpaceX. 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
22: This is a day that's set to shatter records on Wall Street. SpaceX is on track to become the most valuable company ever to go public and make its founder Elon Musk the first trillionaire. So Musk's rocket company trading publicly at an expected valuation of almost $1.8 trillion. That would immediately put in the list of the most valuable companies in the world alongside chip makers like NVIDIA, Apple, Google, Microsoft, Amazon. In its IPO filing, SpaceX says its goals include establishing a permanent colony on Mars with 1 million people, launching AI data centers in space, mining asteroids. The company has never turned a profit and acknowledges that these goals might not be achievable. And some big name investors are skeptical, but other major banks and retail investors have been clamoring to own shares of SpaceX as a way to bet on Elon Musk.
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8: Back out onto the roads, and of course you're heading down to the Cape today. We do have a mild backup at the Sagamore Bridge with a disabled vehicle and a lane blocked, or the side block, so be careful. The vehicle was in the middle of the road, and this was at 6 eastbound at exit 55 in between that and 59, Group 130, so be careful there. We do have some traffic over at the Bourne Bridge and around the Bourne, which is say around the Bourne Bridge on both sides of the Cape, so be aware of that. And if we look at our live shot down at the Bourne Rotary, the traffic is moving there. You're in stop-and-go traffic on the expressway northbound right now from East Milton Square up to Southampton Street. And south, it's South Bay Mall down to Freeport Street. And then you're going to be in some slow traffic in Deposit Circle to Furnaceburg Parkway. Route 24, you're in the pocket of slow traffic between Harrison Boulevard and Route 139. We have an accident down towards Fall River on 195 East. And that is before Route 24 South. Stop-and-go traffic from Hartwell Street. And we still have a delay on the Fall River line, MBTA Fall River New Bedford line. We're looking at 40 minutes on that line. And I just wanted to see if one of my things here said any improvements there.
2: And MBTA just 9 minutes ago says on the Fall River line, operating 35 to 45 minutes behind schedule now between Holbrook, Randolph, and South Station. And this is due to late equipment at the train yard. So that's what was causing that. Weather forecast. Well, we'll see what's going on with that. We've got 74 right now outside the studio. Rob Gilman, I believe it is.
5: Lots of humidity. You see the sunrise this morning? All the color. Well, we're seeing some clouds tending to move in from the west at times today, though the main factor here along the south shore will be the local sea breeze we're famous for, a high of 82. You get just inland of Route 3A, 92, feeling hotter with all the humidity. Again, there can be a brief shower. Into tonight, a gusty thundershower around in the area early. Not all towns will see that. Could really use a couple of days of a soaking rain. That's not in this forecast. As the sky improves later tonight, a low of 65 to 70. Tomorrow, what a beach day. Sunshine, a few clouds, and turning less humid into Sunday, highs near 90. A couple of showers around Sunday night, ending early Monday with some sun, the high 82. Next weather in just 10 minutes. For WATD, I'm meteorologist Rob Gill.
2: Thank you, Rob. We're looking at the world of sports, and let's see. The Red Sox look to stop their four-game. Do we really need to go for this again? Yes, the three-game series now against the Texas Rangers. That'll be tonight at Fenway. And we're looking for that first pitch to be at 7:10, the Stanley Cup Finals. The Carolina Hurricanes beat the Vegas Golden Knights 4-2 last night, and the Hurricanes now lead that series 3-2. Game 6 is Sunday night. That's an 8 o'clock game. The NBA Finals resume tomorrow night, Game 5, 8:30. New York Knicks lead the San Antonio Spurs now 3-1. A lot of World Cup starting up in Foxborough. Haiti and Scotland will be tomorrow night at 9 o'clock, and then there'll be games all the way through into July. Out of the world of golf, we've got a story on golfer Phil Mickelson, who's now been banned out of his California club. ABC's Hannah, is it DeBooth? Is that how you say it? She's got the story. We'll find out.
6: His longtime club near San Diego confirms it has banned him. Golf Digest says it happened after Mickelson was accused of inappropriate contact with a female employee. An attorney for Mickelson says there is video evidence contradicting the allegations.
9: Hi, this is Kevin Ritchie from United States Coast Guard Auxiliary. Boating season is here, and there's three things that you can do to stay safe out there. 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Second, never operate a boat while under the influence of any alcohol or drugs. Third, get a vessel safety check. 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This will keep all boaters safe this summer. Thank you and have a great boating season.
2: Well, it's not safe to have a lemonade stand in Massachusetts now. Boston police are searching for thieves that held up a lemonade stand made manned by a couple of kids.
10: I was at work and my daughter called me hysterically crying and saying someone just came up with a gun and stole all of our money.
2: Unbelievable. And I think we got a little bit more on that.
24: Boston police have been doing a great job. They're definitely on it. They're trying to see whatever surveillance and just trying to take the next steps in order to catch the two individuals that were involved with this.
2: The siblings are an 11-year-old girl and a 12-year-old boy. They were selling lemonade in South Boston when another pair of kids walked by several times and then walked up, showed a gun, and took the cash box with about $50 inside. The suspects are described as two boys, one 14 and the other 11. That is scary. I don't think I've ever heard of that. A lemonade stand being held up on a hot day, $50 taken in Boston.
25: The 2026 West Bridgewater Gazebo Concert Series will be held on Tuesday evenings this summer, beginning on June 16th, hosted by the West Bridgewater Lions Club. Each Tuesday will feature a different performer and a food or drink vendor. Bring a lawn chair or a blanket. There will be 8 concerts at the Town Gazebo and 1 children's fun night at Friendship Park this year. Events begin at 6 p.m. Keep Tuesday evenings on your calendar for the West Bridgewater Summer Concerts and Activities.
2: Well, there's been reports of that severe weather through the Midwest storms that slammed several states.
12: Overnight, powerful storms impacting millions of Americans. At least 11 tornadoes touched down across Illinois, one man getting trapped under what's left of his house. A photographer jumped in to help before he was lifted out by first responders. Powerful winds tearing apart homes, sending debris flying, neighborhoods reduced to rubble.
13: Come join the town of Kingston on Saturday, June 27th at 223 Green Street from 1 to 2 p.m. for Kingston's Proclamation Day ceremony, a special community celebration honoring our town and its history. Following the ceremony, stay and enjoy local vendors, food trucks, and family-friendly fun. Bring your friends, neighbors, and community spirit for an afternoon of celebration in Kingston. We hope to see you there on June 27th.
2: Just looking around to see some other things that are coming into the computers here at WATD on different things. Because a lot of that weather that came through there, some of that weather was unbelievable. Let's see, anything else pop on here? We did the lemonade story. I'm baffled by that. I've never heard of anything like that happen before. That is crazy. I heard a lot of other things happen before, but nothing like that. We turn it over to, some security on different games and stuff and what to expect, whether it's the NBA or the NHL or World Cup or UFC, what to expect when it comes to security on those different things. Of course, there's something happening in the, the front yard of the White House, too?
14: We want people to be aware, not scared. So when you're at the event, take a look around, become familiar with your surroundings. Think just for a moment what you would do if some type of emergency broke out, and then enjoy the event. And if you see anything suspicious, anything that makes you uncomfortable, report it to local law enforcement or security personnel. I would dramatically reduce what you carry to these events. Some of these events will have no bag policy, so if you show up with a purse or a bag, you may not be let in with those items. Expect long lines. Expect road closures.
2: And we also have more on that warehouse fire out in California. It said that they had no sprinklers there.
15: And there's not just those drops in the ceiling in here, but none of the sprinklers have popped. If we have the unit, check that out. That'd be great.
2: So it said none of the sprinklers popped, so maybe they had sprinklers, they didn't work.
16: Engine 35, truck 26-2, 2030 location, respond with South County Fire for structural alarm, second alarm.
2: These are some of the police radio.
17: I'm about to call black smoke from the warehouse, but they'd be evacuated. They're making access.
2: Sure that we'll hear more about this warehouse fire in California.
16: Reports of the roof on fire at Medline Industries.
2: Wow. And I think I did see that on the, I think I saw some video of that there. You always got to make sure the sprinkler system is up and working and functional. It's very important. We've found that out many times here in this state alone. We got some traffic there going into the city now. For East Milton Square, you're going to slow down there into Stop and Go traffic up to Southampton Street. If you're coming out of the city, you're going to face it at the South Bay Mall and right down to Freeport Street. Then you'll be slow through the rest of Dorchester to Ponset Circle down to Furnaceburg Parkway. Route 24, you start to slow down into some slow traffic there between Harrison Boulevard and Route 139. We've got a mile backup at the Sagamore Bridge. Disabled vehicle on 6 eastbound near between exit 55 and 59, Route 130, so be aware of that. And we do have some slowdowns, some stop-and-go traffic at the Bourne Bridge right now. Fall River, they're still working on that accident that is affecting Route 195 eastbound at just before 14A, that is 24 south. As we take a look down at Route 44, that looked too bad, and yeah, it looks like you can get into the rotary fine right now. I'd take a look outside the window every once in a while. There may be a little bit of a shower out there. The ground looks wet. Maybe it's just the humidity. But we got a humid day, brief shower, some sun, a cooling sea breeze. There you go, Lori. Cooling sea breeze, a high of 82, very hot inland of 3A. Look at that, 90, 92. And I look for it to be gusty, thunderstorm around early tonight, low 69.73. Tomorrow, sunshine and a few clouds, less humidity, high of 90. 8:30 here at WATD. Good morning.
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0: 73 degrees in Marshfield and around the South Shore. It's 8:30. Good morning. I'm Laurie Kirby, WATD News. 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Lucchetti's customers drive safe vehicles. President Trump says a deal could be done by this weekend with Iran.
1: Most importantly, we have a deal that Iran will never have a nuclear weapon, which was the whole purpose of what we had to go through to get this. So it was a big, very big thing.
0: Let's get more now from ABC News.
11: A source telling ABC News a deal between the U.S. and Iran is now very close after mediators hit breakthroughs. Trump maintains the current ceasefire with Iran is still holding and now insisting

0: become the world's first trillionaire. Mexico opening the World Cup tournament with a win over South Africa. This now sets the stage for a month of soccer action with fans from all over the world watching and coming to Boston. They may be surprised to find out Boston Stadium is in Foxborough, but once they get there, they will see the first U.S. match tomorrow in Massachusetts between Haiti and Scotland. We'll talk about the security coming up in a little bit. And a jury finds Alvin Campbell guilty on 21 counts in a rape and kidnapping case. Campbell is the older brother of Massachusetts Attorney General Andrea Campbell. More news in 50 seconds.
1: On this week's edition of Extreme Makeover, Lucchetti's edition, we feature the Jones family. The Jones family has been driving around with dents and dings in an old beat-up car after a recent fender bender. Just a short time ago, the crew from Lucchetti's got their hands on the car and vowed to make some magic happen. After some hard work on the side panels, mirrors, and bumpers, let's see what this team of cosmetic repair specialists cooked up. Mr. Lucchetti, move that bus!
2: Oh my God, would you look at that? It's as good as the day it was driven off the lot.
3: I barely even recognize it.
4: This is not just a car. It's a new beginning, all thanks to the team at Lucchetti's.
1: When your car is in need of a makeover, trust the team at Lucchetti's because you can't compete with complete.
0: 8:34, a Cape Cod judge pleads not guilty to domestic violence charges. Judge Robert Welsh III was arraigned yesterday in Brighton on charges of assault and battery on a household member and assault and battery with a dangerous weapon. The alleged attacks happened at his home in Sandwich, and prosecutors say the victim showed them photos of her injuries. Welsh was released on personal recognizance immediately after his arraignment yesterday. Now, Judge Welsh is off the bench. He's been placed on administrative duty. He is still getting paid, though, but not hearing cases while his criminal case plays out. Judge Welsh back in court July 14th. And the World Cup is one of the biggest sporting events out there. Literally, people all over the world are going to be watching what's happening tomorrow in Foxborough, which is kind of cool. Unfortunately, it's also a potential target for some nefarious actors.
5: They've had problems in the past, the World Cup, where people have tried to commit terrorist events. So therefore, again, we ask the general public to see something, say something.
0: Counterterrorism and security expert Colonel Dave Gavigan was on with us here at WATD. He says new tech and easily accessible information is only creating new challenges.
5: The technology today, in other words, the terrorists can look at using chemical or biological weapons. There's a lot of information out on the web on them, and certainly how to construct explosive devices. That's all up on the web. The technology today is such that, we've had a president who's almost been shot 3 times now, and that's based on a lack of security and also the perpetrators being able to get in close. So things are going to be really tight for the World Cup. Don't forget, we're at war right now. People don't realize that. They figure, well, no, we're not at war. We are at war. And we have a very large country that would love to do harm to us. So please be aware when you're out there. If you don't feel comfortable, get away from the situation.
0: Meantime, the federal government is establishing temporary flight restrictions around all FIFA World Cup 2026 stadiums, fan festivals, and other event locations where the crowd will gather.
6: Our goal, to protect fans, players, and critical infrastructure from accidents and security threats. Flying a drone in a restricted zone, it's not just dangerous, it's a federal crime with serious consequences.
0: That is Ted Dock, special agent in charge of the FBI's Boston office. Again, he says failing to abide by these restrictions can result in fines up to $100,000, up to a year in federal prison, and of course, seizure of any drone.
6: And if you spot unsafe drone activity, report it immediately.

0: 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Let's keep the skies and the World Cup safe for everyone.
1: Boston Stadium, which is what Gillette Stadium in Foxborough is being called during the World Cup, is hosting 7 matches from tomorrow through July 9th and will be among the restricted flight areas. The FBI says additional temporary flight restrictions are expected over Fan Fest being held at Boston City Hall Plaza, also portions of Providence and Smithfield, Rhode Island. As we heard from Colonel Gavigan, the FBI is asking the public, if you see something, say something. Incidentally, we have a link to a list of approved providers offering free airspace awareness tools. I would imagine drone operators would be particularly interested in that, or if you fly a Cessna small plane, check it out. We got stuff on our website for you. 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We're going to check out your ride with Larry Nelson coming up. We're going to check out the forecast with Rob Gilman as well in 30 seconds on 95.9 FM.
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4: We do have some additions to our system here, so we're going to get to those too. But we're going to start up on the expressway northbound right now from East Milton Square to Southampton Street. You're in the stop-and-go traffic there. Now, south of the city, you're jammed up between Columbia Road and the off-ramp at Freeport Street, and then you're slow from Neponset Circle down to Furnacebrook Parkway. Route 3, this just coming in, there's a crash on the southbound side of Route 3 near the Norwell Rest Area. Crash, and it's in the breakdown lane. It's a deer strike there at mile marker 29, so expect some delays through there for a little while. We have a mild backup now with the Sagamore Bridge, so beware of that going on to the Cape. The other incident on the Cape appears to have been cleared. We have a crash in Middle Row now. This is on 495 northbound, just before exit 8. That would be 28, mile marker 5, a vehicle versus the guardrail there. Other accident, it was down towards Fall River, 195 before the Route 24 South. Still got some stop-and-go traffic there. Delays have eased just a little bit. The accident now cleared. And you do have some delays getting onto the Bourne Bridge in the Bourne Rotary. So we look at our live shot there. A little bit of volume, but it is moving right now around the Rotary. That's a look at our traffic. Here's a look at your South Shore weather forecast.
5: At the Blue Hill Observatory, remarkably warm overnight into this morning, 75 degrees at the start of the day with a dew point at 69. When it gets up near 70, that's in the oppressive range. You really feel all the moisture in the air. Just a light breeze from the south now at 4 miles an hour. The barometer 29.69 inches, about steady. And we do have a lot of issues with humidity, mainly Comfort. A heat advisory is up away from the coast. Again, with this humidity in the air, a shower can pop up at almost any time. We've seen a few track off from the Providence area down toward New Bedford. And Plymouth will be on the edge of that for a few hours this morning. Otherwise, clouds will break to sunshine. And right along the coastal South Shore, a high of 82 with a cooling sea breeze, while inland of Route 3A, 92, feeling more like 98 with all that humidity. Another shower, a gusty thundershower around late today into this evening. Not all towns will see that. Then some clearing and breezy, a low of 65 to 70. Tomorrow, sunshine, a few clouds, less humidity, and what a weekend for the beach. Right into Sunday, highs near 90. Couple of showers and a thundershower later Sunday night, ending very early Monday to some sun, the high 82. Next weather in just 10 minutes for WATD. I'm meteorologist Rob Gilman.
1: 73, just about 74 now, actually, in Marshfield at the weather station. And very sticky, the icky stickies out there. WATD News, I'm Laurie Kirby at 842. And the South Shore's Morning News continues now with Larry Nelson on 95.9 WATD.
4: That's pretty cool in the building, though. We've got our air conditioning going.
1: Yeah, somebody cranked mine up a little bit. It's nice.
4: So, yeah, so there you go. You'd be nice and cool in the new. You won't want to leave.
1: Sure, I do.
4: Okay. If I notice the air conditioning missing from the hole in the wall there, I know where to find it. It'll be at your house.
1: Yeah, the
4: making your own sea breeze.
1: That's true. No, I think about two things. Mm. I think about iced coffee and my bed.
4: Those both sound really good.
1: Yeah.
4: I think it's one of those things that when it really, really gets hot, I can just move into the my big bedroom. I basically have everything I need in there. The bathroom's down the hallway, so I'd have to get into the hot hallway to get there, but I think I can manage with that. But I have like a little sitting room in there, so
1: oh,
4: it's
1: nice.
4: Very comfortable. And the air conditioning and the ceiling fan that moves the air.
1: Yeah,
4: I think those are one of the best things. I don't know if you have ceiling fans, but I think those are some of the best things you can have in a house.
1: No, I have the sea breeze through the window. Yeah. But I'll put the fan up. You know, the thing is that the sun beating through the glass, that's what heats it up.
4: Yeah.
1: So what I do, weirdly, is I draw the curtains and close the windows to keep the sunlight out when I'm gone. It keeps the house cooler.
4: And there's some type of like a foil curtain that you can get. My cousins have it at their summer home. I think there's like 1 month the sun is on one side of the cottage they have.
1: Like people put on their cars sometimes on the windshield.
4: Yeah, yeah. So I've seen them do that. I stayed up there. I had to move them out of the way, but because I stayed in the loft. I like the loft, at the open loft space.
1: By the way, I wanted to tell you, because you love anything patriotic, given your family genealogy and history, we have a Flag Day guy from Quincy joining us live at 9 o'clock.
4: Yeah.
1: Fingers crossed. Now I've jinxed it.
4: I know.
1: We'll find out what's going on. I'm excited because Monday is Flag Day, right? The 14th?
4: Yeah. It's Sunday, I think, they're celebrating.
1: Sunday is the 14th.
4: I've heard Sunday is the day they're celebrating, doing a flag thing down at the Mayflower. I've heard the sheriff talking about that.
1: Right. It's the 14th. You're right. But I don't know when the Quincy Flag Day is. We're going to find out,
4: Right?
1: I'm excited.
4: The 9 o'clock hour there, right? It's on the schedule.
1: Schedule
4: here. It's on one of these schedules. There it is. Phil Daughtry?
1: Think so, yeah.
4: So, Quincy, yeah. Well, Quincy you've got the home of the presidents, it's where the,
1: sure is.
4: The Quincy presidents, anyway. Some people look at you funny when you say that. What's that? Their last name isn't Quincy, it's Quincy.
1: Yeah.
4: So everybody pronounces the town wrong.
1: It's Quincy.
4: Yeah, we say Quincy, but it's Quincy. Is
1: they're wrong.
4: Name. John Quincy Adams.
1: I don't know. He's not alive to correct us.
4: Know. But if he was, he would say, Laurie, that's not how you say my last name.
1: All right, I got to go cook up some news.
4: All right, says Laurie in our WATD newsroom this morning, 8:45.
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4: Hey, we're coming to you live from the Coastal Heritage Bank studios right here at WATD because we had them in studio yesterday. Your community bank on the South Shore. They treat their customers like neighbors because they are. They live among us. Let's see. There's an appeal. We knew this was going to happen. An appeal from the Trump administration on the Kennedy Center ruling.
12: The 11th hour filing urges a federal judge to set aside his own decision as the case proceeds on appeal. The Justice Department says taking Donald Trump's name off the Kennedy Center now would harm its fundraising efforts, be wasteful for the institution, and confuse the public should the administration ultimately prevail in court. Judge Christopher Cooper ruled last month that Congress named the center for John F. Kennedy, and only Congress can change it. But the administration now argues the president's hand-picked board members should be able to add a secondary name.
4: I don't know about that. We'll see what happens with that. What was something I was thinking about with the Kennedy Center? I don't think I've ever been there. I maybe when I was 2 years old. I've got pictures of me in D.C., but I don't remember most of that that trip. I remember other trips to D.C. Let's see. I think, 75 maybe went there and went through there in 1980. And then I think I went back in 1989. And my cousin gave me a tour at high speed all through D.C. Mm-hmm. Yeah. So I don't really remember much of that distance, how fast his father's car could handle the streets there. I don't think he could drive that fast nowadays. There's so much traffic there. The last time I went through was 2015, and I went to the Spy Museum. That was kind of fascinating. And we did the trolley tour, got to see the embassy houses. And it was around Thanksgiving, so it was the Christmas tree was up. Or was being put up there in front of the Capitol. So I got to see that. It was fascinating. Got to see a little bit of the White House. But, you know, everything just seems to either really slows down or the tour becomes very fast in some ways. So, yeah, we were hearing about SpaceX getting some stocks there. And we've got more about that because you're interested in purchasing the stock. SpaceX company has never been profitable.
13: In its IPO filing, SpaceX says its goals include establishing a permanent colony on Mars with 1 million people, launching AI data centers in space, mining asteroids. The company has never turned a profit and acknowledges that these goals might not be achievable. And some big name investors are skeptical, but other major banks and retail investors have been clamoring to own shares of SpaceX as a way to bet on Elon Musk.
4: We'll see how that goes, too. We'll probably hear more about that as we go through today. We got to look into our traffic now. It's being brought to us by our friends at Coastal Heritage Bank, your community-focused, locally trusted since 1889. 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And just taking a look at the live camera down at the DeBorn Rotary. You can see a good bit of volume make its way off the bridge into the Rotary, and it looks like once you get around the Rotary, you're okay down there. Expressway northbound East Milton Square to South Hampton Street still has you in stop-and-go traffic. South, it starts about Columbia Road now down to Freeport Street where you're into a bumper-to-bumper traffic, and looking at the live shot of the at the gas tank there, seeing it moving at a little slower speed south right now. Dorchester, you're looking at Neponsa Circle of Fernsburg Parkway, slow through there. Crash in the breakdown lane, Route 3 southbound near the Norwell rest area, slow in that area. Mile back up to the Sagamore Bridge on from Route 3. We have a crash out towards Middleborough on 495 near exit 8, then that would be Route 28, mile marker 5. Vehicle versus guardrail there. Accident cleared on 195 near 14A, Route 24 south. Still got some stop-and-go traffic there from Hartwell Street. As we are looking at the Bowen Bridge, in the stop-and-go traffic getting onto the bridge. Some delays on the Fall River to Bedford line right now, so beware of that. Some say up to 50 minutes. Late arriving equipment was one of the sources from the MBTA on X. And they're saying 35 to 45 minutes. Route 44, not seeing too many issues out there. Just around the traffic lights, we seem to be slowing down. We're not seeing any issues at the Middleborough Rotary right now. We look out the window. Looks like it's overcast. I don't see any rain right now. 75 degrees outside our studios. Rob Gilman has our WATD weather forecast.
5: Lots of humidity. You see the sunrise this morning? All the color. Well, seeing some clouds tending to move in from the west at times today, though the main factor here along the South Shore will be the local sea breeze we're famous for, a high of 82. You get just inland of Route 3A, 92, feeling hotter with all the humidity. Again, there can be a brief shower. Into tonight, a gusty thundershower around in the area early. Not all towns will see that. Could really use a couple of days of a soaking rain. That's not in this forecast. As the sky improves later tonight, a low of 65 to 70. Tomorrow, what a beach day. Sunshine, a few clouds, and turning less humid into Sunday, highs near 90. Couple of showers around Sunday night, ending early Monday with some sun, the high 82. Next, weather in just 10 minutes. For WATD, I'm meteorologist Rob Gilman.
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4: 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The Red Sox are going to play, when is it? Is it tonight? First pitch at 7:10. Sonny Gray is expected to start the Red Sox. Let's see. Texas Rangers. We start the three-game series at Fenway tonight. Stanley Cup Finals. The Carolina Hurricanes beat the Vegas Golden Knights at 4-2 last night. The Hurricanes now lead this series 3-2 games. We got Game 6. That'll be Sunday night, 8 o'clock. NBA Finals resume tomorrow night. That's Game 5. It'll be at 8:30. New York Knicks lead that. San Antonio Spurs. That's 3-1. And tomorrow, you've got some action over at Foxborough. They call it Boston Stadium. Haiti versus Scotland. That'll be tomorrow night. That'll be at 9 o'clock. Let's get a listen into our local sports.
18: That's right, guys. It was championship time for a few of our local teams Thursday. How many came away with state titles? Let's kick things off with girls lacrosse. In the Division III championship, Cohasset claimed the crown, defeating Norwell 9-6. Avery Regan paced the Skippers with a hat trick, while Molly Campbell added two goals. In the Division IV final, Sandwich won the title with a 9-6 win over Ipswich. Elizabeth Stutzman had a hat-trick for the Blue Knights, and it was the program's first-ever championship. How about some rugby news? In the Division I final, BC High defeated Milton, rolling to the title with a 46-17 victory. In Division II, Hanover won it all, this time by topping Brookline 26-17. And in the Division I girls rugby final, Weymouth fell in a battle with Belmont, finishing as your runner-up by the final score of 36-24. Brendan Connolly, WATD Sports.
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20: Just last summer, Joe Weatherby took his son, Joe Jr., on his first deep-sea fishing trip. 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All signs pointed to a big day for the Weatherbys. And wouldn't you know it, after just an hour out on the ocean, Joe Jr. caught the big one, a real whopper of a fish, a 4-foot, 50-pound Boston hake. It took all of Joe Jr.'s might to reel it in, but he sure made Dad proud. 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But as it turned out, that old hake had a little fight left in him. The fish wriggled free from Joe Jr.'s grasp, flew through the air, and landed right on the Harbor Master's SUV, smashing through the windshield. How's that for the one that got away?
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1: Well, we're closing in on 9 o'clock this morning here at WATD. And so far this spring, it's been a lot of projects, a lot of landscaping projects, of course, still cleaning up different areas from the winter that we had, still finding branches down in different places, and still no... I haven't heard anything why all those crazy power outages the other day, off and on down in the Plymouth area. I still have no idea what was causing that. But all I can think of is that maybe they had some issues of maybe they had to bypass some lines during the storm to get power back on. So maybe they were repairing some of those things that they had to do. But I did see one truck, I think, that day down there. Well, it appeared to be, could have been, an electrical company truck. But still, no, never found out what caused all those power outages down in Plymouth. Again, closing in on 9 o'clock, we'll hear from ABC News and then Laurie in the WATD newsroom. Now we're going to head back out onto the highways and take a look at different things that are going on. We are jammed up on the expressway Milton, Granite Ave up to Southampton Street, South Columbia Road down to Deposit Circle. Then you're slow from Granite Ave down to the Furnacebrook Parkway. Route 3 south now, you have a crash in the breakdown lane, maybe slowing you down a little bit. No normal rest here, so beware of that. Another crash is over at 495 northbound in Middle Road. Crash, left lane block there. This is near mile marker 5. Vehicle versing a guardrail just before Route 28. And Bourne, yeah, we've got a little bit of slow traffic trying to get on at the Bourne Bridge right now, and the same thing at the Sagamore, so beware of that. It looks like once you're on the Cape, you're in the clear. Route 44, not seeing any trouble out there, and you're good getting into the Middle Bowl Rotary right now. 75 degrees outside our studio here in Marshfield. We've got the humidity for today on the schedule, brief showers and some sun, and a cooling sea breeze. High of 82, very hot inland, way from 3A, 92, 69, 73 tonight. Gusty thunderstorm around early.
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3: ABC News, I'm Sherry Preston. Some violent weather in the central part of the country. At least 17 tornadoes touching down in Illinois and flights at a standstill in Chicago. ABC's Alex Perez is there.
24: At Chicago's Midway Airport, air traffic controllers forced to evacuate.
25: There's a tornado warning for the airport. It's supposed to be here in 10 minutes or so. We're evacuating the tower.
24: And a ground stop issued at O'Hare Airport. Nationwide, more than 1,400 flights canceled and thousands more delayed.
3: No reported fatalities in the storms. A day after threatening to blow up Iran further, President Trump now says a peace deal is imminent. Iran not confirming that, leaving the next steps unclear. Former Uvalde, Texas School District Police Chief Pete Arredondo back in court as a judge considers a motion for a change of venue. He's charged with 10 counts of endangering students by not responding quickly enough to the mass shooting in 2022. This is ABC News. Security will be very strict this weekend. You've got Game 5 of the NBA playoffs, the Stanley Cup Final, the start of the World Cup, and President Trump's birthday present, that big UFC fight on the White House lawn this Sunday. ABC News security contributor John Cohen with some advice for fans going to any of the events in person.
26: We want people to be aware, not scared. So when you're at the event, take a look around. Become familiar with your surroundings. Think just for a moment what you would do if some type of emergency broke out. And then enjoy the event. And if you see anything suspicious, anything that makes you uncomfortable, report it to local law enforcement or security personnel.
3: President Trump's handpicked board at the Kennedy Center is seeking a stay of a judge's ruling that says Trump's name was illegally added to the center and that it must be removed by the end of the day today. The formal request was filed late yesterday. That judge's ruling said that only Congress can change the name of the Kennedy Center. I'm Sherry Preston, ABC News.
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10: A sultry 74 degrees around the South Shore at 9:02. Good Friday morning. Good to be with you. I'm Lori Kirby, WATD News. 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Lucchetti's customers drive safe vehicles. A young man is pulled from a Stoughton pond after tipping over in his canoe after a fun day out with his friends. The Plymouth County dive team, along with the State Police dive team, assisted in that water search yesterday afternoon. He was found after nearly 2 hours of being in the water. Canton Fire transported the 20-year-old to the hospital, where he was pronounced dead later. His name has not been released. A rape conviction connected to an assault at a Rockland hotel that was housing migrants has been affirmed by an appeals court. The Plymouth County DA's office says the state appeals court has upheld the conviction of 28-year-old Corey Alvarez. The charges stem from an incident back in March of 2024 when Rockland police were called to the Comfort Inn on Hingham Street for a report of a sexual assault against a 15-year-old girl. Alvarez was living there at the time. This was part of a state federal program that provided food and housing for migrant families. The 15-year-old girl had to be taken to the hospital for treatment. And again, the DA's office says Alvarez's DNA was confirmed on the female victim. He was found guilty of aggravated rape of a child with a 10-year age difference. Drone restrictions will be in place during the World Cup.
11: Planning to fly a drone at the World Cup match? Think again. The government will establish temporary flight restrictions around World Cup stadiums, fan festivals, and other event locations.
10: Ted Docks with the Boston FBI office says failure to abide by restrictions can and will result in serious consequences.
11: Violations can result to criminal fines up to $100,000, up to 1 year in prison, and seizure of your drone.
10: Anyone who spots illegal drone activity is urged to call 1-800-CALL-FBI. And we have a lot more resources on our website, 959WATD.com. Quincy's Flag Day Parade. We have a live interview, fingers crossed, coming up next. Keep it here in 60 seconds.
2: Coming to Marshfield this summer, the battle for beach season supremacy will be decided for good. It's a battle royale featuring the reigning champion, Jeep Wrangler, squaring off with the tried and true veteran on its comeback tour, the Ford Bronco. Two rivals at the height of their power, meeting inside the arena at Lucchetti's Complete Auto Center. Come down and see these two titans duke it out.
12: It's going to be mayhem inside Lucchetti's arena. These two have had their sights set on each other for years, and now they can finally go head-to-head in one location. 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
10: Good morning, 9:06. We are standing by for a gentleman from Quincy to join us about the Flag Day Parade. I have done a little sleuthing for everybody because I was curious. I like to do my background checking before I talk to anybody about a story and be informed so that I might inform you, and it's come in handy, hasn't it? So this is not just any Flag Day celebration. For the City of Presidents, this is their 75th annual Flag Day Parade. 75 years. Talk about a rich historic tradition. And this is really fun. They are having not only a flag raising, but also fireworks, which is carrying on the tradition of the Coke Club. And, of course, the mayor of Quincy is Mayor Coke, who was recently this week at the South Shore Chamber of Commerce luncheon talking about the Quincy history and what's coming up for that community, and working with Weymouth and Braintree, and the mayor's there to develop them and also keep still the quaintness of our villages. So, again, that is the fireworks courtesy of the Coke Club. So here we go. This year's parade in Quincy is stepping off at 7 o'clock, June 13th. That is tomorrow night. It is Saturday night. at the corner of Hancock Street and Coddington Street in Quincy Center. It's going to head north along Hancock Street, turning on to Marymount Parkway. It's going to wrap up at the Vietnam Veterans Drive in Adams Field. A flag-raising ceremony, a musical performance at Pageant Field, which is a great spot to hear live music, is following the end of the parade. And the night will culminate with those fireworks over Black's Creek at about 9 p.m. What about the weather? Will we see the fireworks? Rob Gilman will be joining us with our mid-morning forecast for the weekend shortly here after I conclude this. But I do want to say that this year's parade is very special because they are featuring floats celebrating in particular America's 250th anniversary. Specialty units, public safety and veterans color guards, classic cars, muscle cars, 1,000 flag-waving young people. That is so inspiring. And again, just to reiterate, this year's parade marking the 75th anniversary of the parade that carries on the tradition of the Coke Club in Quincy. And adding to this excitement, former winners of the Youth Service Award returning this year, which is Richard J. and Simone N. Koch, the winners of that Youth Service Award, are coming back. All kinds of music. You know, we're talking about the people. What about the drum bands? Tons of drum and bugles and all of this. We'll try to get this up on our website. Again, this is Quincy, June 13th, 7 p.m., stepping off at 7 p.m. tomorrow night. Enjoy it. 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
2: Now, WATD traffic and weather on the nines.
1: Well, we're still seeing some stop-and-go traffic heading into the city from Neponset Circle to Southampton Street. Now, south, you're trying to get out of the city. You're in some slow traffic from Savin Hill down to Furnaceburg Parkway. Over towards Canton, we have a disabled dump truck on the ramp, Route 95 northbound, at the off-ramp at 128 northbound, so beware of that. And 95 south near Highland Avenue, we have a disabled truck over there, so be careful there. It looks like it's in the roadway. We've got little alleviation of the traffic going onto the Cape. It's still stop and go at the Sagamore Bridge. It's not backed up as it was, and not so at the Bourne Bridge. Once you get onto the Cape, you're in the clear. Route 44, not seeing any real delays there until you get to the Middleborough Rotary. You've got just a little bit of a slowdown as you head into the Middleborough Rotary from Carver, from the Carver direction. We've got our Shell Shore weather forecast for us now.
7: Starting a lot of color early, sunrise. Now we're seeing some clouds at times with a few showers moving by to the west. And again, in this humidity, any place can see a brief pop-up shower, then the sun breaking through, a cooling sea breeze along the South Shore's coastal towns with a high of 82. You get inland of Route 3A, 92, very hot, feeling like 98, with the oppressive humidity, another thunder shower in the area late today into this evening. Not every town will see those. And later tonight, some clearing, a low of 65 to 70. Turning less humid. What a great beach weekend. Tomorrow, sunshine. A few clouds around into Sunday. Highs near 90. A couple of heavier showers or a thunder shower later Sunday night. Lingering early Monday. Then some sun. A high of 82. For WATD, I'm meteorologist Rob Gilman.
10: 75 degrees in Marshfield at the weather station, WATD. The dew point just about 70. It feels oppressive out there. Again, maybe we'll get a little bit of that sea breeze later on this afternoon. Fingers crossed. I'm Lori Kirby at 912. The South Shore's morning news continues now with our professional at the helm, Larry Nelson, 95.9 WATD. Now in for Rob.
1: What are you doing over the weekend? 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
1: Good for you, Flag Day. That's Lori in the WATD newsroom here at WATD. The South Shore's morning news continues at 9:12 as we continue to keep an eye on our traffic and our always ever-changing weather forecast. But it looks like we're going to have what the forecast says. We'll get that rain. Hopefully we'll get that rain that we desperately need in and around the South Shore. And don't forget the WATD text line. It's up and running, 781-837-4900. 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
1: Well, we got more from CBS with this event that will be happening at the White House, the UFC, some final touches, and then a few more. We'll get you updated on that. We get that to play for you right here on WATD.
14: Putting the finishing touches on the massive arena that they have built here on the White House grounds, this towering claw on the South Lawn. Overnight, they were testing the lights, the sky over the White House ablaze as they get ready to host 7 fights here on Sunday. 4,000 spectators are expected to watch in the arena, with 120,000 watching from the ellipse nearby.
1: Wow. 7? Wow.
14: The event is intended to celebrate the nation's 250th anniversary, as well as the president's 80th birthday. It is the first time a professional sporting event has been held here on the White House grounds, and it is sparking fierce backlash. A lawsuit is seeking to block the event, calling it, quote, deeply corrupt. The suit alleges that Trump gave the UFC, quote, unfettered access to the White House and Lincoln Memorial to stage a private for-profit sports event.
1: Usually it's a nice concert on the lawn, right?
14: More than $60 million has already been spent to prepare for this event. The UFC says they are footing the bill and will actually lose $30 million on all of this. But this is also a massive marketing opportunity for them. And President Trump himself is financially entangled in the UFC, owning significant stock in its parent company. And his administration has also announced new partnerships with the UFC, the State Department launching a sports diplomacy program with them.
1: That's Mary Bruce from ABC. We've got more from the, let's see, what do we have more on that? On the Iran, we need to see the terms, they're saying.
15: We'd have to see things like activities to open the strait start happening. Then I imagine there'll be a blockade reduction on the U.S. side so that you gain essentially trust in either side as they move forward through the agreed upon terms.
1: And not an agreement yet on Iran.
15: Until both parties accept the terms of the agreement and the signing ceremony, it's technically not an agreement yet.
1: Of course, we've got weather moving through the country here. We've got Ginger Z's got a potential of damaging storms right through to the northeast.
16: If you get one of those storms popping through this afternoon into this evening, that has a chance of taking 70-mile-per-hour winds, power lines, trees, all of that. Part of the fuel for this is heat and humidity. Feels like for today, 100 New York, Philadelphia 102, Baltimore 103, Concord 101. Go south, it's even warmer. Raleigh 106.
1: Wow, we got some warm temperatures south. Down and more from Ginger Z on the severe weather moving east in the things getting windy.
16: Almost 450 severe storm reports, so focused on Iowa, Illinois, Indiana, and then many of the damaging wind reports that happened over in the Northeast. Today, it's going to be all about the Northeast, and it's all about wind. From the Hudson Valley down through New Jersey, Delaware, Washington, D.C., Philadelphia's in there, into Virginia.
1: And your traveling plans into those areas, think about the weather. Severe weather also affecting the Midwest. Storms slamming into several states.
24: Overnight, powerful storms impacting millions of Americans. At least 11 tornadoes touched down across Illinois. One man getting trapped under what's left of his house. A photographer jumped in to help before he was lifted out by first responders. Powerful winds tearing apart homes, sending debris flying, neighborhoods reduced to rubble.
1: Take a look out on the roads and see if we get any updates on different things. Maybe some new things may be popping up on our systems here, so we'll refresh the traffic system and see if we can get the new things to show up, and we do. I'll take you down to Sandwich now. There is an accident down. Expect some delays on 6 westbound. This is after exit 59, Route 130. Disabled vehicle now cleared out of 95 southbound. This was near Highland Avenue. Going into the city, we still see bumper-to-bumper traffic or some slow traffic to move and the Ponset Circle up to Southampton Street. And coming out from the city, once you get down into Savin Hill, southbound on the expressway, look for the traffic to slow down there. And that'll take you down to Furnaceburg Parkway. Looks like we're looking at some of the traffic cameras here up in the city. And the ones that we have, the other side of the tunnel or coming into the tunnel from the other side, coming into Boston, looks like that's freely flowing really good. We're looking good at the gas tank now, but we are starting to see it slow down on the northbound lanes right by the gas tank. Just a little bit of a slowdown, and that looks more like it's slowing down on the right lanes rather than the left lane. So, and as we look at some other areas, we were just talking about that through Dorchester, we do see some of that slow traffic as it tries to make its way out of Boston. Route 44, not seeing too many problems there. You've got some volume, some slow traffic around the traffic lights, and a little slow getting into the Middleborough Rotary. It comes and goes, though. Comes and goes. And what was the other thing we were keeping an eye on was some of the train lines. And a few, it was a while ago, we still haven't got a full update from the Fall River train line. Still, this was about an hour ago. It said 35 to 45 minutes behind schedule. So it may be some more delays on that line as we continue through the morning. The South Shore's Morning News. Hoping getting some beneficial rain today. To wait and see what happens. We got 76 degrees outside our studios. Rob Gilman's got an update on our weather forecast.
7: Starting a lot of color early. Sunrise. Now we're seeing some clouds at times with a few showers moving by to the west. And again, in this humidity, any place can see a brief pop-up shower. Then the sun breaking through. A cooling sea breeze along the South Shore's coastal towns with a high of 82. You get inland of Route 3A, 92, very hot, feeling like 98 with the oppressive humidity. Another thunder shower in the area late today into this evening. Not every town will see those. And later tonight, some clearing, a low of 65 to 70. Turning less humid. What a great beach weekend. Tomorrow, sunshine. A few clouds around into Sunday. Highs near 90. A couple of heavier showers or a thunder shower later Sunday night. Lingering early Monday, then some sun, a high of 82. For WATD, I'm meteorologist Rob Gilman.

0: try it again. It doesn't seem to be working here this morning, so I'm not able to get into the temperatures around the area. So we'll just say it's 77 in and around the South Shore, at least here at the radio station. Don't forget the WATD text line up and running right through the rest of the morning and through the afternoon. You can connect with us here at the South Shore's Morning News or with Audrey later on after 10 and Quinn after 3. 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And you know the number, 781-837-4900. 922 on the South Shore's Morning News. And let's see if we get those temperatures to display. Doesn't seem we'll let that do its thing. It's not happening. I was going to see what other stories we had on here and see if we can get back to... Have you heard about this lemonade thing in South Boston? Awful.
1: There's two innocent little kids just trying to make some slush money, and they have to be fear for their life. It's horrific. It's horrific. I have no other words.
0: Lemonade stand was being manned by a couple of kids, an 11-year-old girl and a 12-year-old boy selling lemonade in South Boston when another pair of kids walked by several times and then walked up, showed a gun, and took the cash box. They have $50 inside that cash box. What a scary situation for these two young kids.
1: I was at work and my daughter called me hysterically crying and saying someone just came up with a gun and stole all of our money.
0: That's Jen. That's the mother of the victims who spoke to WCBB, ABC affiliated, and the father did too.
2: Boston police have been doing a great job. They're definitely on it. They're trying to see whatever surveillance and just trying to take the next steps in order to catch the two individuals that were involved with this.
0: Can't even sell lemonade anymore. Scary. Very scary situation. These two kids were 11 and 12, and it's believed to be that the suspects, described as two boys, one 14 and the other about 11. That's a scary situation there. Hopefully that will get resolved as, hey, it was hot yesterday. People needed lemonade. As we take a look at other things that see we get any updates on other things that are happening, it would take you back into D.C. Mary Bruce from ABC talks about the Kennedy Center and the Trump name to be taken down.
3: The president's name is supposed to come down and be removed from the Performing Arts Center by today. But late yesterday, the Justice Department filing a notice of appeal challenging a ruling that found the attempt to rename the center was illegal. The Justice Department is arguing that removing Trump's name now would, quote, impede the center's fundraising efforts.
0: Unnecessary to put that name on there, any other name on that building. But if memory serves, every time, well, the president of that board has always been the president of the United States. I remember Barack Obama was part of that. But they don't usually serve in any capacity from what I remember learning about the Kennedy Center, that the president of the United States is always the president of the Kennedy Center. And I may be wrong about that, but that's what I remember back when Barack Obama was president. You got to buy some stock in SpaceX? Maybe, maybe not.
4: It's also one of the most controversial stock market debuts of 2026. Protesters gathered in Times Square criticizing SpaceX CEO Elon Musk, claiming that his Grok AI tools enable users to easily create and distribute sexualized and violent images of real people, including children. SpaceX, meanwhile, celebrated the IPO
5: and liftoff. Liftoff of the Falcon 9 rocket.
4: With the launch of a rocket carrying a payload of satellites into orbit. Jim Ryan, ABC News.
0: See what happens with that as the opening bell, I believe, was at 9 o'clock, right? Is that usually when it is? Let's see. We are in the Coastal Heritage Bank studios this morning. 9 convenient South Shore locations. Weymouth, East Weymouth, South Weymouth, Green Harbor, Hanover, Kingston, Marshall, Quincy, and in Scituate. So we got another look at the traffic coming up in a few minutes. I wanted to check the MBTA and see if they've got anything happening on there. Any updates on some of the lines here? I'm not seeing any problems there, but you may still have some delays on the newer line there, the Fall River line, so beware of that. They about an hour ago, they said 35 to 45 minutes. It was due to late equipment in the train yard, and I think there was something else on it, but I haven't been able to find why the equipment was late. Sometimes it's a tree that's come down or an animal that's on the way, so they have to wait till they can get that cleared out of the way, especially if it's a big tree. The train can get damaged if it hits that. So that usually is some of the problems out there. Or it's some of the light switches, or the switches that switch them from one track to another, or the signals that go out. So either way, we don't know. So that's why we just let you know what we've already know on some of that stuff. As we get ready to take another look into traffic and see if anything new has popped up on here. And I think we've got a few things on there to talk about. So we'll do that now and we'll get that out of the way. And our look into traffic is being brought to us by, and our look into weather by, Cross Insurance. 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And down in the Cape, there is an accident on 6 westbound. This is at exit 59, or just after exit 59, which is Route 130. Expect some delays there. A disabled vehicle cleared out on 95 southbound that was near Highland Avenue. Still seeing a good bit of volume going into the city, Neponset Circle up to Southampton. And we're slow and sluggish coming southbound there, Seven Hill and Furnaceburg Parkway. And I was looking at the gas can of the last can, the gas tank, before the northbound lane. So it's going to be back up to regular speed in both directions there now. So I'm not sure what that little slowdown was. It looks like there's less volume up there right now. So it should be alleviating. And you're good if you're going to the other side of the tunnel, going to Points North or coming down into Boston. Both lanes there on the Zakin Bridge look like they're moving at regular speed. I take a look down to the camera at the Bourne Bridge. Yeah, there's some volume coming on to the Cape there, but it's getting into the rotary and moving quite freely right now around there. That temperature thing is not working for in and around, so we can't give you any temperatures other than the temperature outside our studio, 77 degrees here. At WATD, as we check in with Ralph Gibbon and get our forecast.
6: Starting a lot of color early, sunrise. Now we're seeing some clouds at times with a few showers moving by to the west. And again, in this humidity, any place can see a brief pop-up shower, then the sun breaking through. A cooling sea breeze along the South Shore's coastal towns with a high of 82. You get inland of Route 3A, 92, very hot, feeling like 98, with the oppressive humidity. Another thunder shower in the area late today into this evening. Not every town will see those. And later tonight, some clearing, a low of 65 to 70. Turning less humid. What a great beach weekend. Tomorrow, sunshine. A few clouds around into Sunday. Highs near 90. A couple of heavier showers or thunder shower later Sunday night. Lingering early Monday, then some sun, a high of 82. For WATD, I'm meteorologist Rob Gilman.
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0: Oh, we're back in the studio here, and we got Quinn, Kelly, and I think it's mic one. I think that's the mic
1: you're
0: on. Did I turn the right light on?
1: You did. Oh, look at that. First try.
0: First tries. Don't come back later. It may not be. Oh, boy. A lot going on in the world of sports.
1: We've got
0: the fights on the lawn. I think that's what they should call it over in D.C.
1: What may or may not happen.
0: A presidential birthday bash. Yeah. I don't know what it is. But and there's a lot going on with that anyway, so we won't get into that. Let's see. We've got the NBA Finals the other day. That was incredible. It almost, because I'm researching the Celtics 1976 with all the overtimes that they had in that World Championship game. One point with the...
1: Twice.
0: Unbelievable.
1: Yeah.
0: I mean... And
1: a horrible blow. I mean, the largest halftime lead, I think, by a road team... in NBA Finals history, outside of when they played in the bubble in the COVID year, which there isn't really a true road team there, so that doesn't necessarily count. Largest halftime lead, and then, 28 points in the second half?
0: They blew it. Historic.
1: Yeah.
0: Sports
1: horrible.
0: Historical change of events.
1: And now we have to suffer through, in all likelihood, a New York team winning a title. It's horrible.
0: Yeah, we get a game. We get a game six. We got to wait to what is it? I'm skipping ahead. We get game five, and that's tomorrow night, 8:30.
1: Yeah.
0: And New York and Knicks, 3-1.
1: Yeah, and really it should be 3-1 the other direction, right? San Antonio has blown 2 games, and I don't know, I think you do see a little bit, right? Like, they've gotten to this point. It's very, very rare to get this deep into the playoffs and to have a player as young as Victor Wembanyama lead you to an NBA championship. It doesn't often happen like that. I mean, you know, true examples of it are few and far between. You have to go back to, you know, Bill Walton with the Blazers, really, where he was a young guy who was the focal point. You know, Dwayne Wade did it with the Heat, but he had Shaquille O'Neal. There have been other examples, but there's always somebody else that's the true driver behind it. And I think that they're just showing a little bit of that inexperience when they get there and in those moments. I mean, he personally has been awful down the stretch of these games. And the Knicks, on the other side of things, yeah, it hasn't happened a ton at the NBA level, but there's a group of guys here that played together at Villanova. That's the core of their team that were in a lot of big moments together and know they can lean on one another in those big moments. Not to say that they didn't, you know, have some issues down the stretch as well. The Josh Hart layup was egregious, but yeah, I don't know. I think just there's certainly more experience on the New York side of things, and it's showing late in games.
0: So game 5, 8:30 tomorrow night. We'll have it on. I'll have it on in the studio here. I'm doing the oldie show. Stanley Cup Finals. It doesn't even seem like there should be any hockey going on because it's so
1: too
0: warm.
1: It's
0: too warm. But the Carolina Hurricanes, they beat out the Golden Knights 4-2. That was last night, and they lead this series now 3-2. Game 6, we've got to wait to Sunday night, 8 o'clock.
1: It's been a great series so far. Like, a really, really all-timer of a Stanley Cup Final. Just a ton of fun. And you know, Vegas couldn't stay out of the penalty box in the third period last night and really could have given themselves a better chance to come back. But that was all about Carolina and former Bruin Brandon Boosie, who, you know, has been absolutely nails for Carolina, did let in a goal last night in the third period, but largely has been standing on his head. I think he's the first goalie in history to win his first two playoff starts have been in the Stanley Cup Finals. He's won back-to-back first goalie ever to do that. Wish we could get players like that around here.
0: Well, we have to see what happens. We get game 6 Sunday night, 8 o'clock.
1: Yeah.
0: The Red Sox, this hasn't not been.
1: No, it's...
0: You know, every time I have to read, the Red Sox look to stop their four-game, this skid, this departure from baseball. It's heartbreaking.
1: They're bad. They're historically bad.
0: You got to remember that there's, what was it, 3 championships that they won through the 2000s? Was it 2004?
1: 4 total.
0: Eight?
1: Yeah, they won 4,
0: yeah.
1: 7.
0: So there's a generation that have grown up with them winning.
1: Yeah.
0: And the generation that sits there and goes, you don't know what it felt like.
1: Yeah.
0: Now they are starting to feel that way. And it was the same thing with the Patriots when dynasty kind of came to an end. You knew it was. I mean, so the Red Sox, they're going to be playing. Who are we playing now?
1: Texas.
0: The Texas Rangers.
1: But, you know, you said that, Larry. It's funny. I was talking about this with some folks the other day. You know, the Super Bowl appearance for the Patriots last year was a surprise, right? I don't think anybody expected that. And it was all well and good. it doesn't feel like that's within the realm of possibility for the Red Sox in the next few years. Like, a surprise deep run for them is so far off the table.
0: I'm getting chills just thinking about all this sports in New England. Either that or the air conditioning just kicked in here. But, no, I don't feel it.
1: You know, they're in such a bad spot organizationally. There's so many things that they have to address. And they've kind of made the commitment they're going to stay with Craig Breslow as their GM through, you know, at least through the trade deadline, which probably means they'll give him to the end of the year, and then you figure out from there. But, I mean, it starts right with that when you have a kind of a lame duck general manager that already makes it hard to kind of figure out what the next moves are. And there's just a lot of different people in the same boat rowing in opposite directions right now in the organization.
0: Sonny Gray is expected to start tonight's 7:10 game. First pitch, 7:10. Yeah. What are your feelings on him? Do you have any opinion on him?
1: I think that, he's been about what you'd expect, if not a little bit better, quite honestly. I mean, I was very down on the signing just because I felt like he's a guy that historically in his career has not been very good when he's pitched in big markets. He's been sensational in places that don't care about baseball, but he's struggled in big markets. Now, fortunately for him, he comes to the Red Sox and they're absolute trash, so these games aren't necessarily meaningful, so he can just kind of go out and do his thing. But no, he's been good this year. I think that you look, there's a lot of guys that they've brought in. It's not really been the free agents that they've brought in or the guys they've traded for that have been, well, I shouldn't say that. The free agents that they've brought in have not been the issue. Wilson Contreras has been good. Ranger Suarez has been good. Sonny Gray has been good. Those are not the guys that are creating the problem right now for the Red Sox.
0: Yeah, then we got the World Cup coming up
1: you excited?
0: Tomorrow night. I don't know. It's a lot of
1: it's
0: hype.
1: It's tonight, right?
0: It's a USA's lot of hype. I like soccer. I don't know if I'll be able to watch a lot of it. It's later on, and I'm kind of getting used to I'm going to be on the schedule for next week.
1: I know. Yeah, full week, huh?
0: I probably won't see any of it. I'll just get the highlights. Haiti versus Scotland, that's tomorrow night, it says here, at 9 o'clock.
1: Well, that's the first one at Gillette, but USA is playing tonight, I believe.
0: Where are they playing?
1: 9 o'clock. I want to say they're playing it in the Meadowlands at MetLife.
0: So this is another place. I heard about Mexico.
1: Yep.
0: Because Iran's going to Mexico. They're not coming to the United States under what's been going on
1: there.
0: So they're going to play in Mexico. So what are the other sites?
1: Well, there's... like 13 total,
0: really?
1: Maybe. Yeah, there's four or five in Mexico, three or four in Canada, and then all over the United States. You've got L.A., Kansas City, Chicago, New York, Philadelphia, Boston, Atlanta, maybe one more in the south, somewhere in Texas. So they're kind of all over the place.
0: Like I said, I like soccer, but I'm not crazy.
1: I'm
0: not a crazy fan, but we've got the game. These are the games in Foxborough tomorrow night, 9 o'clock. We've got a game on Tuesday, and then the 19th, the 23rd, and the 26th, and then the 29th, and the quarterfinals would be July 9th. That's all at in Foxborough at Boston Stadium.
1: That's right.
0: Which is different than what where you and I have been used to. They've got real grass down on the field.
1: I know.
0: Again, because it was built with
1: Hopefully
0: real grass.
1: Hopefully it stays. You know?
0: You know, we're going to see what happens. I know they had issues with it because of that melting system, and it melted everything, and it turned into a mud ball. But I don't know. It makes it more interested in mud football, I guess.
1: I know. No, I agree. I think it's tough, right, because you look at the NFL, and it's this billion-upon-billion-dollar industry, and the only obstacle to them just having real grass is the cost of it. It's not cost-effective in the way that turf is. But
0: there are some stadiums that still have it, even in some places where they've had to do different measures. Like there's one place that has a tray that can slide out.
1: Yeah, the rolling. Houston and Arizona
0: have it. Because it doesn't get enough sun inside the
1: – So cool.
0: Wasn't it Houston? It was Houston Astrodome. And the other ones that came up, AstroTurf. Because they had to paint the – it was baseball inside. They had to paint the field to make it look good on TV. And so that's when they came up with the AstroTurf for the baseball. I don't know what – I think baseball should be played on real grass.
1: I agree.
0: It's more comfortable. It's kind of like – in high school basketball, wood floor versus the rubber floor. Some rubber floors gave you a little bit of bounce, but then once in a while the ball would hit that dead spot and it's kind of roll. And Carver High School had one of those.
1: Oh, really?
0: And last time I was in, they switched over to a wood floor. So, and all the new schools, the local high schools, all have the wood floors again. So, there's a lot of work on those floors, but I think they look good, and I think it's a better basketball game.
1: Yeah, for sure. They certainly look.
0: You still see wood there in the Boston Garden. So, Quinn, thanks for stopping by.
1: Yeah, thanks, Larry.
0: Because Quinn will be back later today, this afternoon, here on WATD at 3 o'clock. Don't forget, you can text him this afternoon here at WATD at 781-837-4900. 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I'm going to bring John Shea in a little bit late, but John's here.
2: 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Happy Friday. 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
0: 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Well, we do have a crash on the expressway northbound. This is near Morrissey Boulevard. Stop and go traffic from the Ponset Circle. The crash is in the left lane. The left lane is blocked. And then you've got slow traffic from Seven Hill up to Southampton Street. South, we're looking at slow traffic Columbia Road down to Freeport Street and then the Ponset Circle to Furnaceburg Parkway. There's road construction down in the Cape in West Yarmouth. Right lane is blocked. This is affecting Route 6 westbound at Exit 75. That's Union Street, Station Avenue. So beware of that. Another thing that was popped up on our mapping system here would be after Route 18, but before Derby Street, a little bit of a slowdown in that direction there. So beware of that. Not seeing any other problems out there.
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4: Noah Kahan's tour in support of his album, The Great Divide, gets underway Thursday night in Orlando, Florida, and he tells us about his set list.
5: We're definitely making sure that we keep people happy with older songs, and I know how big of a part of my career Stick Season was, so we're honoring that for sure, but also playing a lot of the new songs.
6: And I stumble to the kitchen, pour myself a cup of ambition and yawn.
4: That famous line from Dolly Parton's 9 to 5 has inspired her latest business venture, a signature coffee brand called Cup of Ambition. It'll debut June 24th at Dolly's Tennessean travel stop, a Dolly-themed rest stop on I-65 south of Nashville.
7: I'm absolutely killing him right now.
4: Jackson Lamb and the crew of Slough House are back for season 6 of Apple TV's Slow Horses. The new season, based on the 6th and 7th books in McHeron's series, premieres September 16th. Michelle Franz in ABC News.
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0: That's going to do it for the South Shore's Morning News. I'll be back in Saturday night, and I'll be in for Rob Monday through Friday next week here on WATD. And we've got Audrey coming up at 10, get you through the rest of the morning and through the afternoon. Here's Noah Kahan on ATD.

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95.9 WATD, the South Shore's favorite radio station. We've got some sun, some clouds, very humid today. Maybe a late-day storm. Into the 90s right now, it's 80 in Marshfield.

0: 95.9 WATD, Plain White Tees, Rhythm of Love. It is 10:20. I'm Audrey Constant. Have you ever tried to catch a loose pig? We're going to tell you a story of a loose pig getting caught recently. That is coming up momentarily on WATD. But first, WATD weather. Some sun, some clouds, muggy today. Chance of rain near 90. Tonight, thunderstorms are possible in the 60s. Then tomorrow, mostly sunny, less humid. Yahoo, near 90. Right now, it is 80 in Marshfield at WATD.
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0: Howard. Here, go get him.
1: Yeah, go get him. Well, if you've ever tried to catch a loose pig, you know it looks like a very difficult task. Well, recently, the Bourne Police Department responded to calls of a very small pig wandering around town. The officers were able to wrangle that cute little critter. You can see its picture on the Bourne Police Department's Facebook page. And, of course, all the pig jokes are in the comments. Good job to the Bourne Police Department. Coming up next, we've got more of your favorite songs. And we're going to hear from Chief Meteorologist Rob Gilman on WATD.
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95.9 WATD. We just got a message from Lenny. He says that there's an accident right in front of China Walk in Marshfield on Ocean Street. About 5 or 6 cruisers on scene. Traffic is just a mess right now on Ocean Street in Marshfield, right by the China Walk. So expect some delays there. Hope everybody's going to be okay.

95.9 WATD, back on the Chain Gang, the Pretenders. I'm Audrey Constant, and we just got more information regarding that crash in Marshfield right by the China Walk. Apparently, a car has struck a motorcycle. So try to avoid that area if you can. Traffic is just a big old mess. All right, so that's on Ocean Street, Plain Street, Route 3A area. Avoid that area if you can. 95.9 WATD.

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Traffic on the nines every morning and traffic updates all day long on 95.9 WATD.

0: 95.9 WATD, there's Alex Warren. It's Ordinary on WATD. I'm Audrey Constant. So, yeah, we're getting some more text messages regarding that accident. We first heard about it from Lenny, who called in. He said in Marshfield, looks like a vehicle has struck a motorcycle on Ocean Street, and that's in the area near China Walk and near McDonald's. Just a huge traffic jam right now in that area. Ocean Street, Plain Street, 3A, Moraine Street, Webster Street, all impacted. Just like the bumper sticker says, check twice and save a life. Hope the guy on the motorcycle is going to be okay. It is 83 degrees right now in Marshfield. WATD's chief meteorologist Rob Gilman is here.
1: Starting a lot of color early in the sunrise. Now we're seeing some clouds at times with a few showers moving by to the west, and again, in this humidity, any place can see a brief pop-up shower, then the sun breaking through, a cooling sea breeze along the South Shore's coastal towns with a high of 82. You get inland of Route 3A, 92, very hot, feeling like 98, with the oppressive humidity, another thunder shower in the area late today into this evening. Not every town will see those, and later tonight, some clearing, a low of 65 to 70. Turning less humid. What a great beach weekend. Tomorrow, sunshine. A few clouds around into Sunday. Highs near 90. A couple of heavier showers or a thunder shower later Sunday night. Lingering early Monday. Then some sun. A high of 82. For WATD, I'm meteorologist Rob Gilman.
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95.9 WATD. Avoid the areas of Plain Street, Ocean Street, Route 3A. That's in Marshfield. Also, a little bit of Moraine Street, Webster Street. There's a pretty bad crash involving a car and a motorcycle in that area, so try to avoid it if you can.

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95.9 WATD. There's Amy Grant. I'm Audrey Constant, and yeah, traffic is really, really jammed up. Plain Street, Ocean Street area, 3A, Willow Street. There's a pretty bad accident there between a motorcycle and a car, so try to avoid that area if you can. Maybe go spend some time at Dairy Queen.

0: Angel 1 Orleans on WATD. It is 11:17. I'm Audrey Constant, and we're still seeing some pretty significant traffic jams in Marshfield, Plain Street, Ocean Street, 3A area, Moraine Street. That's all due to an earlier crash between a car and a motorcycle. So expect a lot of delays there. On the WATD text line, 781-837-4900, brought to you by Auto Shine, Auto Body in Abington and Braintree. We've got Dennis, we've got Joel, we've got Pete in Hingham. Also, Paul in Bridgewater, he's a limo driver. And tomorrow night, he'll be chauffeuring people to the World Cup at Gillette Stadium. That's going to be a wild zoo tomorrow. I am just going to avoid that at all costs. Hopefully you can too. But Paul in Bridgewater, sorry you can't. WATD weather, it's 84 degrees right now in Marshfield. We've got some sun, some clouds, very muggy out there. Chance of rain this afternoon, 90s. Tonight, thunderstorms are possible, 60s. Tomorrow, mostly sunny, less humid though, near 90. Right now, 84 in Marshfield at WATD. Coming up at 11:30, we've got a preview of today's Midday Report with Dan McCready, and we'll take a look at your traffic on WATD.
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95.9 WATD. New moon on Monday. We'll actually have a new moon on Sunday. So it looks like that traffic jam, Plain Street, Ocean Street area in Marshfield is starting to move along. We'll have a full traffic report for you coming up right after Fleetwood Mac.

0: Good morning. It is 11:30. I'm Audrey Constant, WATD traffic. So it looks like that crash in Marshfield has cleared. The Plain Street, Ocean Street area starting to clear out a bit. Route 3, southbound. You've got a slow roll from Braintree down to Derby Street. 3 North looks fine. Expressway northbound, stop and go from Granite Ave to Columbia Road. Then it's slow getting into the O'Neill Tunnel. Expressway southbound, reduced speed from the Mass Ave curve to Morrissey Boulevard. 93 North has a road crew and reduced speed from Route 24 to the split. 93 South jammed up from the split to 24. In Canton, 95 North has a delay that begins at the Dedham Street overpass all the way to Route 93. Routes 24, 44, 495 looking okay for now. No major delays at the Bourne Bridge, but you do have a 1 mile delay on Route 3 southbound approaching the Sagamore Bridge. Dan McCready is here. He's got a preview of today's Midday Report. Hello, Dan.
1: Well, hello there, Audrey, and we've got a lot for you coming up on the Midday Report. Very sad story out of Stoughton where crews had to respond to a drowning. We'll tell you a little bit more about that. Federal officials put out a warning regarding drones at the World Cup. And yesterday was the Veterans Food Drive-Thru. We'll give you a recap of what happened there. We'll have all that for you, plus sports, weather, and a look at Wall Street coming up on the Midday Report right here on 95.9 WATD.
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0: Jelly Roll. I'm good on WATD. It is 11:48. I'm Audrey Constant. Patriot Place tells us their traditional 4th of July fireworks spectacular will not take place on the 4th this year. That's all due to the soccer festivities. Fireworks show at Patriot Place will return next year. It is 86 degrees in Marshfield. WATD's chief meteorologist, Rob Gilman, is here.
1: Starting a lot of color early in the sunrise. Now we're seeing some clouds at times with a few showers moving by to the west. And again, in this humidity, any place can see a brief pop-up shower, then the sun breaking through, a cooling sea breeze along the South Shore's coastal towns with a high of 82. You get inland of Route 3A, 92, very hot, feeling like 98 with the oppressive humidity. Another thunder shower in the area late today into this evening. Not every town will see those. And later tonight, some clearing, a low of 65 to 70. Turning less humid. What a great beach weekend. Tomorrow, sunshine. A few clouds around into Sunday. Highs near 90. A couple of heavier showers or a thunder shower later Sunday night. Lingering early Monday, then some sun, a high of 82. For WATD, I'm meteorologist Rob Gilman.
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1: ABC News, I'm Sherry Preston. A federal judge has agreed to extend the court-ordered block on President Trump's $1.8 billion settlement fund, compensating those who claim to have been victims of a weaponized government. The fund to be blocked until further notice from the court. The Trump administration appealing another federal judge's ruling, ordering the president's name removed from the Kennedy Center for the Performing Arts. The administration argues that the president's hand-picked board should be able to add a secondary name to the facility. A long night of violent storms across the Midwest. In Illinois, ABC's Alex Perez.
2: Here in Streeter, there are personal belongings scattered everywhere. Just a reminder of how powerful this storm was. Now, the difficult process of assessing the damage is only just beginning, but officials here say, thankfully, there are no reports of any fatalities.
1: SpaceX to be on the New York Stock Exchange, or the NASDAQ, actually. It's not trading quite yet. It can take time for brokers to set up all their buy and sell orders, but it's just about for its first trade. This is ABC News. It's now increasingly likely that the reauthorization for FISA, the Foreign Intelligence Surveillance Act, will expire by the end of today. ABC's Jay O'Brien with more on what that could mean.
3: Without FISA Section 702, if these intelligence agencies wanted to surveil a foreigner abroad, which is the purpose of it, right, they would have to go through the normal process of getting a warrant, getting a judge to sign off, et cetera, and if you have to do that individually for every single case of communications that you're accessing, intelligence officials and top administration officials have said that is just going to be too cumbersome to work at the speed in which we need to work.
1: Several lawmakers protesting President Trump's pick of Bill Pulte as the interim director of National Intelligence, saying that he has no experience in intelligence whatsoever. Officials are still searching tornado-damaged areas after strong storms barreled across Illinois last night that pounded communities south of Chicago. I'm Sherry Preston, ABC News.
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5: 86 degrees outside of our South Shore studios at 12:02. Good afternoon. I'm Dan McCready, and this is the WATD Midday Report, with local news, traffic, weather, and sports, plus a look at Wall Street. And the news being brought to you by Brennan Smoke Shop, Massachusetts classic smoke shop since 1993. Now also on Route 3A in Hudson, New Hampshire. Shop their unmatched selection of quality cigars and tobacco products today. A young man is pulled from a Stoughton pond after tipping over in his canoe. The Plymouth County dive team, along with the state police dive team, assisted in the water search yesterday afternoon. He was found after nearly 2 hours of being in the water. Canton Fire transported the 20-year-old to the hospital where he later died. His name has not yet been released. A rape conviction connected to an assault at a Rockland hotel was affirmed by an appeals court. The Plymouth County District Attorney's Office said that the state appeals court upheld the conviction of 28-year-old Corey Alvarez. The charges stem from an incident that occurred on March 13, 2024, when Rockland police were dispatched to the Comfort Inn on High Street for a report of a sexual assault. Alvarez was residing there at the Comfort Inn, which was providing as part of a state federal program providing housing and food for immigrants. For migrant families, officers arrived on scene and encountered the 15-year-old girl who was transported to South Shore Hospital for treatment. The district attorney's office says Alvarez was arrested and at his trial testimony stated that the Alvarez's DNA was located on the female victim. He was found guilty of one count of aggravated rape of a child with a 10-year age difference. The appeals court ruled in the Commonwealth's favor, saying, quote, it met its evidentiary burden. Various evidentiary rulings by the trial judge were correct, and the prosecutor's closing argument was proper. A Cape Cod judge pleads not guilty to domestic violence charges. Judge Robert Welsh III was arraigned yesterday in Brighton on charges of assault and battery on a household member and assault and battery with a dangerous weapon. The alleged attacks happened at his home in Sandwich, and prosecutors say the victim showed them photos of her injuries. Welsh was released on personal recognizance. Judge Welsh has been placed on administrative duty. He is still getting paid but not hearing cases while his criminal case plays out. The Walsh is scheduled to return to court July 14th. Drone restrictions will be in place during the World Cup.
6: Planning to fly a drone at the World Cup match? Think again. The government will establish temporary flight restrictions around World Cup stadiums, fan festivals, and other event locations.
5: Ted Dox, the special agent in charge of the FBI's Boston office, says that failure to abide by these restrictions can result in some serious consequences.
6: Violations can result to criminal fines up to $100,000, up to 1 year in prison, and seizure of your drone.
5: Anyone who spots illegal drone activity is being asked to call 1-800-CALL-FBI. A link to a list of approved providers offering free airspace awareness tools can be found on our website, 959-WATD.com. Another Veterans Food drive-through was held in front of the WATD studios in Marshfield yesterday, and Veterans Voice co-host Craig Wolf says the folks came to collect food for themselves and others.
7: Basically sold out of free food by 9:30. People coming to the drive-through second Thursday of every month to get food for the people who can't get out. We like to be silly because it's a tough situation. That's the number one important thing.
5: Veterans Voice host Greg Brasso says Wolf's sister Kim is able to take donated gift cards and acquire some essential food items.
8: That's what we depend on. Your sister does a great job of taking the gift cards and filling in the cracks, especially with meat that you have. She has a great relationship with the distributor now, and it helps us every month.
5: WATD owner Ed Perry says he's proud that they are able to provide a venue for a program that does so much good in the community.
9: Well, this is a wonderful thing to have happen every month here at the WATD studios when people come down and get the food they need and that's free. It's a thank you from the folks who basically are involved with the military or have been involved with the military, and understand that it's giving to the people of this country that keeps our country wonderful and working and friendly and safe.
5: The next Veterans Food drive-thru will take place July 9th in front of the WATD studios at 130 Enterprise Drive in Marshfield, and you can tune in to Veterans Voice Radio every Thursday night at 7 o'clock right here on 95.9 WATD. From chicks and chaps to puppies, Whitman Day has something for everyone tomorrow.
10: And I say puppy parade, and they perk right up.
5: Eric Greenlee is with the Whitman Cultural Council, which is putting on this event at Whitman Town Park. He calls it the heart and soul of Whitman.
10: This is year five for the festival. This is my first year. I just joined the Whitman Cultural Council, so we really had to. I had to jump in with both feet. You realize just how much of an undertaking this really is.
11: Oh yeah.
10: We're just hoping that, people see what goes on here. Maybe they want to join, maybe they want to help out, roll up your sleeves and get involved with the cultural council or somebody, another, council in town, because there's plenty of work to be done.
5: Whitman Day starts at 10 a.m. and runs until 4 p.m. and everyone on the South Shore is invited. You don't just have to be from Whitman. There will be live music, food and fun, and a wide range of community groups, young and old. The event is taking place rain or shine. A WATD News Time 12:08. Traffic on the nines next.
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5: 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Time for traffic on the nines, and here's Audrey Constant.
13: Hello, Dan. Route 3 southbound. You do have a crash just before Route 18 at a slow roll all the way down to Derby Street. Route 3 northbound, that's looking fine. Oh, also on Route 3 southbound in the Plymouth area, starting to get some increased volume at Samoset Street. Expressway northbound, you've got reduced speed Neponset to Columbia Road, then sluggish getting into the O'Neill Tunnel. Expressway southbound, reduced speed from the O'Neill Tunnel to Morrissey Boulevard. 93 No major delays there. 24 southbound, that is jammed from 93 down to the Horse Bridge. In Canton, 95 north, still a little slow from the Dedham Street overpass to 93. Routes 44 and 495 looking okay for now. And no major delays at the Bourne Bridge, but there is a 1.5 mile delay on Route 3 south approaching the Sagamore Bridge. Back to you, Dan.
5: Thank you so much, Audrey. A jury finds Alvin Campbell guilty on 21 counts in a rape and kidnapping case. Campbell is the older brother of State Attorney General Andrea Campbell. Quincy is celebrating Flag Day this weekend by throwing a parade. WATD's Lori Kirby has the details.
11: This is the 75th annual Flag Day parade in Quincy, with a flag raising and fireworks. It all steps off tomorrow night at 7 p.m. at the corner of Hancock Street and Coddington Street in Quincy Center. The parade marches north along Hancock, turning on a Marymount Parkway and wrapping up at Vietnam Veterans Drive and Adams Field. There will be the flag-raising ceremony, and a musical performance at Pageant Field will follow the parade as well. The night culminates with fireworks over Black's Creek at about 9 p.m. Lori Kirby, WATD News.
5: Taking a look at sports, the Red Sox look to stop their four-game skid when they start a three-game series against the Texas Rangers tonight at Fenway. The 27-39 Red Sox have a 10-21 record in home games. Sonny Gray is expected to get the start for the Sox with the first pitch at 7:10. The Carolina Hurricanes beat the Vegas Golden Knights 4-2 last night. The Hurricanes now lead the series 3-2. Game 6 is Sunday night at 8 o'clock. The NBA Finals resume tomorrow night with Game 5 at 8:30. The New York Knicks lead the San Antonio Spurs 3-1. We're going to have World Cup action in Foxborough this weekend. Tomorrow night, it'll be Haiti versus Scotland at 9 p.m. After that, it's Iraq versus Norway Tuesday night at 6 o'clock. Some upcoming World Cup games at Foxborough. We'll see Scotland taking on Morocco on June 19th, England versus Ghana June 23rd, Norway versus France June 26th, and the round of 32, which will take place on June 29th, and a quarterfinal match on July 9th. South Shore weather with meteorologist Rob Gilman next on WATD. 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
15: Thank you. Good afternoon. The real feel of summer. Lots of subtropical humidity, though right along the coast, our famous sea breeze starting to cool things down. Even right in Boston Harbor at the airport. No heat wave. While it reached 90 the last couple of days, the temperature now in the mid-80s and falling, and right along the South Shore's coastal towns as well, though a high of 92 as you get inland of Route 3A, feeling like 98 with the high to oppressive humidity, sunshine mixed with clouds, and there'll be a downpour around, some with thunder and lightning, late this afternoon into this evening, later tonight clearing and breezy, a low of 65 to 70. As we go into the weekend, great for the beach, you'll need plenty of sunscreen, wear a hat, sunshine, a few clouds with lowering humidity, highs near 90. Sunday night, a shower, a thunder shower round, ending very early on Monday with some sun, the high 82. For the WATD Midday Report, I'm meteorologist Rob Gilman.
5: 87 degrees at the weather station, WATD. 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
16: 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Just a short time ago, the crew from Lucchetti's got their hands on the car and vowed to make some magic happen. After some hard work on the side panels, mirrors, and bumpers, let's see what this team of cosmetic repair specialists cooked up. Mr. Lucchetti, move that bus!
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5: Stocks are rising after oil prices fell again, and as Wall Street waits for the highly anticipated debut of SpaceX coming later in the day, the S&P 500 rose 0.6 of a percentage point, the Dow added 480 points, and the NASDAQ Composite rose 0.4 of a percentage point. SpaceX's stock will begin trading later in the day, and it could show how hungry investors still are for AI stocks, following vicious swings and big doubts for them over the last week. Oil prices fell further on hopes for a deal between the U.S. and Iran that could get oil flowing globally again. The Dow Jones Industrial Average down 380 points at 51,228. The Dow Jones Industrial Average up 380 points at 51,245. The NASDAQ up 78 points at 25,888. And the S&P 500 up 36 points at 7,430. 87 degrees at the weather station, WATD. 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I'm Dan McCready. 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

95.9 WATD Foster the People. Sit next to me. I'm Audrey Constant. Do you need a new air conditioner? Well, the Commonwealth is bringing back the sales tax holiday weekend, August 8th and 9th. Most items of up to $2,500 purchased for personal use are exempt from the sales tax.

95.9 WATD, something new from Train on the way. Also, Dave Matthews Band coming to town tonight. Something from them straight ahead. But first, Little River Band.

0: la, la. There's Train the Weekend on WATD, and they will be at the Xfinity Center July 25th. Before Train, we heard Dave Matthews Band, and they're going to be taking that stage tonight at Xfinity Center. It is 12:47. I'm Audrey Constant. Got to say hello to Eric in Abington. Also, Elizabeth on the text line. And Joanne in Randolph. She said she went to go see the Happy Together Tour at the South Shore Music Circus. She says it was an awesome concert. We've got something from that tour coming up from the original singers on WATD. 88 degrees right now in Marshfield. Here's our chief meteorologist, Rob Gilman.
1: Yes, it feels like summertime. Though a change from the last couple of days right along our coastal neighborhoods, especially in Boston, where it had reached 90, not so much this afternoon, now that a comfortable sea breeze in terms of the temperature has set in, though again, lots of humidity in the air. All weather is local, anywhere inland of Route 3A, reaching for 92, feeling like 98, while right along the coastline, low 80s this afternoon, sunshine mixing with clouds, and a couple of downpours with thunder and lightning going into this evening, and then some clearing tonight, becoming breezy, a low of 65 to 70. The weekend looks great for the beach. You'll need plenty of sunscreen. Sunshine, a few clouds with lowering humidity, highs near 90. A couple of showers or a thunder shower later Sunday in the nighttime. That can linger first thing Monday, then some sun, a high of 82. For WATD, I'm meteorologist Rob Gilman.
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So the SpaceX IPO started out 135 a share. Right now, it's teetering at about 173.

0: 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Coverage of the Karen Reed murder trial.
1: A jury finding Karen Reed not guilty of second-degree murder today in the death of her Boston police officer boyfriend, but guilty of a lesser charge of drunk driving.
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0: 95.9 WATD, My Universe, there's Coldplay and BTS. It is 121. I'm Audrey Constant. Got to say hello to Joanne and Randolph. Also, Tom from Cape Cod. Lisa in Hummerock. She says she was digging the sing-along with the Beatles today. Also, hi to Joel. And Jeff Cohen, he's checking in too. Thanks for making us part of your day today on WATD. All right, so if you're up for the challenge, registration is open until Monday, August 3rd for a big bike race. It is the toughest hill climb in the U.S. It is the Mount Washington Auto Road Bicycle Hill Climb. 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Good for your heart. WATD weather. We've got some sun, some clouds, muggy today, a little breezy too. Chance of a storm before the day is over. Tonight, storms are possible. Then tomorrow, it's going to be partly sunny. Chance of a thundershower, but less humid in the 90s. Right now, it is 88 in Marshfield. 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

95.9 WATD. Got to say hello to Donna, Maria, Layla, and TJ. They're headed up to Cowhampshire as we speak on the road. Thanks for checking in today with WATD.

0: 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He's got his local track on WATD.
1: Thank you. Happy Friday. The local artist for today is Chris Marino. Chris Marino is a Boston-born country singer-songwriter now based in Nashville. 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And find this new single on all streaming platforms. It's called Burnout. From Chris Marino, your Friday local artist of the day, here on 95.9 WATD. 1 minute.

0: 95.9 WATD, the Tremolos. Here comes my baby. It is 149. I'm Audrey Constant. And it's, 87 out there. We've got a little mugginess today. Here's our chief meteorologist, Rob Gilman.
1: Yes, it feels like summertime, though a change from the last couple of days right along our coastal neighborhoods, especially in Boston, where it had reached 90. Not so much this afternoon, now that a comfortable sea breeze in terms of the temperature has set in, though again, lots of humidity in the air. All weather is local. Anywhere inland of Route 3A reaching for 92, feeling like 98, while right along the coastline, low 80s this afternoon, sunshine mixing with clouds, and a couple of downpours with thunder and lightning going into this evening, and then some clearing tonight, becoming breezy, a low of 65 to 70. The weekend looks great for the beach. You'll need plenty of sunscreen, sunshine, a few clouds with lowering humidity, highs near 90. Couple of showers or a thunder shower later Sunday in the nighttime. That can linger first thing Monday, then some sun, a high of 82. For WATD, I'm meteorologist Rob Gilman.
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95.9 WATD Traveling Wilburys, handle with care. I'm Audrey Constant. This weekend, the Marshfield Dog Park is hosting a nail trim fundraiser. We're going to tell you more in just minutes on WATD.

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95.9 WATD, Ziggy Marley coming to town to Marsh Vegas, part of Levitate Music Festival in July. Here he is with the Melody Makers, Tomorrow People. Yeah.

0: Zach Brown Band, High Up on WATD. It is 2:20, I'm Audrey Constant. So this Sunday, the Marshfield Dog Park will host a nail trim fundraiser. Fluffed Up Grooming will trim those nails, $20 per dog. No appointment needed, by the way. And $10 from each trim will go directly to the Friends of the Marshfield Dog Park. It's all to help the volunteers maintain the park. This Sunday, June 14th, it's from 11 to 1 o'clock. WATD weather. We've got some sun, some clouds, a little on the muggy side today. Chance of a shower, 90s. Tonight, thunderstorms are possible in the 60s. Then tomorrow, mostly sunny, less humid, near 90. Right now, it is 86 in Marshfield at WATD. 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

0: country, man.
1: It doesn't matter. It's 5 o'clock somewhere.
0: It's always on 5 in Margaritaville, come to think of it.
1: Yeah, I heard that.
0: You've been there, haven't you?
1: Yes, sir.
0: I've seen your boat there.
1: I've been to Margaritaville a few times.
0: All right. Well, that's good.
1: Stumble my way back.
0: Okay. Well, we just want to make sure you can keep it between the navigational beacons.
1: Between the buoys. I got it.
0: All right. Well, it's 5 o'clock. Let's go somewhere.
1: I'm ready. Crank it up.
0: Let's get out of here.
1: I'm gone.
2: I'm there, too. It is 2:35 at WATD. We're going to send that one out to Richard in Homosassa, Florida. From his favorite cousin, he's tuned in today, listening online to WATD. And his favorite cousin says, enjoy your cigar and stay well. Also going to say hello to Diane in East Bridgewater and Leo. Staying cool in the AC.

95.9 WATD. So these guys had new music when Elvis was around, and they have new music still. The Rolling Stones, new from them, In the Stars.

0: Love It from the Rolling Stones and the Stars from their upcoming album Foreign Tongues, which is due out July 10th. Paul McCartney, Steve Winwood, Robert Smith of The Cure, and Chad Smith of Red Hot Chili Peppers are also featured on that album. Can't wait to hear the whole thing. It is 2:48. I'm Audrey Constant. Coming your way next, we've got Quinn Kelly for a fun-filled afternoon news, weather, traffic, some great tunes. And he will be on the text line, 781-837-4900, brought to you by AutoShine, Auto Body in Abington, and Braintree. It is 84 right now in Marshfield. Have yourself a great weekend. Here is Chief Meteorologist Rob Gilman.
1: Yes, it feels like summertime, though a change from the last couple of days right along our coastal neighborhoods, especially in Boston, where it had reached 90. Not so much this afternoon, now that a comfortable sea breeze in terms of the temperature has set in, though again, lots of humidity in the air. All weather is local. Anywhere inland of Route 3A reaching for 92, feeling like 98, while right along the coastline, low 80s this afternoon, sunshine mixing with clouds, and a couple of downpours with thunder and lightning going into this evening, and then some clearing tonight, becoming breezy, a low of 65 to 70. The weekend looks great for the beach. You'll need plenty of sunscreen, sunshine, a few clouds with lowering humidity, highs near 90. Couple of showers or a thunder shower later Sunday in the nighttime. That can linger first thing Monday, then some sun, a high of 82. For WATD, I'm meteorologist Rob Gilman.
0: Let's go to Nizarella's Farm of Marshfield and get some flowers for the yard.
2: For hanging baskets, I have hanging fuchsias, geraniums, ivy geraniums, million bells, and petunias. 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
6: Hello, this is Duncan Gray of Eldred's Auctioneers and Appraisers and host of the Eldred's Antique Hour. 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

0: No Doubt, leading us off underneath it all here, 95.9 WATD. Welcome in, folks. Quinn Kelly with you. Very happy Friday afternoon. You've just about made it, folks. The weekend is close in sight. Welcome in. We've got a fun show ahead for you here this afternoon that you can get involved in, as always. If you want to say hello, send in a request, or get involved in the conversation, you can do so on the WATD text line, sponsored by Auto Shine Auto Body in Abington and Braintree. 781-837-4900. That's 781-837-4900. We've got World Cup action going on right now. Canada playing their debut game. The United States will have their first coming up at 9 o'clock tonight. We'll talk a little bit about the United States foray into this home turf World Cup. We'll talk about the headlines of the day. We've got our newscast coming up. We'll have Chief Meteorologist Rob Gilman with us throughout the show as well, getting you squared away with the forecast, looking ahead into what should be a beautiful weekend here on the South Shore. But first and foremost, as we always do, we're going to start out on the roads and get you a look at the traffic report. Heading into commute time here, you are looking at some real rough roadways on the Route 3 southbound side. First and foremost, you're looking at about a 15-minute delay from the Braintree split down to 228. Very, very slow early in your drive there. Things do open up once you get past that. But traffic begins again once you hit 14 in Duxbury. You're slow down to Long Pond Road. Expect another 15 minutes of stop-and-go traffic throughout that patch as well. Really heaviest from 3A in Duxbury down to about 44, but there is plenty of traffic after that as well. Northbound ride, not looking bad, though. No real issues heading into town. Everybody making for the beaches and staying away from the city. Expressway northbound, about a 15-minute delay. Braintree split to Freeport Street, then another 5 on your drive from the Mass Pike into the O'Neill Tunnel. Southbound on the expressway, you're dealing with 15-minute delays coming out of the tunnel down to Freeport Street, and then another 15-minute stop-and-go from Granite Ave to the Braintree split. Looking at the ride on 93, northbound side in Canton from 95 to 24, you've got 10-minute delays. You'll also face a little bit of a slowdown from 28 to the Braintree split. Southbound on 93, 10-minute stop and go from the Braintree split to Route 24. Looking at the ride on 95, no issues northbound. Southbound side in Canton is slow, 93 to Neponset Street. A little bit sluggish if you continue on down into Foxborough. 140 to 152 is jammed up. 24 northbound, we've got a crash blocking the left lane at 139 in Stoughton. That's creating a considerable buildup right now from Harrison Boulevard and Avon up to 93. You're looking at 25-minute delays. Southbound side, you've got your usual pockets of trouble. A little bit slow, 93 to 139 coming down through Randolph. 10-minute delays down in Raynham, 495 to 140. And then finally looking at the ride on Route 44, where things aren't looking too bad right now. Plenty of traffic on the eastbound side getting off the rotary in Middleborough just to get you to 105, but it opens up after that. Westbound side, really just a couple miles of backup leading up to 105. Nothing too bad out there right now. I'm Quinn Kelly. That is your traffic report. I'm jumping right back into the music next.
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Working from home? 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

0: That's the Backstreet Boys, As Long As You Love Me, here at 95.9 WATD. Quinn Kelly with you. Let's get back out to the roadways, get you an updated look at the traffic report. Starting here on Route 3 southbound, where it's a hairy ride at the moment, but drive times are ticking back down in the right direction, folks. Just a 10-minute delay now from the Braintree split down to 228. You'll be cruising for a little bit after that. Once you hit 139, slowdowns begin again. It'll be slow from there, really all the way down to Long Pond Road. You are still looking at about a 15-minute delay over that stretch. Heaviest right now between Route 14 and Route 3A in Kingston, and then really, really heavy in particular between 44 and Samoset Street for that short burst there. Northbound side of Route 3, well, they're just laughing on the other side of the roadways. No issues coming back northbound. Everything looks good on that side. The expressway northbound, though, slow right now. 10-minute delays, Braintree split to Freeport Street. Then another 5 on your drive from the Mass Pike into the O'Neill Tunnel. Southbound side coming out of the tunnel, 10-minute delays down to Freeport Street. And another 10 from Granite Ave to the Braintree split. 93 northbound in Canton is slow, 95 to 24. Stop and go for about 10 minutes there. You also face a little bit of traffic from 28 and Randolph to the Braintree split. Southbound side from the split to Route 24, dealing with 10-minute delays on their own end. Stop and go over that stretch. Looking at the ride on 95, no issues northbound at the moment. Southbound side in Canton is slow, 93 to Neponset Street. 5-minute delays down in Foxborough, 140 to 152. 24 northbound, working through that accident, blocking the left lane in Stoughton at 139. You've got 20-minute delays, Harrison Boulevard up to 93. Southbound side from 93 down to 139, just a couple of minutes delayed. 10 minutes of backup in Raynham, 495 to 140. And looking at the ride on Route 44, westbound side still looking pretty good. A little bit slow coming up on 105 and smattering of traffic on your way down towards the rotary. Eastbound side pretty clogged up right now between the rotary and 105. I'm Quinn Kelly. That is your traffic report. Let's take a look now at the forecast here for the rest of the evening. Could be a gusty thunderstorm rolling in early this evening. Expecting lows to dip just below 70 degrees. Going to be a fairly seasonable night tonight. Then as we continue on in tomorrow, sunshine, just a few clouds. Going to be a little less humid. Should be a very nice day, high at 90 degrees tomorrow. Sunday, the rain's going to roll back in. You've got high chances of some thunderstorms and higher precipitation, temperatures in the mid-80s. That precipitation will linger into Monday. Early next week, going to be beautiful, though. Tuesday and Wednesday, your picks of the week, sunny and mid-70s. Temperatures going to be lingering in the mid-70s all throughout next week. Looking at some cooler temps ahead for next weekend. I'm Quinn Kelly. That is your traffic and weather right now. Looking at 83 degrees outside of Broadcast House here in Marshfield, 324 on the South Shore. And we're jumping right back into the music next.
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Simon and Garfunkel here, 95.9 WATD. Quinn Kelly with you. Opening night of the World Cup here for Team USA. They've got Paraguay coming up 9 p.m. tonight, as that one will be kicking off. You can watch that on Fox. Should be an awful lot of fun. Live from L.A., it's going to be at, of course, Los Angeles Stadium, not SoFi Stadium. But taking on Paraguay should be a big event as the United States gets rolling on their, I think their road out of the group stage, right? I think that's the big goal for this team. Get into the knockout rounds and then see what you can do from there. 781-837-4900, the WATD text line, sponsored by Auto Shine Auto Body in Abington and Braintree. We're asking today, what would you consider a success for the United States soccer team? How deep in this tournament would they have to go for you to consider it a success? An awful lot of talent in this group, right? Supposedly the generation that's kind of turning the tides for American soccer, but haven't really put it together just quite yet. So are they going to be able to? Is this the tournament on home soil where you have that historic kind of performance that inspires a generation? A lot of weight on the shoulders of these fellas. What's going to be considered a success for the United States soccer team? 781-837-4900. Jumping back into the music now, we got Shawn Mendes and Camila Cabello. It's Senorita here on 95.9 WATD. Quinn Kelly with you all the way till 6 o'clock here, winding you right into your weekend on the South Shore's favorite radio station.

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3: Hello, this is Duncan Gray of Eldred's Auctioneers and Appraisers and host of the Eldred's Antique Hour. 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
4: 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We're headed back out to the roadways to get you an updated look at the traffic report as we begin here on Route 3, southbound side, where you are still seeing about a five-minute delay from the Braintree split down to Derby Street. Once you get past the lane drop, things are going to open up for you until you get down just prior to 139. All right, we've got an accident just past 139 that's slowing things down. We've got traffic from there all the way down to Long Pond Road. You're looking at about 20-minute delays over that stretch. Very slow go, making your way south on Route 3. Also, plenty of buildup now beginning right in that final stretch coming over to the Sagamore Bridge. Northbound side, there's traffic going the other way as well, trying to get back onto the mainland. Once you get on, though, there's no issues on the northbound ride. Everything looking good in that direction on Route 3. The expressway northbound, 15 minutes jammed up. Braintree split to Freeport Street, then another 5 on your drive from the Mass Pike into the O'Neill Tunnel. Southbound side coming out of the tunnel, 10-minute delays down to Freeport Street. 15 minutes of stop-and-go traffic from Granite Ave to the Braintree split. 93 northbound side, clearing out a little bit now. That accident that we were seeing out there has been cleared away. You do have about a 5-minute delay, 95 to 24, and some slow traffic in Randolph, 28 to the Braintree split. Southbound side of things, just dealing with about a 10-minute delay right now, stop and go from the Braintree split to Route 24. Looking at the ride on 95, no issues northbound at the moment. Southbound in Canton, slow 93 to Neponset Street. A few extra minutes on your drive time down in Foxborough, 140 to 152. 24 northbound, still contending with a little bit of buildup from Harrison Boulevard to 93. That accident, though, that we saw nearby 139 has cleared away. You're looking at about a

5-minute delay early in your ride on the southbound side from 93 down to 139, then another 5 in your drive from 495 in Raynham down to 140. And looking at the ride on 495, northbound looks good. Southbound side, building traffic now in Raynham, 24 to 44, jammed up. And looking at the ride on Route 44, really not a whole lot out there. Everything looking pretty good in both directions. I'm Quinn Kelly. That is your traffic report here on 95.9 WATD. We're going to jump right back into the music. We've got Peter Frampton coming up. After that, we've got the latest from Taylor Swift. If there's anything you'd like to hear, you know where to find me, 781-837-4900, the WATD text line, sponsored by Auto Shine Auto Body in Abington and Braintree.

0: Taylor Swift, The Fate of Ophelia. Announced herself back with that one, didn't she, folks? Quinn Kelly with you here on 95.9 WATD. We've got to head back out to the roads. Get you an updated look at the traffic report. Still awfully slow right now on Route 3 southbound. Just about a 5-minute delay early in your ride, but don't let it fool you, folks. The traffic is still to come. 5 minutes from the Braintree split to Derby Street, but then once you get near 139, about a mile or so prior to 139, things are going to start really slowing down. You've got 20-minute delays from there down to Long Pond Road. Very, very slow stretch of traffic. You're also looking at some increased drive time trying to get over the Sagamore Bridge right in that last stretch of Route 3. Very slow right now. We've got an accident on 6 westbound just prior to Forestdale Road coming back off the Cape. Very, very slow for a good few miles stretch there as well. Some traffic around the Bourne Bridge is on 28. Nothing too bad in that direction, though. Looking at Route 3 northbound, not really anything out there. You're kind of cruising the whole way through. The expressway northbound, different story. 15-minute delays from the Braintree split to Freeport Street. Then 10 minutes added to your drive time from the Mass Pike into the O'Neill Tunnel. Southbound side, 10-minute delays coming out of the tunnel down to Freeport Street. 15 minutes added drive time, Granite Ave to the Braintree split. 93, northbound side. A little bit slow in Canton, 5-minute delays, 95 to 24. Sluggish from 28 to the Braintree split. The southbound side still contending with about a 5-minute patch of stop-and-go traffic from the split to Route 24. Looking at 95, northbound side, no issues. Southbound in Canton, 93 to Neponset Street is slow. Further traffic down south in Foxborough, 140 to 152. 24 northbound, starting to clear out now. A little bit slow still in Avon, Harrison Boulevard to 93. Southbound side from 93 to 139, a few minutes backed up. 10-minute delays down in Raynham, 495 to 140. No issues northbound on 495. Southbound side building traffic in Raynham between 24 and 44. 5-minute delays there now. And the ride on Route 44 still looking pretty, pretty good. A little bit of traffic now on the eastbound side, getting off the rotary in Middleborough, but really not too bad. I'm Quinn Kelly. That is your traffic report. Let's turn things over now to our chief meteorologist, Rob Gilman. He's going to be with us all afternoon here. And Rob's got you an updated look at the forecast. Let's check it out.
1: Yes, it feels like summertime, though a change from the last couple of days right along our coastal neighborhoods, especially in Boston, where it had reached 90. Not so much this afternoon, now that a comfortable sea breeze in terms of the temperature has set in, though again, lots of humidity in the air. All weather is local, anywhere inland of Route 3A, reaching for 92, feeling like 98, while right along the coastline, low 80s this afternoon, sunshine mixing with clouds, and a couple of downpours with thunder and lightning going into this evening, and then some clearing tonight, becoming breezy, a low of 65 to 70. The weekend looks great for the beach. You'll need plenty of sunscreen. Sunshine, a few clouds with lowering humidity, highs near 90. A couple of showers or a thundershower later Sunday in the nighttime. That can linger first thing Monday, then some sun, a high of 82. For WATD, I'm meteorologist Rob Gilman.
0: Thanks so much, Rob. We are looking at 85 degrees outside right now, hot and humid on the South Shore. We're coming up on 3:53. That is your traffic and weather. When we return, we're closing up our first hour together here on the afternoon show, heading into our 4 o'clock newscast and kicking off hour number 2 with Quinn Kelly here on 95.9 WATD.
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0: Quinn Kelly with you here on 95.9 WATD as we wind our way to the end of our first hour together. Thanks for being with us here on the afternoon show, spending the final moments of your work week. We've got plenty more to come here on the afternoon show. I'll be with you all the way until 6 o'clock this evening, and that's when Chris Atwood jumps in. He'll have you with The Alternative tonight, as he'll take you through right till 10 o'clock this evening. Going to be a fun show with Chris, so keep it tuned right here at 95.9 WATD. Closing our first hour together out with The Stones. ABC National News, local news next. Yeah.

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1: ABC News, I'm Chuck Sievertson. A shooting this morning turned into a barricade situation in Midland, Texas, police say, and after hours of trying to negotiate with the suspected shooter, that person is dead. Nine others taken to the hospital. Midland Mayor Lori Blong.
2: Our thoughts and prayers are absolutely with the victims and with their families, with our first responders.
1: And police say that they have identified the shooting suspect, who was wanted for an attempted murder of an officer earlier this week. While there's no deal yet officially announced or signing scheduled between the U.S. and Iran, Iran's foreign minister says an agreement has never been closer. ABC News White House correspondent Karen Travers.
3: We were just briefed by a senior administration official who said that they believe they're about 80 to 85% of the way to getting this done, but not 100%.
1: Workers preparing to take President Trump's name off the Kennedy Center in Washington. Today's the court order deadline to do so. This is ABC News. Since lawmakers have gone home for the weekend, a section of the Foreign Intelligence Surveillance Act will expire tonight at a late Friday deadline. It's the section allowing warrantless wiretapping of people outside the U.S. Democrats won't sign on until Trump loyalist Bill Pulte is replaced as acting director of national intelligence. Today marks 10 years since the 49 people were killed in the Pulse nightclub shooting in Orlando, Florida. The attack by an ISIS-inspired gunman on the LGBTQ-friendly club happened in the middle of Pride Month. Mike Napolitano, a SWAT officer, survived being shot in the helmet while confronting the gunman at the club.
4: I don't know how to describe it, but it just knocked me down. Completely just rocked, my entire sense of time and everything.
1: Napolitano says he then thought, since he was okay, he'd better shoot back at the guy. Chuck Sievertson, ABC News.
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7: 85 degrees outside of our South Shore studios at 4:02. Good afternoon. I'm Dan McCready, WATD News. 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A Cape Cod judge pleads not guilty to domestic violence charges. Judge Robert Welsh III was arraigned yesterday in Brighton on charges of assault and battery on a household member and assault and battery with a dangerous weapon. The alleged attacks happened at his home in Sandwich, and prosecutors say the victim showed them photos of her injuries. Welsh was released on personal recognizance. Judge Welsh had been placed on administrative duty. He is still getting paid but not hearing cases while his criminal case plays out. Welsh is scheduled to return to court on July 14th. Quincy will be holding its annual Flag Day Parade tomorrow night.
8: Flag Day is one of the biggest days here in the city of Quincy, celebrating Flag Day, which has existed for 75 years. This will be the 75th parade. And it started back with the mayor and his family. They were the originators of the Flag Day Parade. And it started out as a very small event and has grown into an event now that has over 100 units, marching bands, floats, interesting vehicles. And the biggest part of the Flag Day Parade comes at the end, where we have all the kids that participate in youth sports and drama clubs and things like that. They bring up the rear, and it is a sight to see as they come down the street. They all have a flag, and it is an excellent, excellent day for the kids.
7: Quincy Flag Day Committee member Paul Doherty tells WATD News that some adjustments have to be made with this being a nighttime parade.
8: It presents a unique challenge to us organizing the parade, where we like to have a large, robust parade, but we're limited by darkness. This parade has to get down the street in about an hour and 15 minutes. So You know, so we walk a fine line with adding groups and bands. We don't want to, we just can't be coming down the street in the darkness. So that's a big consideration for us.
7: And the Flag Day Parade will step off at 7 p.m. at the corner of Hancock Street and Connington Street. There will then be a flag-raising ceremony and musical performance at Pageant Field ahead of a fireworks display that will be taking place over Blacks Creek, and that will be at approximately 9 p.m. Rain or shine, Whitman Day is on. Eric Greenlee with the Whitman Cultural Council says they are excited to be putting on the fifth annual Whitman Day.
6: So that is June 13th, Saturday, right in Whitman Town Park. It's the heart and soul of our town. It seems like everything kind of goes on. That's the arena for Whitman. But, yes, that is... you will not be able to miss it. We'll have touch of trucks. We have cones all over the place and flags and numbers and everything to tell you what's going on. But we have so many events. We have a puppy parade.
7: He says a puppy parade just perks everyone up, and that's great for Whitman.
6: You can see some really cool things happening in Whitman. You know, we've had, you know, issues in our... We've been in meetings, the town meetings, and, you know, those get kind of heated. And, you know, we really just want to be able to take a lap this time, you know, and just really enjoy one another and give us something to look forward to.
7: Whitman Day brings together community groups, artisans, local businesses, food vendors, and live music and entertainment. And it's all for all ages. The event runs from 10 a.m. to 4 p.m. tomorrow, and it will be taking place at Whitman Town Park. A jury has convicted the brother of the state attorney general, Andrea Campbell, of sexually assaulting women while posing as a rideshare driver. Alvin Campbell was found guilty of 21 out of 22 counts for assault between 2017 and 2019. The jury was deadlocked on one rape charge. Campbell faces up to life in prison when sentenced on June 29th. Prosecutors say he targeted women outside bars. His sister, Andrea Campbell, became the first woman of color to win statewide office in Massachusetts in 2023. She has previously spoken about her family's troubled history. WATD News Time coming up on 4:08. Traffic on the Nines is next.
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7: 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Time for traffic on the Nines, and here's Quinn Kelly.
12: Thanks very much, Dan. Well, we are looking at some slow driving down Route 3 southbound. Early in your ride, not going to hit too much traffic. Braintree split to Derby Street's a few minutes delayed, but really not too bad out there. In fact, most of that traffic is peeling off by the time you hit Route 18 in Weymouth. But then once you get down to 139, that's when the sitting begins. We do have an accident out there just past Route 14 contributing to the slowdown. But from 139 in Pembroke all the way down to Long Pond Road, it's very, very slow. You're looking at 25-minute delays right now making your way down south. A little bit of extra traffic right before you get over the Sagamore Bridge as well if you're heading all the way down. Coming over Route 6 westbound trying to get back onto the mainland, very, very slow as well. Good 5 mile backup right now as you come through Sandwich. Route 3 northbound, not dealing with any issues, though, once you do get on the mainland. Everything flowing in that direction. Expressway northbound, 15-minute delays. Braintree split to Freeport Street, then another 10 from the Mass Pike into the O'Neill Tunnel. Your stop and go on the southbound side of the expressway. 15-minute delays, O'Neill Tunnel to Freeport Street, then another 15 from the Granite Ave to the Braintree split. 93 northbound side, no problems outside of a small patch in Canton, 95 to 24. Southbound side, you are looking at 10-minute delays still lingering out there, Braintree split to Route 24. No issues northbound right now on 95. Southbound side in Canton, slow 93 to Neponset Street, about a 5-minute delay there. Another 5 when you drive down in Foxboro, 140 to 152. We're looking at a disabled vehicle blocking the left lane now on 495 northbound near 140 in Mansfield. That's creating a fair bit of buildup, about a 10-minute delay right now from 140 to 95. On the southbound side, you're dealing with 10 minutes of backup in Raynham, 138 to 44. 24 northbound, free and clear. Southbound side, 10-minute delays early in your ride, 93 in Randolph down to Route 27. Then another 10 from Raynham, from 495 in Raynham down to 140. And finally, the ride on Route 44. Plenty of buildup right now eastbound from the Rotary in Middleboro to 105. Westbound side is all cleared out, though. Everything looking good in that direction. I'm Quinn Kelly. That is your traffic report. Back to you, Dan.
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7: Taking a look at sports, the Red Sox look to stop their four-game skid when they start a three-game series against the Texas Rangers tonight at Fenway. The 27-39 Red Sox have a 10-21 record in home games. Sonny Gray is expected to get the start for the Sox with the first pitch at 7:10. And World Cup action in Foxborough tomorrow night with Haiti taking on Scotland. That'll be at 9 p.m. South Shore weather with meteorologist Rob Gilman next on WATD, and that is being brought to you by Croy Health, formerly NVNA and Hospice, proud to provide quality home care, hospice, and palliative services to 27 towns from Plymouth to Milton. 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
7: Has promised a little bit of relief with a cooling sea breeze along our coastal towns this afternoon. Right at the airport in Marshfield, well, it just nudged 90 degrees. There's been a 15-degree temperature drop to the mid-70s. And again, going into this evening, lots of humidity in the air. It'll be a gusty, heavy downpour with thunder and lightning around briefly. Then later, clearing, breezy, a low of 65 to 70. Heading into a real beach weekend. Tomorrow, less humidity, sunshine for the most part. You want plenty of sunscreen, the high 90. Tomorrow night, fair, low of 65 to 72 in the city.
15: Sunday, sun mixing with some cloudiness near 90. Be a shower, a thunder shower overnight. Monday, we'll get back to some sun, the high 82. For WATD, I'm meteorologist Rob Gilman.
7: 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I'm Dan McCready at 4:15. 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
12: How you doing today, Dan?
7: Doing well. It's Friday.
12: It is Friday.
7: TGIF, as the old saying goes.
12: Yeah, I'm ready for the weekend. Especially, you know, the weather's been so nice this week.
7: Yes, it has.
12: I think
7: been.
12: It just supercharges you. You're ready to hit the ground running once the weekend begins. And we've got a fun weekend ahead. I know you said the first game at Foxborough.
7: Mm-hmm.
12: We've also got Team USA's first game tonight.
7: Yes, we do. Yes, indeed we do.
12: What are you doing for the game? Anything special?
7: No, I'm probably going to watch it, though.
12: Yeah.
7: I mean, I'm not going to do anything like, I don't know, I'm not going to like set off fireworks or anything like
12: no,
7: that.
12: No, I didn't know if you were going somewhere to watch a gathering of these watch parties.
7: I tend not to make Friday night plans because...
12: Yeah, right.
7: You know, with the less said on.
12: Well, sure. Well, okay, fair enough, but what happens? So you're just going to, you get out of here, right? Say,
7: I'm
12: God
7: gonna
12: willing.
7: I'm going to blow like a leaf in the wind.
12: There you go. All right, I like it. Good stuff. I'm excited for it to get going. I didn't, 9 o'clock is whatever, right? I mean, we have American sporting events that they like to start at 9 for no good reason, and they're far longer than these soccer games. So I'll manage with that. But I did see the game against Turkey, their final group stage game is a 10 o'clock start in a couple of weeks,
7: Now, is that a West Coast game or anything like that?
12: Yeah, it must be. They're in L.A. tonight, so I imagine that one's also West Coast. But here's the thing, Dan.
7: Mm-hmm.
12: People on the West Coast can just kind of go screw. You know, I just... The East Coast time zone is the time zone. Everything it's the only time zone that matters. So you live on the West Coast, I'm sorry, you've chosen a life.
7: What do you want from
12: exactly.
7: Us?
12: You know what? You can enjoy your daytime programming, but games start when games start. That's just what you have to do. We're not going to go later into the night. 10 o'clock seems like a crazy, crazy late start time. I don't care where the game is being played because you're cutting off, half of your country from really not being able to watch it, but at a reasonable hour being able to watch it.
7: Well, I mean, I suppose they want to try to be fair to the West Coast folks.
12: No.
7: I think that's what
12: they've chosen
7: all about.
12: To live out in that desolate wasteland. They don't get fairness from us.
7: No, you don't like anything about the West Coast, huh?
12: I don't know. Not really. No, I don't know. Certain things. California's just a little bit uppity. I don't know. They think, well, we can just start games at 10 o'clock whenever we want because, we're... No.
7: Although, to be fair, we were labeled the snobbiest state in the union.
12: Well, were we?
7: Yes, we were.
12: That probably tracks. Well, I think we're misunderstood. We're the misunderstood state in the
7: union. I don't
12: think
7: it's that we're snobby.
12: Yeah.
7: It's just that we're better than everyone else.
12: Right. Well, that's exactly right. So, if... Michael Jordan is to say, hey, I'm the greatest basketball player that ever lived. Is he being snobby? No. He's got the proofs in the pudding, I think, with that.
7: Mm-hmm.
12: So we're just kind of, we've got our reputation. We know how we Exactly. A man must know himself, Dan.
7: There you go.
12: And us Massachusetts folks do. I was asking the listeners, and I'm interested in your thoughts. I know you are kind of our resident footy fan. So what would you consider a successful tournament here in the World Cup for the United States?
7: Well, from what I've been hearing from everybody, if we can make it into the quarterfinals, that's really the success. Of course, winning would be nice.
12: Naturally.
7: But I don't think the odds are that we're going to do that. I've got to be honest with people. It doesn't look like the U.S. is going to take the World Cup this year.
12: Probably not.
7: So I think if we can make it into the quarters or even like the semis, that's good for the U.S.
12: Semis, I think, would be a rousing success.
7: Yeah.
12: Well, so, all right, let me ask you because I am a little bit now unfamiliar. This is the largest World Cup they've ever done.
7: Yeah.
12: They've gone up to 48 teams. So you get through the group stages. How many knockout round wins would it take to get to the quarterfinals? Is that
7: two? One? I'm not sure. I'm not sure what it is right now
12: because
7: this is such a different World Cup. I don't really know. But
12: I'll look it up and I'll share with our listeners. But I think it's not just getting out of the group stage though, right? I think they need a little bit more than that to kind of excite
7: people.
12: And
7: like I said, I don't want to get people's hopes up thinking that this is our year. It probably is not.
12: No.
7: France is right now considered the best team in the world.
12: Mm-hmm.
7: So just to give you some context on that, I'm not sure about my mighty, mighty Curacao. I don't know how they're...
12: I haven't checked in. I'm hoping camp is going well for them. They've settled in nicely. I hope they're getting the same fanfare that France got when they arrived here in Boston.
7: Well, France is training here. So, of course, you know, the people in the Waltham area are all about like, yay,
12: yeah,
7: France!
12: I know.
7: Bonjour, amigos!
12: Unbelievable. Unbelievable.
7: Yeah, well, I mean, I know down in like Alexandria...
12: Mm-hmm.
7: That's where Croatia is training.
12: Okay.
7: And people in Alexandria have kind of adopted the Croatian team.
12: I like that.
7: They're having, like, Croatian days. They're having Croatian festivals. So.
12: Wonderful.
7: Yeah, probably the same thing's happening in, like, the Waltham area. They're just, like, having baguettes and, you know.
12: All right, there you go.
7: Escargot. Or...
12: I had this conversation with somebody recently that French cuisine is, I find, very interesting in that we don't have, there aren't a lot of French restaurants around. Right, like there's
7: you know, I don't, at least not in this area. I don't know.
12: No, there's a handful. You can find some, but there's you know, super high end ones that are few and far between. But there's really not, like, we've got a million trillion Italian restaurants.
7: Yep.
12: You can go to Chinese, Japanese, whatever, anything like that. There's a ton of Greek places, this and that. And French cuisine is the basis of so much of the culinary world, but there just aren't a lot of French restaurants around here.
7: No.
12: And really, anywhere in the United States. I mean, there are certainly more in your major hubs. I mean, New York has a few. Boston has a
7: couple.
12: And if
7: you watch Frasier, apparently they're all over Seattle.
12: Is that true?
7: Well, I don't know, but that's what...
12: If you watch Frasier...
7: That's what they seem...
12: Well,
7: I mean, they're always going to dine at some place called Le Petit Le something or other, so...
12: I'm not up on my Frasier.
7: And I haven't been to Seattle, so I can't vouch for that personally. But if a sitcom tells you something, you can take it to the bank.
12: I think so. All right. Well, we'll check back in with Dan coming up at 4 right now. Nope,
7: au revoir.
12: At 5. Au revoir. We're going to head back out to the roads, get you an updated look at the traffic report. Let's check in on how things stand on Route 3 southbound side, where it is still just a little bit slow early in your ride. A few minutes delay coming down to Route 18 from the Braintree split, but heavy traffic beginning right at 139. There's an accident just past 14 that is contributing to that slowdown. You're looking at about a half an hour delay from 139 down to Long Pond Road in Plymouth. Very, very slow go of it. Coming back on the northbound side, starting to see some developing traffic from Long Pond Road up to Samoset Street. Going to slow you down. Outside of that, though, really not too much out there. Maybe a little bit just after Derby Street, and that's all you'll see. Looking at the ride on the expressway, northbound, really filling up now. You've got 20 minutes of stop-and-go traffic from the Braintree split to Freeport Street, then another 5 on your drive from the Mass Pike into the O'Neill Tunnel. 10-minute delays on the southbound side coming out of the tunnel down to Freeport Street, 15-minute stop-and-go Granite Ave to the Braintree split. 93 northbound in Canton, a few minutes backed up, 95 to 24, still a little bit sluggish in Randolph, 28 to the Braintree split. Southbound side from the split to Route 24, 10-minute delays there, stop and go over that stretch. 495 dealing with some traffic on the northbound side. That accident nearby 140 has cleared away, but you're looking at a slow ride through Mansfield. 5-minute delays, 140 to I-95. 10 minutes of backup on the southbound side, 138 to Route 44 as you roll through Raynham. 95 northbound, free and clear. Southbound, 5-minute delays in Canton. 93 to Ponset Street, slow in Foxborough, 140 to 152. 24 northbound, looking good now. Southbound side of things, 10-minute delays, 93 down to 27. Another 10 on your drive, 495 in Raynham down to 140. And the ride on 44 still looking good for the most part. Once you get through the rotary, if you're headed westbound, though, actually, let's put it this way, east and westbound, both very, very slow right now between 495 and 24 in that stretch there. East and westbound, fairly slow. But once you get east of 495, both directions are wide open. I'm Quinn Kelly. That is your traffic report. Let's turn things over now to our chief meteorologist, Rob Gilman. He's with us all afternoon, and Rob's got your updated look at the forecast. Here's Rob.
15: The subtropical humidity fueling a couple of intense downpours with thunder and lightning. Not every town's going to see that. Some forming now right around Plymouth, moving toward the canal. And by later tonight, clearing and becoming more comfortable, low of 65 to 70. Tomorrow, a beautiful June day with sunshine, a few clouds will dot the sky, less humidity, a high of 90. Tomorrow night, fair, low of 65, 72 in the city. Sunday, sun mixing with some cloudiness, near 90. A shower, a thunder shower overnight, ending very early Monday morning, and then sunshine, a high of 82. For WATD, I'm meteorologist Rob Gilman.
12: Thanks so much, Rob. We're looking at 86 degrees outside of Broadcast House here in Marshfield, 424 on the South Shore. That is your traffic and weather. And we're jumping back into the music next.
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Maroon 5 with Sugar here at 95.9 WATD. Quinn Kelly with you on the afternoon show. Folks, if you want to say hello, you can. 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That's 781-837-4900. Let me know how you're doing this fine afternoon, what the weekend plans are, where you're going to be watching this evening's game as the United States kicks off their World Cup run. Or just let me know what's going on in the neck of your woods. You got a request, you can get it in there. We've got one coming off the request line for you right now. It's the boss himself, Bruce Springsteen. It's Thunder Road here on 95.9 WATD. You're listening to the South Shore's favorite radio station, Quinn Kelly, with you on the afternoon show all the way till 6 o'clock this evening. Keep it tuned right here.

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5: Quinn Kelly with you here, 95.9 WATD. We are headed back out to the roads to get you an updated look at the traffic report. Starting here on Route 3, southbound side, where you're looking at just a little bit of a delay early in your ride. Braintree split to Derby Street. Actually, really more Braintree split to about Route 18. That's where the traffic lies. A couple minutes there. Then you're cruising down to 139. Once you get to 139, it is slow, slow, slow, all the way down to Long Pond Road. You're looking at half-hour delays over that stretch. The accident that we saw just after 14 in Duxbury has cleared away, but that hasn't done anything to alleviate the traffic situation. It is crawling on your way down towards Plymouth. Past that, everything looks good, though. Northbound side, you got a little bit of traffic right around that Long Pond Road exit. Outside of that, everything is moving right along. No real issues coming back on the northbound side at the moment. Taking a peek at the ride on the expressway. 20-minute delays early in your ride. Braintree split to Freeport Street, moving very slowly. Then you've got about a 5-minute backup. Mass Pike into the O'Neill Tunnel. Southbound side coming out of the tunnel. 10 minutes stop and go down to Freeport Street. Then another 20 between Granite Ave and the Braintree split. 93 northbound, 5-minute delays in Canton, 95 to 24, slow from 28 to the Braintree split. Southbound side, you're looking at 10 minutes of stop-and-go traffic from the split to Route 24. 495 northbound in Mansfield, got delays 140 to I-95. Southbound side in Raynham, 10 minutes of backup, 138 to 44. 95 northbound is free and clear. Southbound side, 5-minute delays in Canton, 93 to Neponset Street, slow traffic down in Foxborough as well. If you continue on south, 140 to 152. You're looking at 10-minute delays early in your ride, 24 southbound, 93 down to 27, and then another 10 minutes of heavy traffic in Raynham, 495.

to 140. The northbound ride on 24, though, looking good the whole way through. And as we take a peek at the ride on Route 44, traffic starting to build back up. You've got about a 2-mile delay in either direction coming around that 105 intersection in Middleboro, east and westbound, both jammed up. And then westbound side, as you get off the off-ramp 24, you're going to have a really slow ride to about Church Street as you make your way, eastbound, as you make your way east towards 495. Really slow go over there, getting off 24 on your way to 495. I'm Quinn Kelly. That is your traffic report here, 95.9 WATD. We're jumping back into the music here momentarily. We got Michael McDonald coming up for you in just a moment. And we've got the latest as well from Steven Sanchez. That's on the way next. Listen to the afternoon show with Quinn Kelly. I've got you all the way till 6 o'clock this evening, folks. Check in, say hi, 781-837-4900. I'll take you till 6. Chris Atwood will have you after that. On the alternative, 6:15, all the way to 10 o'clock this evening. Here's Sweet Freedom.

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0: Steven Sanchez, Sweet Love, here on 95.9 WATD, 449 on the South Shore, and we are jumping back out to the roads to get you an updated look at the traffic report. Starting here on Route 3 southbound, where it has been a bit of a mess all afternoon. Got a couple minutes delay. Braintree split down to Route 18. We are looking at an accident on the off-ramp right now from Route 18. So look out for that. It's not really creating any buildup on Route 3 per se, but just be mindful that there is a crash. It appears to be right on the off-ramp getting onto Route 18 in Weymouth. A couple cars involved. We'll keep you abreast of that. As you move further down Route 3 southbound, you will start to see that traffic really picking up around 139, and it is going to be slow, slow, slow from there down to Long Pond Road. You're looking at half-hour delays moving south on Route 3. Northbound side, you got a little bit of traffic Long Pond Road towards Samoset Street, but that's really about all you'll see, everything moving along in that direction. Expressway northbound, 25-minute delays, Braintree split to Freeport Street, and another 5 when you drive from the Mass Pike into the O'Neill Tunnel. Your stop and go on the southbound side of the expressway coming out of the tunnel down to Freeport Street, 10-minute delays there, then another 15 minutes added to your drive time from Granite Ave to the Braintree split. 93 northbound in Canton is a few minutes backed up. 95 to 24, a little bit slow from 28 to the Braintree split as well. Southbound side, pretty heavy right now. Braintree split to Route 24. Expect that to jam you up for a few minutes. 495 northbound in Mansfield, still a little bit of lingering traffic there. No accident out there now. It's been cleared away, but 140 to 95 is slow. Southbound side in Raynham, still dealing with 10-minute delays from 138 down to 44. Looking at the ride on 95, no issues northbound. Southbound in Canton, 93 to Neponset Street is slow. 5-minute delays there. Another 5 when you're driving Foxborough, 140 to 152. 24 northbound, still looking good. Southbound side, 10-minute delays as you jump on 93 in Randolph down to Route 27. Then another 10 minutes of backup in Raynham, 495 to 140. And finally, the ride on Route 44. Building traffic on the westbound side. You are slow for a few miles prior to 105, coming down from there towards the rotary. On the eastbound side, you've got traffic just as you get off of Route 24. It'll take you all the way up to Church Street as you move towards 495. A few extra minutes on your drive time there as well. I'm Quinn Kelly. That is your traffic report. Let's turn things over now to our meteorologist, Josh Nichols, and let Josh get you updated on... I'm sorry, we've got not Josh today. We've got our chief meteorologist, Rob Gilman. He's standing by with the forecast. Here's Rob.
1: The subtropical humidity fueling a couple of intense downpours with thunder and lightning. Not every town's going to see that. Some forming now right around Plymouth, moving toward the canal. And by later tonight, clearing and becoming more comfortable, low of 65 to 70. Tomorrow, a beautiful June day with sunshine. A few clouds will dot the sky. Less humidity, a high of 90. Tomorrow night, fair, low of 65, 72 in the city. Sunday, sun mixing with some cloudiness, near 90. A shower, a thunder shower overnight, ending very early Monday morning, and then sunshine, a high of 82. For WATD, I'm meteorologist Rob Gilman.
0: Still pretty hot out there, folks. 87 degrees outside of Broadcast House here in Marshfield as we come up on 453 on the South Shore. That's your traffic and weather. We are closing up our second hour together. We're headed for home. It's just about quitting time on a Friday, folks. We are cruising into the weekend. 5 o'clock newscast on the way next. We'll preview what's coming up tonight. And we'll take you into the end of the hour. Stay here, 95.9 WATD.
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0: Well, Kelly with you here on 95.9 WATD. We are in stoppage time in the currently ongoing FIFA World Cup game. Canada getting their first action against Bosnia and Herzegovina. It's tied at 1 at the moment, just a few minutes remaining in play here. I've got you all the way till 6 o'clock this evening. Out of the 6 o'clock news, Chris Atwood will be jumping in. It's another evening of The Alternative. He'll have you all the way till 10 o'clock tonight. It's going to be a fun show with all the hits with Chris Atwood. Coming up, we got the ABC National News. We've got local news with Dan McCready on the way as well. Dan will get you squared away on everything going on here on the South Shore, everything that you need to know. Heading to our final hour together, folks. We are cruising into the weekend. We got the Thompson Twins playing us in. It's Dr.

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1: ABC News, I'm Chuck Sievertson. Wall Street's major indexes soared on the investor confidence over SpaceX's debut on the NASDAQ today. The rocket company ending more than 19% above where they started, launching Elon Musk as the world's first trillionaire. The market's also responding well to news that the U.S. and Iran could be nearing a deal to reopen the Strait of Hormuz. Crude oil prices dropped. Both U.S. and Iranian officials making conflicting statements. ABC News contributor and former Deputy Secretary of Defense on the Middle East, Mick Mulroy.
2: It's pretty clear from what both sides are saying publicly, or through, you know, releases to state-owned media, that the two sides are far apart. And I can't imagine what they would be signing in Geneva this weekend.
1: Police say they know who the shooter was this morning in Midland, Texas. One sought for the alleged attempted murder of an officer earlier in the week. That person is dead, with nine others taken to the hospital. This is ABC News. It will have been nearly 5 years since the deadly 2022 Uvalde, Texas school shooting, when former school police chief Pete Arredondo stands trial for allegedly endangering students that day. During a brief court appearance today, a judge set a tentative trial date, February 22, 2027. Ebola cases in the Democratic Republic of Congo have surpassed 600. The outbreak continues to spread, 635 confirmed cases and 127 deaths, says Congo's Minister of Health. Some Ebola deaths in Uganda, too. ABC News medical contributor Dr. Alok Patel.
3: There are some studies suggesting that we're only seeing the reports from about 20 to 60% of cases where there needs to be contact tracing. So the worry is, due to displacement and due to a lack of supplies and mistrust, that not all the cases and exposures are being counted right now, and the illness count could get much higher.
1: Elon Musk became the world's first trillionaire after shares of his rocket company SpaceX soared on Wall Street. Chuck Sievertson, ABC News.
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6: 87 degrees outside of our South Shore studios at 5:02. Good evening. I'm Dan McCready, WATD News, and the news being brought to you by The Clean Team. 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A Cape Cod judge pleads not guilty to domestic violence charges. Judge Robert Welsh III was arraigned yesterday in Brighton on charges of assault and battery on a household member and assault and battery with a dangerous weapon. The alleged attacks happened at his home in Sandwich, and prosecutors say the victim showed them photos of her injuries. Welsh was released on personal recognizance. Judge Welsh has been placed on administrative duty. He's still getting paid but not hearing cases while his criminal case plays out. Welsh is sentenced to return to court July 14th. The 75th Flag Day Parade in Quincy tomorrow night will also pay tribute to America's 250th anniversary celebration.
7: The 250th is also has been worked into our graphics. It's the 75th anniversary, but we also understand that the 250th is happening. We have the USS Constitution Color Guard with us this year. And interestingly enough, John Adams, second president, was the one who established the United States Navy, and the Constitution being the oldest active Navy ship. It's fitting that a contingent from the Constitution will be with us as well.
6: Quincy Flag Day Committee member Paul Doherty tells WATD News that won't be the only historical feature.
7: We have a Grand Marshal float this year, which is honoring what we call the history makers here in Quincy, and it runs the gamut from the Four River Shipyard to the Adams Presidential Center. And we also are honoring the past winners of the Coke Award. Every year we pick someone who is involved with the community and award them, have the honor of them in the parade. So this year we're having all the past Coke Award winners on a float as well.
6: The Flag Day Parade steps off at 7 o'clock at the corner of Hancock and Coddington Streets. There will then be a flag-raising ceremony and musical performance at Pageant Field ahead of fireworks over Black's Creek at approximately 9 p.m. From chicks and chaps to puppies, Whitman Day has something for everyone.
4: That's a puppy parade, and they perk right up.
6: Eric Greenlee is with the Whitman Cultural Council, which is putting on this event at Whitman Town Park, which he calls the heart and soul of Whitman.
4: This is year five for the festival. This is my first year. I just joined the Whitman Cultural Council, so, you know, we really had to, I had to jump in with both feet and, you know, realize just how much of an undertaking this really is.
5: Oh, yeah.
4: And, yeah, we're just hoping that, you know, people see what goes on here. Maybe they want to join. Maybe they want to help out, roll up your sleeves and get involved with the Cultural Council or somebody, another council in town, because there's plenty of work to be done.
6: Whitman Day starts at 10 a.m. and runs until 4 p.m., and everyone on the South Shore is invited. You don't just have to be from Whitman. There will be live music, food, and fun, and a wide range of community groups, young and old. The event is taking place, rain or shine. A special tree planting will be taking place tomorrow at the St. Abram Christian Fellowship Retreat Center in Scituate.
8: The tree is extremely significant in that it is a, it has been spawned off of a tree from Hiroshima that survived the atomic bombing back in 1945. The group I get them from is a United Nations organization that sends these trees around the world as a message of peace and understanding.
6: Municipal consultant Mike McHugh tells WATD News the event is free and open to the public.
8: It's open to anyone and everyone who would be wanting to attend. There is no fee. It's wide open.
6: The event will take place at 10:30 a.m. at the St. Abram Christian Fellowship Retreat Center at 74 Hollis Street in Scituate. Drone restrictions will be in place during the World Cup.
9: Planning to fly a drone at the World Cup match? Think again. The government will establish temporary flight restrictions around World Cup stadiums, fan festivals, and other event locations.
6: Ted Docks, the special agent in charge of the FBI's Boston office, says that failure to abide by these restrictions can result in serious consequences.
9: Violations can result to criminal fines up to $100,000, up to 1 year in prison, and seizure of your drone.
6: Anyone who spots illegal drone activity is being asked to call 1-800-CALL-FBI. A link to a list of approved providers offering free airspace awareness tools can be found on our website, 959-WATD.com. 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
12: Thanks very much, Dan. Let's start out here on Route 3 southbound, where you're just dealing with a couple of minutes delay early in your ride, although we do have an accident now just past Route 18 in Weymouth, so that will slow things down for you a little bit there. But you've got just a couple minutes delay from the Braintree split to Route 18. Things do open up after that until you get down to 139, then the really slow traffic begins, particularly from Route 14 in Duxbury down to Long Pond Road. Expect to see 20-minute delays there. Starting to ease up a little bit, but still fairly heavy. Northbound side, no real issues right now on the ride. You do have a little bit of traffic in between Derby Street and Route 18. That's about it. Not going to slow you down too much. The expressway northbound side, you've got 25-minute delays, stop-and-go traffic from the Raintree split to Freeport Street. Once you get through that stretch, though, everything does open up as they unzip the zipper. Expressway southbound side, O'Neill Tunnel down to Freeport Street. You've got 15 minutes of stop-and-go traffic, 10-minute delays, Granite Ave to Braintree split. You're also working around a disabled vehicle right now in Milton. We're just seeing this coming across the wire at Granite Ave, so we'll keep you abreast of the situation there. 93 northbound, slow in Canton, 95 to 24, sluggish from 28 to the Braintree split as well. From the split to Route 24 on the southbound side, stop-and-go traffic, 5-minute delays. No issues northbound on 95. Southbound side, though, in Canton. 10-minute delays now, 93 to Coney Street. Traffic continuing to build there. You've got another 5 on your drive in Foxborough, 140 to 152. Looking at the ride on 495. Northbound in Mansfield, a little bit slow, 140 to I-95. Southbound side, you got 10-minute delays in Raynham, 138 to Route 44. 24 northbound, free and clear. Southbound side, 10-minute delays, 93 in Randolph down to 27. 5 minutes of backup in Raynham, 495 to 140. And finally, the ride on Route 44. Everything's cleared out on the eastbound side. No issues in that direction. Westbound, you've just got a little bit of traffic coming down from 105 in Middleboro, making your way towards the Rotary. And keep in mind that there's going to be some increased traffic around Fenway Park tonight with first pitch scheduled for 7 o'clock. Dan will have more on that for you in the sports update to come. I'm Quinn Kelly. That is your traffic report. Back to you, Dan.
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6: The Red Sox look to stop their four-game skid when they start a three-game series against the Texas Rangers tonight at Fenway. The 27-39 Red Sox have a 10-21 record in home games. Sonny Gray is expected to get the start for the Sox with the first pitch at 7:10. And World Cup action in Foxborough tomorrow night. We'll see Haiti versus Scotland. That'll be at 9 o'clock. South Shore weather with meteorologist Rob Gilman next on WATD. 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
16: The subtropical humidity fueling a couple of intense downpours with thunder and lightning. Not every town's going to see that. Some forming now right around Plymouth, moving toward the canal. And by later tonight, clearing and becoming more comfortable, low of 65 to 70. Tomorrow, beautiful June day with sunshine. A few clouds will dot the sky. Less humidity, a high of 90. Tomorrow night, fair, low of 65, 72 in the city. Sunday, sun mixing with some cloudiness, near 90. A shower, a thunder shower overnight, ending very early Monday morning, and then sunshine, a high of 82. For WATD, I'm meteorologist Rob Gilman.
6: 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I'm Dan McCready at 514. Now back to Quinn Kelly, right here on 95.9 WATD.
12: Dan, have you been enjoying the content? What I have to call the Scottish takeover of the city here.
6: All the Tartans.
12: The Tartan army,
6: yes.
12: Out in full force.
6: I've even heard some bagpipes, so that's awesome.
12: Very, very cool. I've been laughing seeing videos people have been posting. You know, very popular, obviously, to put your house out on Airbnb or Vrbo, whatever it may be. And I saw some people posting videos of, yep, I was awoken this morning by a Scottish man outside in front of my neighbor's house. They've rented their property out. He's serenading us with bagpipes every morning.
6: Well, there you go.
12: Getting you right in the mood for things.
6: There you go.
12: They're out in numbers. Very, very cool to see.
6: Oh, yeah. And some people from Scotland don't have tickets.
12: I you were saying this, I think. Yeah, just come on over.
6: And, yeah, and just kind of want to be a part of the whole festivities, I
12: and
6: guess.
12: I love that, right? It's summer. It's a beautiful time of the year here in Boston. Why not? You know, turn it into a trip. I mean, people come to Boston for no reason at all, right?
6: Yeah.
12: You come just to explore, so why not use this as the excuse? I saw they were downtown at the Dubliner. Have you ever been to the Dubliner? It's just by City Hall in Boston.
6: Oh, it used to be the Kinsale.
12: Yes.
6: Yes,
12: yeah.
6: I've been there, yes.
12: They say it does, I believe, it is the highest volume of sales of Guinness in the country.
6: That makes sense.
12: Which is pretty, pretty cool. For my money, one of the best bars in town. Absolutely fantastic menu as far as Irish food goes, but then just a really cool environment. Kind of a traditional pub feel in there. But they, Irish and Scottish coming together, are Irish. They couldn't be in the World Cup. Dan,
6: no, unfortunately, no. Just missed it this time.
12: But the Scottish carrying the torch, nevertheless. I do like a good tartan. Have you? I imagine you're a man who's worn a kilt.
6: No, actually, I never have.
12: Never?
6: Nope, never.
12: I have to tell you, that stuns me, Dan.
6: Nope.
12: You're
6: never
12: a fashionable
6: have.
12: Fella. I would have thought you would have. No?
6: Nope. All right. I'm not a Scotsman. Nope. Never did it.
12: Yeah, but.
6: And I don't play
12: do
6: bagpipes,
12: like good...
6: so.
12: Well, that's fair enough. I've never really understood the bagpipes. When they're resting, is there still, you know, some inflation to them, or are they just kind of sitting there in empty bag? That's an instrument to me that is so foreign. I so enjoy them. I never hear them and say, man, I get that out of here. I don't want to listen to the bagpipes. Fantastic instrument. I couldn't even fathom picking that up and trying to figure my way around it.
6: Yeah, it seems like it's a complicated instrument. But for those who were pro wrestling fans, the late Rowdy Roddy Piper was actually a very good bagpiper.
12: Okay.
6: In real life.
12: In real life.
6: He was like number two in the national championship or something.
12: Oh, wow.
6: Like that.
12: That's a little fun fact for you.
6: Yeah.
12: There. Yeah, I mean, I think I could grab a trumpet, I could pick it up. It wouldn't sound very good,
6: yeah.
12: But I could make sounds come out of it. I'm not convinced that I could get something out of a bagpipe. But I'm glad that there are plenty of people here these next few weeks that will be able to serenade. I hope they make their way down south. I know, again, you know, Scottish and Irish, there is a separation. But if they're enjoying Irish places in the city, hopefully, you know, maybe they...
6: The brother Celt, so to speak.
12: The brother, there you go. Maybe they make their way down here to the Irish Riviera and find themselves some fun.
6: Yeah, well, it's always fun to be had.
12: There are a couple of places around here. I won't name names because they're, you know, in our area, but no free ads, whatnot. But I've seen that there are a couple of authentic Scottish bands that have come over as part of the World Cup festivities that are playing some of the local pubs around this area the next couple of weeks. So some watch parties could be awfully fun.
6: Are there places that are serving haggis?
12: I don't know. Have you had haggis?
6: No, I have not.
12: No, I don't think I ever will, Dan, to be honest
6: with
12: you.
6: No, I don't think I will either. But, you know, I know my parents went to Scotland. And
12: they tried it?
6: They did.
12: Okay.
6: And
12: I was actually promised a taste test of something today. I don't know if that's going to be happening, Dan, but...
6: Well, we'll see. We'll see. There's a lot to do on the... It's a very busy Friday weekend.
12: Oh, is it?
6: We'll see.
12: Okay. All right. We shall see. Well, a little teaser for you there. All right, Dan. Appreciate it.
6: Likewise.
12: We'll check back in with Dan at 6 o'clock. Right now, we're headed back out to the roads. Get you an updated look at the traffic report. Starting here on Route 3 southbound. All right, early on in your ride, really not going to hit too much traffic. A little bit slow from the Braintree split down to Route 18, and then you're cruising from there. But the traffic's going to begin just after 139. About 2 miles out from Route 14, it's going to really slow down. You've got 25-minute delays from there down to Long Pond Road. In Plymouth, it's just a slow, slow slog of a go headed down south. Northbound side of things, though, not really dealing with any issues at all. You've got a small patch of traffic in between Derby Street and Route 18. Only going to slow you down by a couple of minutes, really not much out there. The expressway northbound, though, very heavy traffic early in your ride, 25 minutes, stop and go from the Braintree split to Freeport Street. Once you get to Freeport Street, though, things do release, and you'll be cruising into town from there. Southbound side on the expressway, 15 minutes stop and go out of the tunnel down to Freeport Street, and then 10-minute delays from Granite Ave to the Braintree Split. Keep in mind there is a disabled vehicle out there near Granite Ave in Milton, so just be mindful as you pass through that area. 93, northbound side in Canton, slow 95 to 24, sluggish from 28 to the Braintree Split. Southbound side got a little bit heavier traffic. It'll be about a 10-minute ride from the split to Route 24. 495, northbound in Mansfield, still a little bit slow, 140 to I-95. 10-minute delays in Raynham on the southbound side from 138 to Route 44. No issues right now, northbound on 95, southbound side in Canton. Slow, 93 to Coney Street, looking at 10-minute delays there. Then a few extra moments on your drive in Foxboro, 140 to 152. 24 northbound, free and clear. Southbound side, 10-minute delays in Randolph, 93 to 27. Another 5 in your drive in Raynham, 495 to 140. And finally, the ride on Route 44. Really not a whole lot of traffic out there. Westbound is a little bit slow from 105 down to the Rotary. Should make your way through Middleboro. Eastbound side, though, looking good. Red Sox and Rangers, 7:10 first pitch tonight at Fenway Park. So be mindful. Inside 2 hours to that game kicking off, going to start seeing some increased traffic in the area of Fenway Park. And it's going to be lingering after the game as well. I'm Quinn Kelly. That is your traffic report. Let's turn things over now to our chief meteorologist, Rob Gilman. He's standing by, and Rob's got your updated look at the forecast.
16: After another very hot day away from our coastal towns, where sea breeze has had some relief for many of the hours, we're in for a brief downpour, thunder and lightning around in many towns for the first part of this evening, developing late this afternoon, then later tonight, clearing a low of 65 to 70. Tomorrow, beautiful, good deal of sunshine. You want the sunscreen. The strongest sunshine of the year the next couple of weeks around the solstice. The high 90 degrees with less humidity. Tomorrow night, fair in the mid-60s, 72 in Boston. Sunday, sun mixing with some cloudiness near 90. A shower, a thunder shower overnight, ending very early Monday morning. Then we'll get to some sun, a high of 82. For WATD, I'm meteorologist Rob Gilman.
12: Thanks so much, Rob. We are looking at 88 degrees outside a broadcast house here in Marshfield. It is still a scorcher out there, hot and humid. Coming up on 522 on the South Shore, that's your traffic and weather. We're jumping right back into the music. John Mellencamp coming up next.
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Dan Shea and Justin Bieber, 10,000 hours here on 95.9 WATD. Quinn Kelly with you. And it is state championship weekend here in the Commonwealth. A big congratulations to the Cohasset girls lacrosse team, who captured the region's first state title. Got that one done yesterday, beating fellow South Shore League Norwell in what has been one of the great rivalries of the area in girls lacrosse for some time here, Cohasset and Norwell. But Cohasset draws first blood. We've got a couple in action. Milton in the Division II boys final today. You've got Middleborough coming up tomorrow in the Division III boys baseball state championship. Nothing really in the softball realm, but we've got a couple for boys lacrosse as well tomorrow. We'll be watching out for that Scituate game in Division III, as well as Cohasset down in Division IV. We're going to talk about all that this Sunday on the Sports Exchange, so don't miss that. We'll wrap up state championship weekend. Right now we got Elton John for you. We'll check in on the traffic coming up in just a little bit as we roll right along here on the afternoon show with Quinn Kelly, 95.9 WATD.

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5: Kelly with you here, and we're headed back out to the roads to get you an updated look at the traffic report. 539 on the South Shore, and we are looking at just a slight delay early in your ride. Route 3 southbound, a couple minutes between the Braintree split and Route 18. Then as you make your way further down south, 139 down to Long Pond Road is pretty clogged up all the way through that stretch, but it is moving along a little bit better than it was earlier. You're still looking at about a 20-minute delay over that stretch, particularly heavy from 44 down to Long Pond Road. Northbound side of Route 3 looking clear the whole way through. The expressway northbound, very, very heavy early in your ride. Half-hour delays from the Braintree split to Freeport Street. Once you get through that section, though, you're cruising into town from there. Southbound on the expressway, you got 10-minute delays coming out of the O'Neill Tunnel down to Freeport Street, then another 10 from Granite Ave to the Braintree split. 93, northbound side, 95 to 24 is backed up by about 5 minutes. A little bit slow from the Logan Express to the Braintree split as well. 5-minute delays on the southbound side, Braintree split to Route 24. No issues northbound right now on 95, southbound in Canton, 93 to Coney Street, seeing 10-minute delays. Another 5 on your drive down in Foxborough, 140 to 152. 495 northbound in Mansfield, a little bit slow, 140 to I-95. Heavier traffic on the southbound side, 5 to 10-minute delays in Raynham, 24 to 44. Looking at the ride on 24, no issues northbound. Southbound side, seeing a couple patches with 5-minute delays. First, on your outset, 93 down to 27, and then down in Raynham, 495 to 140. And looking at the ride on Route 44, everything largely cleared out. No real issues in either direction at the moment. Got the Red Sox taking on the Rangers at 7:10 tonight at Fenway Park. So get ready for some increased traffic in the area before and after the game. Also, if you're heading out towards Mansfield, we've got a concert at the Xfinity Center tonight. It's the Dave Matthews Band. 7:30 start there. So be mindful there may be some increased traffic there as well. We're right back into the music here. Quint Kelly with you on the afternoon show. Just a final 20 minutes or so left in the program. And try to squeak anything in if you've got any final requests. 781-837-4900, the WATD text line, sponsored by Auto Shine Auto Body in Abington and Braintree. Number again, 781-837-4900. We'll get you updated again on traffic in about 10 minutes, plus we'll check in with Chief Meteorologist Rob Gilman as to the latest forecast. Right now, we've got Rod Stewart. Coming up, we got the latest from Harry Styles, all right here, 95.9 WATD.

0: Harry Styles' latest. It's American Girls here on 95.9 WATD. Quinn Kelly with you, 5:49 here on the South Shore, and we're headed back out to the roads. 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Route 3 southbound, still just a little bit slow early in your ride. Braintree split to Route 18, going to add a few minutes to your drive time. And traffic really begins at 139. From 139 down to Long Pond Road, starting to ease up a little bit, though. You are looking at 15-minute delays over that stretch. And then once you get through Long Pond Road, clear from Plymouth on down. Northbound side, looking good. No issues coming back the opposite direction on Route 3 right now. Different story on the expressway. We've got a crash at Granite Ave on the northbound side. That is just contributing to what is a very, very slow ride early in your drive. Braintree split to Freeport Street. You're looking at over a half an hour delay at this hour. Southbound side starting to clear out. You've got 5-minute backups coming out of the O'Neill Tunnel down to Freeport Street. And then 10-minute delays from Granite Ave to the Braintree split. 93, northbound side in Canton, 5 minutes of backup, 95 to 24. You'll be sluggish from the Logan Express to the Braintree split as well. Southbound side from the split to Route 24, just a few minutes delayed out there. 495, northbound in Mansfield, still slow, 149-95. Then on the southbound side, things are starting to clear out. A little bit of lingering traffic in Raynham, 24 to 44. 95 northbound, looking good. Southbound in Canton, 93 to Coney Street. Dealing with 5-minute delays. If you continue further south into Foxboro, 140 to 152 is all jammed up. 24 northbound looking good. Southbound side, 93 to 27. 5-minute delays early in your ride there through Randolph. Getting down into Raynham, 495 to 140. Also dealing with about 5 minutes worth of backup. And as we look at the ride on 44, just a little bit of traffic on the westbound side coming down from 105 towards the rotary. Eastbound is all cleared out, though. No issues in that direction. Red Sox in action at Fenway Park beginning at 7 tonight. And there's a concert at the Xfinity Center out in Mansfield. Dave Matthews Band at 7:30. So expect to see some increased volume in both of those areas. Be mindful of that as you calculate your travel times, folks. I'm Quinn Kelly. That is your traffic report. Let's take a look now at the updated forecast with our chief meteorologist, Rob Gilman.
1: After another very hot day away from our coastal towns where sea breeze has had some relief for many of the hours, we're in for a brief downpour, thunder and lightning around in many towns for the first part of this evening, developing late this afternoon, then later tonight, clearing a low of 65 to 70. Tomorrow, beautiful, good deal of sunshine. You want the sunscreen. The strongest sunshine of the year the next couple of weeks around the solstice. The high 90 degrees with less humidity. Tomorrow night, fair in the mid-60s, 72 in Boston. Sunday, sun mixing with some cloudiness near 90. A shower, a thunder shower overnight, ending very early Monday morning. Then we'll get to some sun, a high of 82. For WATD, I'm meteorologist Rob Gilman.
0: Thanks so much, Rob. We are looking at 89 degrees. Just keeps getting warmer and warmer out there. 89 degrees outside of Broadcast House here in Marshfield. 5:52 on the South Shore. That's your traffic and weather. Once again, brought to you by Stewart Painting. When we return, we're wrapping things up on the program, sending you on your way and into the weekend here on 95.9 WATD.
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12: Quinn Kelly with you here as we wrap things up on the afternoon show, bringing to a close another week here. And we are heading into summertime on the South Shore. Already feels like we're there. Boy, that was a hot one this week, wasn't it, folks? I hope you enjoy your weekend and some nice weather rolling in, and you take a moment to soak it all in. We'll be back with you on Sunday for the Sports Exchange. That's the next you'll hear me. We've got Chris Atwood and The Alternative coming up here in just a few moments. Chris will have you all the way till 10 o'clock this evening, so stay tuned for that. And for our regular programming listeners, I'll see you again Monday at 3 o'clock. Have a great weekend, folks. Until then, it's Dua Lipa. Here's Levitating. Closing us out, 95.9 WATD.

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2: ABC News, I'm Chuck Sievertson. Wall Street's major indexes zoomed, propelled partly by SpaceX's debut on the NASDAQ today, ending more than 19% above where they started, with Elon Musk becoming the world's first trillionaire. The market's also boosted by news that the U.S. and Iran could be nearing a deal to reopen the Strait of Hormuz. A Trump administration official telling ABC News senior White House correspondent Selena Wang, a deal is closer than ever.
3: Now, this official, though, did caveat that they aren't sure as to whether the supreme leader has signed off on this and did acknowledge that there are some factions within Iran that don't want this deal to go through, but said that those that the U.S. have been negotiating with and who have the authority to make this deal do, in fact, want this to be signed.
2: Police say the shooter today in Midland, Texas, where nine people went to the hospital, was known to cops accused of the attempted murder of an officer. They say the shooter is dead. This is ABC News. Ebola cases in the Democratic Republic of Congo are over 600, with over 100 deaths. ABC News medical contributor Dr. Alok Patel says World Cup fans in the U.S. should not be worried about it.
4: This is not COVID or measles, where it's going to be airborne spread. Ebola transmission really requires close contact and exposure to bodily fluids. Usually, if you are a healthcare provider or you're a caregiver or you have a burial ritual, which is exactly how it was spreading or suspected so in Africa.
2: Travel troubles for Pope Leo as he departed Spain after a technical problem left him grounded in the Canary Islands. ABC's Marcus Moore.
5: The King of Spain then offered his plane for Pope Leo to get back to Rome. And that's when we saw Pope Leo walking across the tarmac and getting on to the King's private plane. And then a short time after that, taking off, heading to Rome, some 3 hours after he was supposed to leave originally.
2: Chuck Sievertson, ABC News.
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8: 89 degrees outside of our South Shore studios at 6:02. Good evening. I'm Dan McCready, WATD News, and the news being brought to you by Cross Insurance. 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A Cape Cod judge pleads not guilty to domestic violence charges. Judge Robert Welsh III was arraigned yesterday in Brighton on charges of assault and battery on a household member and assault and battery with a dangerous weapon. The alleged attacks happened at his home in Sandwich, and prosecutors say the victim showed them photos of her injuries. Welsh was released on personal recognizance. Judge Welsh has been placed on administrative duty. He is still getting paid but not hearing cases while his criminal case plays out. He's scheduled to return to court July 14th. Quincy will be holding its annual Flag Day Parade tomorrow night.
9: Flag Day is one of the biggest days here in the city of Quincy, celebrating Flag Day, which has existed for 75 years. This will be the 75th parade, and it started back with the mayor and his family. They were the originators of the Flag Day Parade. And it started out as a very small event and has grown into an event now that has over 100 units, marching bands, floats, interesting vehicles. And the biggest part of the Flag Day Parade comes at the end, where we have all the kids that participate in youth sports and drama clubs and things like that. They bring up the rear. And it is a sight to see as they come down the street. They all have a flag, and it is an excellent, excellent day for the kids.
8: Quincy Flag Day Committee member Paul Doherty tells WATD News that some adjustments have to be made with it being a nighttime parade.
9: It presents a unique challenge to us organizing the parade, where we like to have a large, robust parade, but we're limited by darkness. This parade has to get down the street in about an hour and 15 minutes. So we walk a fine line with adding groups and bands. We don't want to, we just can't be coming down the street in the darkness. So that's a big consideration for us.
8: The Flag Day Parade will step off at 7 p.m. at the corner of Hancock and Coddington Streets. There will then be a flag-raising ceremony and musical performance at Pageant Field ahead of fireworks over Black's Creek at approximately 9 p.m. Rain or shine, Whitman Day is on. Eric Greenlee is with the Whitman Cultural Council. He says they're excited to be putting on the 5th annual Whitman Day.
0: So that is June 13th, Saturday, right in Whitman Town Park. Is the heart and soul of our town. Seems like everything kind of goes on. That's the arena for Whitman. But yes, that is. You will not be able to miss it. We'll have touch of trucks. We have cones all over the place and flags and numbers and everything to tell you what's going on. But we have so many events. We have puppy parade.
8: He says the puppy parade just perks everyone up, and that's great for Whitman.
0: You can see some really cool things happen in Whitman. You know, we've had, you know, issues in our. We've been in meetings, the town meetings, and, you know, those get kind of heated. And, you know, we really just want to be able to take a lap this time, you know, and just really enjoy one another and give us something to look forward to.
8: Whitman Day brings together community groups, artisans, local businesses, food vendors, and live music and entertainment for all ages. The event runs from 10 a.m. to 4 p.m. tomorrow at Whitman Town Park. A special tree planting will be taking place tomorrow at the St. Abram Christian Fellowship Retreat Center in Scituate.
7: The tree is extremely significant in that it has been spawned off of a tree from Hiroshima that survived the atomic bombing back in 1945. The group I get them from is a United Nations organization that sends these trees around the world as a message of peace and understanding.
8: Municipal consultant Mike McHugh tells WATD News the event is free and open to the public.
7: It's open to anyone and everyone who would be wanting to attend. There is no fee. It's wide open.
8: The event will take place at 10:30 a.m. at the St. Abram Christian Fellowship Retreat Center, and that is located at 74 Hollis Street in Scituate. WATD News time coming up on 6:08. Traffic on the Nines is next.
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8: 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Time for traffic on the Nines, and here's Quinn Kelly.
11: Thanks very much, Dan. Let's start out on Route 3 southbound, where you're seeing a few minutes delay. Braintree split to Route 18, then you'll cruise down to 139. Still all jammed up from 139 down to Long Pond Road, but just looking at about a 10-minute delay now. Once you get through that, no other issues. Northbound side of Route 3 looking good the whole way through, coming back. Expressway northbound still very, very heavy. At your outset, you've got half-hour delays from the Braintree split to Freeport Street. That's just not clearing out right now. Southbound side, though, is clearing out. You've got a slight delay from Albany Street down to Columbia Road, and then 5 minutes of backup Granite Ave to the Braintree split. 93 northbound in Canton, slow. 95 to 24 southbound side from the Braintree split to Route 24, a little bit backed up. 495 northbound in Mansfield, seeing 5 minute delays, 140 to I-95. A little bit slow on the southbound side in Raynham, 24 to 44. 95 northbound looks good. Southbound side, a few minutes backed up in Canton, 93 to Neponset Street. 5 minute delays in Foxborough, 140 to 152. 24 northbound is free and clear. Southbound side, 5-minute delays in Randolph, 93 to 27. A little bit slow down in Raynham, 495 to 140. And finally, the ride on Route 44, all cleared out. No issues there. Sox at Fenway at 7 tonight. Dave Matthews Band at the Xfinity Center in Mansfield at 7:30. Expect to see increased volume in both those areas. I'm Quinn Kelly. That is your traffic report. Back to you, Dan.
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8: Taking a look at sports, the Red Sox look to stop their four-game skid when they start a three-game series against the Texas Rangers tonight at Fenway. The 27-39 Sox have a 10-21 record in home games. Sonny Gray is expected to get the start for the Sox with the first pitch at 7:10. And World Cup action tomorrow night in Foxborough, with Haiti taking on Scotland, and that'll be at 9 p.m. South Shore weather with meteorologist Rob Gilman next on WATED, being brought to you by Auto Shine Auto Body. 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
15: The subtropical humidity fueling a couple of intense downpours with thunder and lightning. Not every town's going to see that. Some forming now right around Plymouth, moving toward the canal. And by later tonight, clearing and becoming more comfortable, low of 65 to 70. Tomorrow, beautiful June day with sunshine. A few clouds will dot the sky. Less humidity, a high of 90. Tomorrow night, fair, low of 65, 72 in the city. Sunday, sun mixing with some cloudiness, near 90. A shower, a thunder shower overnight, ending very early Monday morning, and then sunshine, a high of 82. For WATD, I'm meteorologist Rob Gilman.
8: 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I'm Dan McCready at 6:13. 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
8: Good evening to you, sir.
16: It is hot and humid out there.
8: It is indeed.
16: We've talked about this in the past, given our, you know, heritage.
8: Mm-hmm.
16: I was outside for about 45 minutes next door at Stellwagen,
8: mm-hmm.
16: scoping things out for the July 25th Rock the Lot.
8: Yes, indeed.
16: I almost had heat stroke.
8: Yeah.
16: Yeah. It's not good out there.
8: The heat actually doesn't bother me too much.
16: Okay.
8: It's just the direct sunlight is what I can't deal with.
16: Yes, yeah, and that was the problem. It was direct sunlight, and I'm wearing a black shirt.
8: Yeah, so, I did that yesterday. I wore a black shirt and a black cap, but I was standing out there for the Veterans drive-through that we do every month,
16: which is a great thing.
8: Yes, it is. But wearing black,
16: yeah. It is.
8: But
16: almost
8: it's got
16: summer.
8: The station insignia, so it makes me look all official such.
16: Well, of course. You know, last week it was interesting. You know, we've joked in the past
8: mm-hmm.
16: about the wheat futures.
8: Yes, indeed.
16: Yeah. So there was a, interestingly enough, there was, and I don't know, I don't think I've shared this with you. Okay. You might have seen it, the posted on the 80s page and shared by WATD. But a listener took the time to email me to say, you know, he doesn't find this personality banter to be of interest.
17: I see.
16: He said it was actually painful.
17: Oh.
16: And so I posted something on the 80s Alternative Radio Facebook page about it, and the responses were great. And one person said, one of the listeners, where else am I going to get my wheat futures?
17: Yeah.
16: Yeah. So in honor of the listener who took the time to email me and to the multitude of listeners who enjoy the banter, the personality, I actually have today's wheat futures.
17: Nice! Nice!
16: Yes. So here we go. All right. So U.S. wheat futures are currently trading around $5.85 to $6.35 per bushel, depending on the class of wheat.
17: Of course.
16: Now, if people aren't familiar with classes of wheat, you have, you know, Chicago soft red winter, Kansas City hard red winter, and Minneapolis spring wheat. Those are the classes of wheat.
17: Yes, of course.
16: Because we know more than just news and alternative music. We joke about the wheat futures, but we know our wheat futures.
17: Yeah, and we're not going to talk about ergot because that'll just get crazy.
16: That's for next week. So prices have received support following the latest USDA, so United States Department of Agriculture, wheat market outlook. Now, this is the big news here, which cut U.S. harvest forecasts to multi-year lows due to severe drought conditions in the Great Plains.
17: Oh, yeah. They're having a hard time out there.
16: They're very difficult time. So what's driving all of this? And, you know, so production cuts, the USDA, they've downgraded the winter wheat forecast or the winter wheat production outlook, estimating overall hard red winter wheat production at historic lows.
17: Oh.
16: Yeah. Only 25% of the crop was rated in good to excellent condition. We've also got the smallest harvest since 1972 because of the drought.
17: Yes, the drought, yeah.
16: And because of all the exports, the tariffs, exports have been reduced. So what does that mean for the consumer? This is why wheat futures are very important.
17: Mm-hmm. And, of course, there's a war in Ukraine. That's also impacting things.
16: Absolutely. So what this means, and this is important for listeners to understand, now is the time to stock up and freeze loaves of bread, oatmeal, anything that's made with wheat is going to most likely be more expensive this winter based on today's wheat futures.
17: But hopefully now things have stabilized in Zimbabwe, so that might change the world price a little bit.
16: That could be. That could be. Yeah. Is their drought over there? I don't know.
17: Well, they've had some government instability over the years that wreaked havoc on the agricultural sector.
16: Yes.
17: But now things are kind of stabilized a little bit. There's new leadership. Mm-hmm. Things are starting to improve. So if they can get fully back online, they're called the breadbasket of Africa for a reason.
16: All right. Well, you know, I think this is going to be instead of joking about the wheat futures, because there's no joking. This is like my Wonder Bread is going to be more expensive this winter.
17: Not to mention the Triscuits.
16: Oh, jeez. Yeah, that's right. You could put like ham, cheese, and mustard.
17: Mm-hmm.
16: Or actually cheese and mustard, and it tastes like ham.
17: There you go.
16: Yeah, try it out. Anyway, I hope we've done a service to our listeners who, instead of saying, I want my MTV.
17: They're saying they want their wheat futures.
16: Absolutely. So there we go. And speaking of, I don't know, food stuff.
17: Yes.
16: Where's Tom?
17: Oh, well, you know, funny you should mention that. Tom is actually in the land of potatoes. No, I am not referring to Ireland.
16: Oh, okay. Yeah.
17: I am referring to the other land of potatoes, Idaho.
16: Idaho.
17: Yes, he's out there for a family gathering. So in a sense, we might say he's in his own
16: private Idaho?
17: There we go.
16: All right. Well, I think because he's out there in his own private Idaho.
17: Yes.
16: Good selection by you, by the way.
17: Oh, thank you.
16: B-52s. How about that?
17: That sounds good.
16: Private Idaho.
17: Hope you're enjoying it, Tom.
16: ATD.

0: 95.9 WATD, Hot, Hot, Hot by the band The Cure, and it is hot outside today. Outside of our studio right now, it's about 85 degrees, very still hazy and humid. Sun is really strong, and it's getting stronger, the intensity of the sun, as we get closer and closer to the summer solstice coming up in about a week and a half. So SPF is what's needed. That's my recommendation. High of 92 today. We'll get to the forecast in about 25 minutes or so. I'll be right back after these, ATD.
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0: ATD the Cult with rain here on The Alternative with me, Chris Atwood. And we need the rain, that's for sure. Not just for the lawns around here, but also for the wheat, you know, out there in the Midwest where they grow it. And speaking of wheat, we've had a caller call in to say he enjoyed hearing the wheat futures. The witty banter between newsman Dan and myself from the news into the show. And we're also getting some likes over on the 80s Alternative Radio Facebook page. So there you go. People want their wheat futures. We'll be right back after these on 95.9 WATD.
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2: 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Let's try again. Saturday, July 25th, taking place this year. Literally next door, hop, skip, and a jump away over at Stellwagen Brewery. And I was over there earlier meeting with Mike and Zap to basically scope out the area, the parking lot. The good news is we will definitely have lines of sight to the WATD tower, so it will feel like we're in the parking lot here, but we're going to be at Stellwagen, and we're going to have a really cool setup this year. Alien TV is going to be with us, as we just heard from Patrick and Tristan, and they will be playing their intergalactic sight and sound experience between the bands. And they'll be set up sort of to, I think, stage right, looking at the stage, a little bit set back underneath a tent, so you can actually see the really cool video images that they are programming to be on these old CRT tubed TVs. So lots of good stuff. The folks at Stellwagen, and we're going to be heavy in promoting this soon, them and us, WATD, myself, but because it's on their property, you can bring water, you can bring soft drinks. You cannot bring a cooler with any alcoholic beverage because it's, you know, it's on their property. They will ask you to put it away. So if you need that type of stuff, it's available for sale at Stellwagen. So don't bring anything in that is not water or soft drinks. Also, parking is going to be tight. Park on the street, but there might be some empty lots across from Stellwagen. Go on over there. Do not park in the cannabis store parking lot. They will not like that. They have a business, and they need people also who are medical needs to be able to get in and out. So more about that. We'll post more on the 80s Alternative website, probably WATD as well. So just, you know, have a good time on July 25th. And I'm really looking forward to seeing many of you, if not all of you. And hopefully this next person who requested a song, Dave, who we went to high school together way back in the days, hopefully he'll be there. I haven't seen him for 2 years, but he wanted to hear some Angel Eyes by the band Roxy Music. Right here on 95.9 WATD RTL 7, 6 weeks away, July 25th. Roxy Music now.

0: 95.9 WATD, the Cars. Good time. Let the good times roll here on The Alternative with me, Chris Atwood. 95.9 ATD. What is it? 9 minutes before the hour of 7 o'clock. And the good times are going to be rolling down at Boston Stadium, also known as Gillette Stadium, during the football season. As there's a lot of, World Cup soccer fans coming into the region, Boston and Providence. And I was in Providence just the other day, and they've FIFA has created a fan zone down there in Providence. It's right across from the Providence Place Mall and the Amtrak station overlooking the beautiful city and the Providence River. Free to get into that fan zone, and they're going to have, they have a massive, like, you know, stage and huge TV, like Jumbotron, so you can just go down there and watch the games. And I'm sure that, I know there's one in Boston as well, but Providence is just a little bit more manageable. And I was just reading the news that there's about 6,000 or 7,000 people from Scotland have descended into Providence for this weekend, as Scotland is playing up in Boston Stadium. So it should be interesting to see the crowds when I'm back down in the little city in a couple of days. So America or U.S., they're playing tonight. You know, good. Go Scotland. All right, 95.9 WATD. We will be right back after these.
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0: 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Buffalo Tom for you now. 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

95.9 WATD, 35th anniversary of Sea Monsters, the album by, who is it by? The Wedding Present, I should know. Saw them, saw a great documentary about Wedding Present when I was out in Los Angeles about a month ago. Just happened to, be driving up the PCH, said, oh, I wonder what's going on in L.A. tonight, and boom, they're in Gardenia. There's this great cinema. And there was a documentary, David, the lead singer, just happened to be there, and he also did about a 30-minute acoustic set, which was really kind of spectacular to see him perform that. And then, obviously, there was the documentary, which was about the band. It was really good, and about 5 weeks prior to that, was able to see Wedding Presents at the Sinclair up there in Cambridge. They did the album in its entirety, and it was phenomenal. All right, so what are we going to talk about after this? I don't know. Well, if we go from Sea Monsters, it's now 7:05. We've got a ton of requests that have come in so far, and a number of phone calls, just people calling up to say hello. And they were saying they're looking forward to RTL7, Let's Try Again, July 25th over at Stellwagen Brewery. And basically, it's a request not only from me, but more importantly, from Stellwagen. They asked me to ask you, the listeners, if anybody has a connection to a food truck that's available on July 25th to let me or to let them know. Apparently, it's kind of difficult to book a food truck that weekend. There's a lot of stuff going on, obviously. It's the summertime on the South Shore. Bill from Green Harbor, he was talking about tacos, which are always good and easy, from a food truck. And it reminded me, over in Halifax, there's a place called, I think it's Local Larry's or Larry's Loco Tacos. I'm going to have to give them a call tomorrow or stop by and say, hey, you guys got to be here at Rock the Lot. I think a food truck will do very well. You've got the cannabis store. You're going to have a free concert, Rock the Lot number 7. And you're going to have Stellwagen Brewery right there in a row. A lot of people coming and going and hanging out in the sun. So that's what's ahead. So if you know of a food truck vendor, let us know. We've got Bauhaus, U2, Dramarama, The Call, The Motels, Blur, XTC, Red Rockers, all ahead for you here tonight during this next 2 hours before we get into Friday Flashback 9 at 9. And this is kind of a very special night for me, a special day. Even though, as many of you know on the Facebook page, my birthday is coming up next Tuesday, okay? But in many ways, today is the new birthday because it was, if you're familiar with my story, it was a year ago today, right now, actually, I was in an operating room having a quadruple bypass. And I am so thankful and grateful to be here on this night, a year later, not lying in an OR. you can just imagine that type of surgery, but to be able to still be able to do this show for all of you. And that's why I'm very much looking forward to seeing many of you at Rock the Lot number 7. In many ways, you listening and this station and this show got me through last summer's recovery. So I'm going to play this song for me, because it has the word heart in it. So if you got a heart-related song, give me a buzz, 781-837-4900. But one of my favorite newer bands of the last 20 years, Death Cab for Cutie, is the name of the band's. I Will Possess Your Heart is the name of the song. Right here on, what station are we? 95.9 WATD.

95.9 WATD, Blood Red by the band The Call, here on The Alternative with me, Chris Atwood. That was going out by request to Michael over on the 80s Alternative Radio Facebook page. So thank you, Michael, for that request. You know, you don't often hear that song. You know, the big song by that band was Everywhere I Go. So, you know, nice to hear a deeper cut off of The Call's Reconciled album. 7:21 on your Friday night. Chris Atwood here until 10 p.m., 9 o'clock tonight. We have the Friday flashback, 9 at 9. It's my countdown, the top 9 songs going up and down the British charts. And if you're getting ready for United States versus Paraguay, they start playing football, soccer, as we would call it, in about an hour and 40 minutes. I think that's is that out in Los Angeles where they're playing? Somebody will know. Anyway, not a big, got to be honest, not a big FIFA fan. I'm more of a weed futures fan, but, you know, hey, we'll throw in some sports, but it's kind of a big event all over the United States and the globe right now. 781-837-4900 is your request line. From the 80s page, Rick from the band The New Frustrations, he wanted to hear a band that released an album called Condition Red back in 1981. And there's a local connection. I've mentioned the bands before, but the I believe he's the bass player, Darren. If you've ever been down in Providence, it's really cool. It's called Pop, the Emporium of Popular Culture. He owns it. It's this huge, like many thousands of square feet of just, you know, interesting stuff. Do check out their website, Pop. But anyway, this is from his band, the Red Rockers, back in 1981. Teenage Underground is the name of the song. Thank you, Rick. 95.9 ATD.

0: ATD. Band is called Altered Images. Song is called Happy Birthday. And a big happy birthday to Mary Beth from your daughter Isabel, who called and wanted to express having a happy birthday tomorrow when you turn a new year. So good for you. And, you know, I can't believe it was all those years ago that we met at a radio station in college and spinning records by Altered Images and all those other great bands that we play on the show. So, Mary Beth, happy birthday to you. And as you know, I'm just a few days behind you or after you. There we go. 781-837-4900 is the request line. I will be right back after these on 95.9 WATD.
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0: 7:36 on your Friday night, Chris Atwood hanging out with you on this rather hot, humid, muggy night. Just, I don't like it. I mean, I had to finally turn on the central AC, and glad I have it. Best investment ever. Trust me on that one. But yeah, it's almost summer. I think that's coming, what, the 21st, 22nd, something like that, the solstice. The daylight is getting longer by the minute as we get closer and closer to the longest day of daylight of the year. And, yeah, that ushers in sort of that hot, sticky weather. Ugh, don't like it too much. I will be in the basement yet again for much of the summer. Maybe I'll come up at around 4 o'clock in the afternoon, peek out, see what's going on, then back down, and then back out at 6 o'clock, 7 o'clock at night, something like that. All right. 781-837-4900. Kevin, over on the 80s alternative radio page, you wanted to hear This Is Pop by the band XTC. Was this from 1979, something like that? This is for you, ATD.

0: 95.9 WATD. Sing is the name of the song by the band Blur off of their Leisure album. We're on 95.9 WATD. 7:49 on your Friday night. 10 more minutes, and then we get into the 8 o'clock hour, and then 60 minutes after that. The Friday flashback, 9 at 9, when I count down the top 9 songs going up and down the British charts on this day in music history. Be right back after these, ATD.
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0: 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Yes, RTL7, Let's Try Again, coming to you in 6 weeks on Saturday, July 25th. Four bands, no particular order, Far Above the Ground. They are from Marshfield, Massachusetts, power pop bands who I think they were on the 2018 Warped Tour, I've been told. If I'm wrong, Ryan will let me know. Let's see. Warthog, the Ramones tribute band, they will be back third, maybe fourth time. A Sort of Homecoming, a U2 tribute band out of the Boston area that are gaining lots of recognition because they really focus on the earlier days of U2. So they're going to be coming down here, as well as Dark Crushes. They are often playing in Quincy and Canton. They are an 80s alternative cover band. So if you like the songs on this show, you will like what they have to play for you, the listener. We're also going to have Alien TV, as we just heard from Patrick and Tristan. And it's over at Stellwagen. We were over there earlier today, seeing where the stage is going to be, the food truck, hopefully a food truck. If anybody knows of one, please call Stellwagen. They are scouring for a food truck on the 25th of July. Maybe a taco truck. And some other, I don't know, surprises for you, the listeners, who are going to be hopefully showing up. A lot of birthdays here at WATD this month. John Shea on Tuesday nights. Rob Hakala, our program director, Christine, our news director, maybe one or two others, and my birthday, June 16th, not giving out the year, you'll figure it out. But I mentioned June 16th, not because of me, but loyal listener, longtime listener, Fred, up in Winthrop, his birthday is on June 16th as well. How cool is that? A lot of people in communications and creative fields are the Gemini, the June birthdays. But he wanted to hear, let's see, I think it was off the Screaming Skin album. No, it's the name of the song. Sorry, it's off the No Exit album. He wanted to hear some Blondie from 1999. Happy birthday, Fred, up in Winthrop, ATD.

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